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5: 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Jason Smith and Mike Harmon are dropping knowledge like this.
8: These guys are sick, man.
9: There's only so many stakes when you get to the third games now with the new tiebreaker, where the tiebreaker is no longer being goal differential. So many teams have not just clinched, but clinched number one overall in their group, and there's a lot of games that just don't matter. Mexico's game. Hey, Mexico! Mexico's game didn't matter at all, right? Did not matter. This was a marquee game for FIFA to put on here, one of the host nations in a primetime window on a Wednesday night, and the game mattered zero. Zero. So you're going to see more games like this. You're going to start seeing in the next few days as this, the third round of games get going with all these teams, the big name teams, the big teams we expect to win the World Cup. The more games we see that they have with no stakes, I'm telling you, this will be the last time we have a World Cup that has this kind of tiebreaker, that's about playing the head-to-head and not about the goal differential, or something different if they don't want to do goal differential, but something else where you're going to make at least some of the third games matter. At least you have to have some kind of hope, where even if it's, hey, going in, if we win by 5 goals and they lose by 4, hey, we're getting it. Okay, at least you have something to hold on to it and not just the flat out you're eliminated. You're moving on. They're not going to have it because the TV, it's going to affect TV ratings, overall impact of the tournament, but mainly those television ratings of, hey, when you have a game that really doesn't matter, is it going to be a thing? And you don't want to have a tournament overall that has the optic of, well, this week of games are irrelevant. I don't need to watch the games this week. You already have enough trouble with the NBA during season going.
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1: 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I mean, Captain Obvious. The C in Colin stands for Captain Obvious. 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
4: 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If you just presented somebody right now three names, Victor Wembanyama, Nikola Jokic, and Cooper Flagg, tell me what list is this? These are the top three players. 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
12: 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And, of course... on the way, John Morosi, MLB Network, Fox Sports Radio, MLB Insider. We got Last Call as well. 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All right, Rob, 877-99 on Fox. I like Duren. I like him a lot, but at a certain cost, I can't pay him crazy money right now. That's just he's not there yet. You could understand that from Pistons' side. You also understand it from his. Hey, I'm trying to get paid. What about you, 877-99 on Fox? We'll take some calls. Who we got?
13: If I'm him, I'm like, the Pistons need me. They better not let me go. I'm 22 years old. Look what I did. I was an all-star last year. They better come around and pay me my paper.
12: That man was 10-8 when I needed him, Rob.
13: I'm just saying. 877-99 on Fox. Andre in Massachusetts. You're on the Odd Couple Fox Sports Radio. What's up, Dre?
14: How you doing? Thanks for taking the call. Listen, it's very simple with Jalen Duren. Good player, young player, long ways to go. If he wants to be about winning championships, he's going to take less money like Jalen Brunson did so they can build a team around him. That's just the bottom line. That is the reality.
13: Come on, Andre. It's unrealistic. Stop it. He's not there. And let me tell you something. It ain't when the Pistons win a championship, it's going to be about Kay, not about him. So you need to stop with that. Stop.
14: Okay, yeah, it is gonna be about Cade, and that's why they do need to have the flexibility to build a roster. Now, listen, if he wants to be 10 toes down, stand on business, and get all his money, that's fine too. You can find yourself in New Orleans.
13: Let Cade give up money. Let the superstar give up money. Come on, what are you talking about?

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4: Fox Sports Radio, the Jason Smith Show with my best friend, Mike Harmon. Harry Kane! We got some big NBA news coming up in a bit. Looks like another potential big payday coming somebody's way, but time now to head to the hotline and bring in who is at the very least a very good NFL analyst, sometime and Hall of Famer NFL analyst, 33rd team Pro Football Hall of Fame voter. He's on Twitter at JasonCole62. It is longtime friend of the show, Jason Cole. J. Cole, what's happening, man? How are you?
5: Life is beautiful, man. I got to tell you that. I'm at a Deadhead cover band show tonight.
4: Nice.
5: I might have had a few glasses of red wine because I'm at a winery. So it's good, man. Life is good. And I'm not a sometime Hall of Fame voter. I am an all-time Hall of Fame voter.
4: Well, I mean sometime Hall of Fame, sometime Hall of Very Good.
5: No, it's always Hall of Fame, but it's okay. Sometimes very good players. So yeah. Or sometimes very bad decisions. Okay, I'll give it that. Yeah, yeah.
4: Belichick.
5: I got to admit that one, Belichick. Yeah, okay.
4: Well, I got to, you know, listen, you came on last week.
5: Bob Kraft. Yep.
4: You came on last week and you congratulated me on the Knicks winning the championship, and I thought that was really cool, and I'm going to return the favor because you were the one that told us last week Brendan Sorsby's not getting in the NFL. No one will draft him. I don't even know that there's going to be a supplemental draft. There is not, and now the CFL isn't even going to take him after tonight. So I give you, you told us it was going to happen, and it happened.
5: Well, I mean, some things are just like plainly obvious. Like you can't have a guy who had 9,000 bets when he was in college and got kicked out of college, you know, football for this, playing in the NFL. Now, I always want to say, I always believe that there's a road back for people, and I want to believe that Brendan Sorsby has an opportunity to, you know, for redemption, right? But what is that road for redemption? I think it's like 2-3 years. But I also, you know, like the thing that people are overlooking, and this is the thing that nobody wants to talk about with him, because like a day after Roger Goodell basically put the kibosh on this whole thing and the league said, not happening, there was another article, I think on NFL.com, talking about his market for next year. And I'm like, people, you not understand, there's no market next year either. And, you know, and Jeff Hessler can argue this case all he wants, but this kid has to pay his penance. And I know that, you know, the CFL has cut that off. There's some minor league where this kid can go play that he's got to prove.

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9: Lows level off around 60 overnight under partly cloudy skies. Sunshine mixed with clouds at times again. Saturday, high temperatures reach up to 78. Partly cloudy skies. Saturday night, lows around 61. Sunshine mixed with clouds at times. Sunday, with daytime highs approaching 85. 91 Monday. A peak at the extended shows, 92 Tuesday, 90 Wednesday, and 93 on Thursday. Currently 63. That's your updated forecast. I'm meteorologist Paul Trombley.

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7: From ABC News, I'm Dave Packer, searching through the rubble for survivors in Venezuela, where some 50,000 people are still unaccounted for after Wednesday's powerful twin earthquakes. ABC's Victor Oquendo.
8: As the death toll from the devastating earthquakes in Venezuela nears 1,000, remarkable rescues of the most vulnerable are giving fresh hope against all odds. Cruz saving an 18-day-old baby named Juan and his mother. Teams cheering as they carefully brought him down from the debris to be reunited with his father.
7: The U.S. strikes back on Iranian targets.
9: According to Iranian state media, the strike happened just off the coast, or really on the coast, off the Strait of Hormuz, essentially Iran's southern shores. And what U.S. Central Command is saying is that this was a response to an attack on a commercial ship that was transiting the Strait of Hormuz. We know that the Strait of Hormuz has been really the focal point of this war over the past several months.
7: ABC's Christian Cordero. Secretary of State Rubio said an agreement reached Friday between Israel and Lebanon begins to put in place a framework for lasting peace and security. An end to the fighting in Lebanon is a key part of the agreement between the U.S. and Iran. Former senior Pentagon official Mick Mulroy.
10: The problem is Iran's the biggest issue when it comes to regional stability. They fund proxy forces around the Middle East, including Hezbollah. Hezbollah is probably their premier proxy force. They likely have IRGC officers embedded with them right now.
7: Former National Security Advisor John Bolton pleaded guilty to illegally sharing classified material.
11: Maryland U.S. Attorney Kelly Hayes says a hacker, believed to be associated with Iran, successfully got into Bolton's account.
12: He put our national security at grave risk in violation of the law.
11: As part of the plea deal, prosecutors have agreed not to seek more than a 5-year prison sentence. Bolton's sentencing is set for October 28th.
7: ABC Stephen Portnoy, you're listening to ABC News.
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7: Fair & Company of Saks Fifth Avenue has officially emerged from Chapter 11 bankruptcy with a new name. The company will be now known as Exemplar Luxury Group. CEO Jeffrey Van Romdenek says that they're now ready for the next chapter after several tumultuous years. A gas leak led to a house explosion that damaged at least 36 homes in Twinsburg Township, Ohio. That's located between Cleveland and Akron. Fire Chief Earl Wilson says amazingly only two people suffered minor injuries.
5: There's damage not just controlled to this neighborhood, but on a street on either side and sometimes two streets over.
7: Officials say the gas leak was likely caused by a contractor drilling. A happy ending to the story of Gracie the missing giraffe.
14: Gracie the giraffe has been found safe and healthy, Texas authorities now say. Cedar Hollow Ranch had been searching for the animal since Monday, with her owner even offering a $5,000 reward for information that led to her safe return. But the manager of the ranch, Vic Jones, was able to locate Gracie by helicopter about 4 miles south of the ranch in Texas Hill Country. Gracie is a reticulated giraffe known for its rectangular spots and is estimated to be about 4 years old. Mike Dubusky, ABC News.
7: Serena Williams has been drawn to play 20-year-old Maya Joint of Australia in the first round at Wimbledon for her first singles match in nearly 4 years. I'm Dave Packer, ABC News.
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10: Lows level off around 60 overnight under partly cloudy skies. Sunshine mixed with clouds at times again. Saturday, high temperatures reach up to 78. Partly cloudy skies. Saturday night, lows around 61. Sunshine mixed with clouds at times. Sunday, with daytime highs approaching 85. 91 Monday. A peak at the extended shows, 92 Tuesday, 90 Wednesday, and 93 on Thursday. Currently, 64. That's your updated forecast. I'm meteorologist Paul Trombley.

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1: Oh, she loved her quilts and her beautiful display cabinet. 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
8: Lows level off around 60 overnight under partly cloudy skies. Daytime highs approaching 78 Saturday. Sunshine mixed with clouds at times. Partly cloudy skies Saturday night. Lows dip down to about 61. Dry with temps a bit above average Sunday and Monday, and highs from the mid-80s to the low 90s. Taking a look at the extended forecast, 92 Tuesday, 90 Wednesday, and 93 on Thursday. Currently, it's 61 degrees. That's your updated forecast. I'm meteorologist Paul Trombley.

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5: From ABC News, I'm Dave Packer. Searching through the rubble for survivors in Venezuela, where some 50,000 people are still unaccounted for after Wednesday's powerful twin earthquakes. ABC's Victor Oquendo.
6: As the death toll from the devastating earthquakes in Venezuela nears 1,000, remarkable rescues of the most vulnerable are giving fresh hope against all odds. Crews saving an 18-day-old baby named Juan and his mother. Teams cheering as they carefully brought him down from the debris to be reunited with his father.
5: The U.S. strikes back on Iranian targets.
7: According to Iranian state media, the strike happened just off the coast, or really on the coast, off the Strait of Hormuz, essentially Iran's southern shores. And what U.S. Central Command is saying is that this was a response to an attack on a commercial ship that was transiting the Strait of Hormuz. We know that the Strait of Hormuz has been really the focal point of this war over the past several months.
5: ABC's Christian Cordero. Secretary of State Rubio said an agreement reached Friday between Israel and Lebanon begins to put in place a framework for lasting peace and security. An end to the fighting in Lebanon is a key part of the agreement between the U.S. and Iran. Former senior Pentagon official Mick Mulroy.
8: The problem is Iran's the biggest issue when it comes to regional stability. They fund proxy forces around the Middle East, including Hezbollah. Hezbollah is probably their premier proxy force. They likely have IRGC officers embedded with them right now.
5: Former National Security Advisor John Bolton pleaded guilty to illegally sharing classified material.
9: Maryland U.S. Attorney Kelly Hayes says a hacker, believed to be associated with Iran, successfully got into Bolton's account.
10: He put our national security at grave risk in violation of the law.
9: As part of the plea deal, prosecutors have agreed not to seek more than a 5-year prison sentence. Bolton's sentencing is set for October 28th.
5: ABC Stephen Portnoy, you're listening to ABC News.
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13: Fair & Company of Saks Fifth Avenue has officially emerged from Chapter 11 bankruptcy with a new name. The company will be now known as Exemplar Luxury Group. CEO Jeffrey Van Romdenek says that they're now ready for the next chapter after several tumultuous years. A gas leak led to a house explosion that damaged at least 36 homes in Twinsburg Township, Ohio. That's located between Cleveland and Akron. Fire Chief Earl Wilson says, amazingly, only two people suffered minor injuries.
14: There's damage not just controlled to this neighborhood, but on a street on either side, and sometimes two streets over.
13: Officials say the gas leak was likely caused by a contractor drilling. A happy ending to the story of Gracie the missing giraffe.
15: Gracie the giraffe has been found safe and healthy, Texas authorities now say. Cedar Hollow Ranch had been searching for the animal since Monday, with her owner even offering a $5,000 reward for information that led to her safe return. But the manager of the ranch, Vic Jones, was able to locate Gracie by helicopter about 4 miles south of the ranch in Texas Hill Country. Gracie is a reticulated giraffe known for its rectangular spots and is estimated to be about 4 years old. Mike Dubusky, ABC News.
13: Serena Williams has been drawn to play 20-year-old Maya Joint of Australia in the first round at Wimbledon for her first singles match in nearly 4 years. I'm Dave Packer, ABC News.
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17: 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Pat Moody with another edition of Moody on the Move. 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
7: Lows dip down to about 59 overnight under partly cloudy skies. Sunshine mixed with clouds at times again Saturday. Highs level off around 78. Partly cloudy Saturday night. Lows level off around 61. Sunshine mixed with clouds at times Sunday with highs around 85. 91 Monday. Taking a look at the extended forecast, 92 Tuesday, 90 Wednesday, and 93 on Thursday. Right now, 61. That's your updated forecast. I'm meteorologist Paul Trombley.

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6: From ABC News, I'm Dave Packer. Rescue crews racing against time in Venezuela. Teams from across the world are deploying to the country with more than 1,000 rescue personnel to find people trapped in the rubble. ABC's Lauren Glasper.
7: Rescue workers painstakingly sifting through massive piles of rubble, searching for quake survivors. Now, search and rescue teams arriving from around the world. Multiple teams dispatched from the U.S., the first search and rescue response team arriving with a dozen trained canines, trained for finding people trapped in the rubble. A website for reporting missing loved ones lists more than 50,000 as unaccounted for, with fears the death toll could increase drastically.
6: That number for the death toll now surpassing 900. The U.S. retaliating following an Iranian drone attack targeting a ship in the Strait of Hormuz.
8: U.S. Central Command says American aircraft struck Iranian missile and drone storage locations and radar sites along the coast. It's been just over a week since President Trump signed the deal with Iran. Iran promising to reopen the Strait of Hormuz, but then moving quickly to impose new rules. And then there's the larger question of the nuclear talks.
6: ABC's Rachel Scott, more drones in the wrong place.
9: United 2693, Newark Tower, two aircraft ahead of you reported a drone, one right underneath them at 2,000, one just passed them off their right side, 2,000 to 2,300, use caution.
6: From ATC.com, United Airlines confirming the pilot of a flight from Key West came close to the drone as it prepared to land at Newark Airport Friday night. The Ebola outbreak in Africa, now one of the largest on record, more than 1,200 cases, nearly 300 deaths. CDC now declaring it a level one outbreak. Incident manager Satish Pillai.
10: Elevating the response level reflects the urgency, scale, and complexity of the outbreak and allows CDC to bring additional resources to support the coordination and operational needs of our response.
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6: Allegations of animal cruelty and fraud at a Northern California rescue where investigators say the remains of dozens of dogs have been uncovered.
13: A search warrant affidavit alleging the rescue accepted dogs and money from shelters across California under the promise they would be cared for and rehomed. Instead, investigators believe dogs were killed to make room for more. The investigation began after a neighbor uncovered a burial pit containing 8 dogs with apparent gunshot wounds. No charges have been filed against the owner or any employees. Experts say prosecutors would have to prove exactly what happened. Investigators say hundreds of dogs sent to the rescue are still unaccounted for.
6: ABC's Cameron Bob. Europeans are doing what they can to beat the heat as temperatures soar past 100 degrees.
14: Absolutely concerned. I don't think our houses are built for this kind of temperature. We're thinking of buying an aircon for our flat, and, you know, they're very expensive.
6: Conditions are expected to ease in the coming days. Snack maker Utz Quality Foods is recalling certain varieties of Zapp's and Dirty Brand potato chips due to possible salmonella contamination. 9 varieties are affected and were sold nationwide. Developers behind the planned rebirth of Kauai's famous Coco Palms Hotel have secured a $431 million loan to reconstruct the 1953 resort where Elvis Presley's Blue Hawaii was filmed. The historic hotel has been closed since the 1992 hurricane. Dave Packer, ABC News.
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6: Sunshine mixed with clouds at times. Today, daytime highs approaching 79. Lows level off around 62. Tonight, partly cloudy skies. Sunshine mixed with clouds at times. Tomorrow, high temperatures reach up to 86. Dry Monday and Tuesday under mainly clear skies with highs in the low 90s. A peek at the extended shows, 90 Wednesday, 93 Thursday, and 90 on Friday. Currently, it's 61 degrees. That's your updated forecast. I'm meteorologist Paul Trombley.

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7: I'm Dave Packer, searching through the rubble for survivors in Venezuela, where some 50,000 people are still unaccounted for after Wednesday's powerful twin earthquakes. ABC's Victor Oquendo.
8: As the death toll from the devastating earthquakes in Venezuela nears 1,000, remarkable rescues of the most vulnerable are giving fresh hope against all odds. Crews saving an 18-day-old baby named Juan and his mother. Teams cheering as they carefully brought him down from the debris to be reunited with his father.
7: The U.S. strikes back on Iranian targets.
9: According to Iranian state media, the strike happened just off the coast, or really on the coast, off the Strait of Hormuz, essentially Iran's southern shores. And what U.S. Central Command is saying is that this was a response to an attack on a commercial ship that was transiting the Strait of Hormuz. We know that the Strait of Hormuz has been really the focal point of this war over the past several months.
7: ABC's Christian Cordero. Secretary of State Rubio said an agreement reached Friday between Israel and Lebanon begins to put in place a framework for lasting peace and security. An end to the fighting in Lebanon is a key part of the agreement between the U.S. and Iran. Former senior Pentagon official Mick Mulroy.
10: The problem is Iran's the biggest issue when it comes to regional stability. They fund proxy forces around the Middle East, including Hezbollah. Hezbollah is probably their premier proxy force. They likely have IRGC officers embedded with them right now.
7: Former National Security Advisor John Bolton pleaded guilty to illegally sharing classified material.
11: Maryland U.S. Attorney Kelly Hayes is a hacker believed to be associated with Iran, successfully got into Bolton's account.
12: He put our national security at grave risk in violation of the law.
11: As part of the plea deal, prosecutors have agreed not to seek more than a five-year prison sentence. Bolton's sentencing is set for October 28th.
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7: Fair & Company of Saks Fifth Avenue has officially emerged from Chapter 11 bankruptcy with a new name. The company will be now known as Exemplar Luxury Group. CEO Jeffra Van Romdenek says that they're now ready for the next chapter after several tumultuous years. A gas leak led to a house explosion that damaged at least 36 homes in Twinsburg Township, Ohio. That's located between Cleveland and Akron. Fire Chief Earl Wilson says amazingly only two people suffered minor injuries.
14: There's damage not just controlled to this neighborhood, but on a street on either side and sometimes two streets over.
7: Officials say the gas leak was likely caused by a contractor drilling. A happy ending to the story of Gracie the missing giraffe.
15: Gracie the giraffe has been found safe and healthy, Texas authorities now say. Cedar Hollow Ranch had been searching for the animal since Monday, with her owner even offering a $5,000 reward for information that led to her safe return. But the manager of the ranch, Vic Jones, was able to locate Gracie by helicopter about 4 miles south of the ranch in Texas Hill Country. Gracie is a reticulated giraffe known for its rectangular spots and is estimated to be about 4 years old. Mike Dubusky, ABC News.
7: Serena Williams has been drawn to play 20-year-old Maya Joint of Australia in the first round at Wimbledon for her first singles match in nearly 4 years. I'm Dave Packer, ABC News.
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1: Someone that convinced him, okay, let's go through this. It's not going to be so bad. And then eventually, when they're actually seeing things come out of their home, they're saying, stop touching my oranges. Do you get that a lot?
2: Yes, it has definitely happened. And the thing you have to keep in mind is as you pointed out, when they lost somebody, it's the things that are in the house, for whatever reason, whether logical or not, they hold some sort of connection to the person that they lost. So when you are convincing them, you're not really convincing them. They are reluctantly agreeing to have it cleaned out. And then when they start seeing this stuff, in their mind, they are, you're taking away their connection to, you know, their husband or whatever, whoever they lost. So it really just starts to kind of compound and make everything worse. And that's when they kind of flip out and they don't want to do it anymore.
1: Without getting too personal, Ethan, what does your home look like?
2: It's actually very nice.
1: Okay.
2: You know, we have four kids and four dogs, so it tends to be messy at times, but certainly not hard. Oh,
1: good luck with the four kids, man. You're going to have, there's no way you'll be able to keep up with that. Because I think if I had a job like this, immediately my thoughts would be, my personal habits would be changing. The way I look at my own home would change. I'm guessing you've probably had moments like that too.
2: Luckily, I have a wife that takes care of the house very well while she's here. You know, if you've ever heard of the cobbler who wears, old beaten up shoes, or the carpenter who has, you know,
1: oh, yeah,
2: decrepit cabinets, it's, you do it while you're at work all day. The last thing you want to do is do it when you get home.
1: Yeah, it's like saying you don't buy a car from a mechanic because they don't work on their own car because they are done with it by the time they get out of the shop. I get it. Ethan Fearson is our guest and the owner of a biohazard remediation company throughout Southern California. Sendacon is the name of it, and we're going to continue talking about hoarding situations and crime scene cleanup with Ethan after the break on Coast to Coast AM. Don't go anywhere.
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3: Sunshine mixed with clouds at times.
4: Today,
3: daytime highs approaching 79. Lows level off around 62. Tonight, partly cloudy skies. Sunshine mixed with clouds at times.
4: Tomorrow,
3: high temperatures reach up to 86. Dry Monday and Tuesday under mainly clear skies with highs in the low 90s. A peek at the extended shows, 90 Wednesday, 93 Thursday, and 90 on Friday. Currently, it's 60 degrees. That's your updated forecast. I'm meteorologist Paul Trombley.

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1: And our guest here is Ethan Fearson. He's the owner of Syndicon. It's a biohazard remediation company in Southern California. Find it throughout. It's an interesting discussion when it comes to hoarding and crime scene cleanup. I'm really fascinated by all of this. And sometimes you can look at a story and say, okay, I've seen the TV show. But this is a guy that lives the hoarder TV show. I find it truly fascinating. It makes me wonder, too, he says, a lot of times people just are embarrassed and they don't want to ask for help. They think it's beyond help. They don't want people to know the way they live. Next time I go to work, I may be profiling my coworkers thinking, okay, which one of these has the best potential to be a hoarder? And then I'm going to try my best not to look in a mirror and say, maybe it is me as I look around my office right now. We'll continue our conversation with Ethan. And if you have any questions for him, feel free to give me an email, ryanrecker@coasttocoastam.com. 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I'm getting some good questions in the next half hour. 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
1: And welcome back to Coast AM. Our guest is Ethan Fearson. He is the owner of Syndicon. They are a biohazard remediation company. Him and his wife founded it in 2008. Vanessa, and you have four kids. Are they going to be growing up and getting into the business, Ethan, or are you going to tell your kids, don't do the hoarding thing?
6: Yeah, well, our oldest is already he's already in the field. He's working. He's 18. So
7: is that right? Okay, yep. 18. He's getting right into it. So family business in that sense. Yes, I've seen some interesting emails come in, and there was one email in particular I saw. If I can find it, I think it's William who emailed and said, "My father grew up in the Depression. They always were arguing about money. And curious how different generations handle this." And I find that really fascinating because I remember my grandma, who also grew up in the Depression, she would do things like wash out Ziploc bags and leave them out to dry and reuse them. And I'd say, "Grandma, what are you doing?" You know, and she said, "Growing up in the Depression, if you didn't do things like this, you'd have nothing." Do you find people with that type of mindset are susceptible to hoarding? Because once they have the means and they're out of the Depression mindset, they're like, "I just got to hold on to everything because that's the way I grew up."
8: You know, I have heard a lot of talk about it within the industry. I personally have not really come across that so much. A lot of the stuff that's held on to the hoarder seems like it's valuable or usable. Whereas any other rational person would look at that and go, "Well, that's obviously trash." The logic is definitely there. What I have found with hoarding situations, you know, just about every single time is there is no logic to it.
7: I'm fascinated by it. And being a gawker probably doesn't help the situation. What do you do if, let's say, a loved one or someone you work with, a colleague, you suspect they may be in over their head? Do you find there's any techniques you can bring this up to them to help them?
8: Honestly, it's easy for us to do a hoarding job because we don't have any attachment to the house, the hoarder themselves, anything that's in the house. There's no real or sentimental attachment for us. So it's easy for us to go in and clean out a situation like that. Whereas if you're trying to help a family member yourself, and I've seen it a number of times where people go, "Oh, we'll just throw stuff away." And they get in there and very, very quickly find out that it's too much for them. They get overwhelmed because, again, they have a sentimental attachment to either the person or the stuff that's in there. And they spend more time, you know, going through stuff, looking at old photo albums, stuff like that to reestablish their connection as opposed to getting it cleared out, which is our goal.
7: Yeah. There was an old episode of Home Improvement. Probably didn't think this was going to come up on the show today. They were clearing out their mom's house, I believe, and they were getting it all cleared out and they had all the memories of the house and they kept talking about this wooden banister and all the memories on the banister. And then of course the new homeowners came through and said, "Oh, we can't wait to take that out and replace it." And they were devastated the thought that anyone would replace that. And thinking about the hoarding situation with loved ones coming in, they probably sometimes have a hard time letting go too. You're right. Do you ever have to argue with family members? Or do you ever have to walk away from a job because people just don't want to give up things, or family members that hired you just don't want to give up things?
8: I think in the last 18 years, there's been maybe two jobs that we've actually walked away from because of a situation like that. For the most part, I'll give you the example of a hoarder who's passed away. The family comes in, they, you know, want the house cleared out. They're our client, so we're working for them. If they say they want to hold on to something, then we let them hold on to it. We just focus on the stuff that they don't want to hold on to. You know, there are some situations where by the end of the job, you know, there's three rooms just packed full of stuff that's all been saved. But it's objectively valuable. Either it's sentimental or really actually valuable.
7: Mm-hmm. How many dumpsters do you normally fill up when you're clearing out a house?
8: Well, the rule of thumb is it's one dumpster per room, and that's for a standard hoarding situation. So if you have a 3-bedroom house, it's probably going to be about 3 dumpsters.
7: Wow. Okay. That was a lot more than I thought you're about to say. Can you salvage anything that comes out of it? Or, you know, as soon as water and mold's involved, it's pretty much all a loss.
8: No, there are a number. a lot of hoarding jobs were able to salvage some stuff, depending on the situation. We'll get some situations where the family says, you know, we don't want anything in there. We just want the house emptied. Whatever you find is yours. Throw everything away. But, yeah, I mean, there's lots of times where we find value. Like I said, at the end of a job, we'll have, you know, like a garage full of stuff that is salvageable, usable, sellable, whatever.
7: You know, it's interesting, too, when it comes to neighbors who pick up on this. It seems like if you report the neighbor and the living conditions they're in, the police are not normally interested. Unless there's animals involved, then they'll be interested. Is that the case?
8: That is going to be a city ordinance issue, because we have had some cities that they just, you know, they won't touch it with a 10-foot pole. You can call code enforcement. You can call the health department. There was one particular case we did in Los Angeles where the neighbor was the hoarder and they were hoarding rats. I mean, they literally were just keeping rats. They had they had very little belongings in the house. They had tons and tons of cages and rats and rat nests. And it was just, it was a big situation. The neighbors had just bought the house. They had a, you know, young daughter, and they would see rats running on their wall, running through their backyard, climbing up trees. And again, the neighbors usually know. So they reported the neighbors, and they tried everybody. They called the code enforcement. They called the health department. They called vector control. They called everybody, and nobody would do anything about it until they called the news. And they came out, they did a story on it, and that's when the local agencies got involved, and they hired us, and we got it cleared out.
7: Wow. So it really depends. Can you best describe the smell?
8: Of rats?
7: What did it smell like walking into a property like that?
8: It's a very sickly, sour, sweet smell. I mean, it's not pleasant. It is absolutely not pleasant.
7: Do you have to put on the little Vaseline or whatever underneath your nose like they do the morticians and things like that?
8: So that is, I would say it's outdated. When you're dealing with a hoarding situation, I mean, we go in with, other than that situation, I mean, we're in full PPE. We have full suits. We have full face respirators, two layers of gloves. I mean, it's, especially like right now with, you know, people kind of freaking out about hantavirus, it's a very real concern with rats. So when you're going to a situation like that where it's nothing but rats, we are absolutely decked out in PPE. You know, so we, but the Vaseline thing is, if you go into a hoarding situation where there's relatively few hazards, one of the absolute hazard that will be in every single hoarding job is a respiratory hazard. So it's usually a lot of dust. And as you start moving stuff around, it's going to kick up a lot of dust. So if you've got Vaseline over your lip, very quickly, that's going to get, it's the dust and the air particles, that it's all going to stick to that Vaseline. And your lips will get dried out. And it's just kind of a habit where you go to lick your lips, and you definitely don't want to be licking that.
7: Oh, no way. All right. Do you ever find dead animals? Dead animals. Do you ever find, have you ever found a human body?
8: We've never found a human body. We found, you know, the aftermath of a hoarder who passed away in the home. But as far as human remains, we've never found. We have found plenty of animal carcasses, cats, dogs, rats, you know, possums, raccoons. Yeah, we find carcasses a lot.
7: Let me ask this. I don't know. I know everyone's different. Would you ever purchase a home if you found out it was a hoarding situation before you?
8: If I did, I would absolutely make sure that I did a number of very thorough inspections throughout the home to make sure everything was intact. But yeah, I mean, hoarding itself, it can be handled.
7: Mm-hmm. I find the news thing is interesting. They contacted the news, and that's how they got attention that was necessary there. Would you recommend that in a situation, or do you think that's shaming them? Like, well, let's say you need to get attention to a spot. How would you do it if it was your neighbor to try to get that remedied?
8: I mean, if you've tried everything else and nobody wants to step up and do anything, the news is your best bet. In most cases, the hoarding is usually, it doesn't really spill over into the neighbors' houses. So it doesn't usually require that level of intervention. In that particular case, I mean, the rats were obviously not staying in the house and they were, you know, spreading throughout the neighborhood. So absolutely, that was the best call, I think, in that particular situation. But I mean, there was one in the news recently. We didn't actually take care of that house, but it was on the news. It was, I think the hoarder had passed away, and the house was hoarded, but then it was taken over by meth heads, and they just turned it into a drug lab, and there were homeless people coming in and out of it at all hours of the day, and it just was creating a real nuisance for the neighborhood, and nobody was doing anything about it. So somebody called the news, and then it got attention, and it got taken care of. So in some cases, it may be what's needed to get that handled.
7: Yeah, and that happens a lot. You know, I work in news here in Detroit, and we just had a story where, you know, same thing. A home, it was 40 cats, and the neighbors called police a bunch of times, and nothing happened. And there was a water leak, so there was standing water in the basement with all the stuff that was being hoarded in it. It was just a nightmare. But you find the abandoned homes, that is being a big issue with local fire departments, because you get homeless or drug addicts that go into these abandoned homes. They start fires because the electricity is turned off. And that becomes a dangerous situation if it catches on, because now, you know, they're sending emergency crews in to look for people, and these firefighters' lives are in jeopardy. So, yeah, there is a health-related issue to it, because if these things get out of control, do you find, okay, going to the fire side of it, let's say a house is filled to the brim with things, you're saying that there's more issues with water and mold than there is fire risks, or do you find sometimes fires have been started inside these homes too?
8: I mean, one particular job that comes to mind was it was hoarded, and then it caught on fire, and the fire department came, put out the fire, but then nothing was done after that. So the water that the fire department used to put out that fire then sat in that house, and it was a three-story house. And so you walked in on the middle level, and there was one up above and one down, and the fire was on the top story. So all that water sat and then made its way down the lower two stories. So it was a pretty gnarly situation. But I mean, the water is what we run into more often than fire, if I'm being honest.
7: Yeah. How many situations do you find where the plumbing's not working or the water shut off?
8: Almost every single one. The water's not shut off. The water, because that, if the water is off, that is, that becomes a health issue. You can't live in a house that doesn't have a water heater. It's, you know, at least in LA. So, you know, that can become an issue. It also raises a red flag. If you have someone living in the house, but there's no water to the property, it can, you know, trigger some inspection and investigation. And again, the hoarder does not want that. So they're going to keep the water on whether it's leaking or not. And I mean, it's not every single job, but I would say the majority of them, there is a water situation.
7: Oh, always on that TV show, Hoarders, they show a clip of the toilet that's censored because it's so gross. I'm guessing the things that you have seen, do you ever get desensitized to it, or is it still shocking when you walk into a situation like that?
8: I've been doing it for 18 years, and it never, ever ceases to amaze me. You just gotta stay focused on one area, one small area, clear that out, and then move on to the next. Because if you are focusing on the whole house as you're trained there trying to clear it out, you're very easily going to get overwhelmed. So we stay focused. But I mean, like I said, it never ceases to amaze me. You do kind of get used to it once you're in, once you've been on the job for a day or two, you kind of get used to it. But at the beginning, it's always shocking.
7: Right. So how long does it take normally to clear out a house? What does the average job length last?
8: So if you do it right, you can get about a dumpster filled per day. So if you have three dumpsters, it's about a three-day job. And that's just to clear it out, the trash and debris and all that stuff. All the mold remediation, repairs, cleaning, all that stuff, you know, that's really depends on the situation. But as far as like the hoard itself, it's about a roll off per day.
7: Okay. Is it hard to find people to work with you?
8: You know, it's, we get tons and tons and tons of applications. And it's, we find for the most part, it's people who have watched, you know, a crime scene cleaning movie or TV show or Hoarders. And, you know, it is a very interesting industry for sure. I find the bigger problem is keeping people around. We have a very, very high turnover because it is, it's very easy to get burnt out on, especially on hoarding jobs. It is the number one type of job that we do that people get burnt out on so quick.
7: It has to take its toll. And I mean, you've been doing this for, what you said, 18 years, going on 18 years. That's a long time to be doing this. You got to be thinking to yourself, man, I don't know how much I got left in the tank. But what motivates you to keep going?
8: As strange as it sounds, it's, I get a kind of satisfaction out of doing the work. You know, it's, you know, like you've seen it, I'm sure, on the TV show where they, I've never actually watched it because, you know, I deal with it on a almost daily basis. But, you know, you go into a situation where there's just trash and dirt and it's just disgusting. Then you go in there, you spend a few days in there, you spend a week in there, and it's, you know, you turn it into a livable condition. It's very easy to take pride in what we do.
7: Yeah, there's some satisfaction with that. But being in radio, I still watch WKRP in Cincinnati. I still watch Frasier. Even though it was radio related, I guess I still did that. Do you want to take some calls from listeners in the next hour?
8: Sure.
7: I'm sure there's a lot of people listening here that have some stories to tell and maybe are curious about some more stories that they want to hear from you. By the way, if people wanted to look you up online, and I know you're in Southern California, so it's kind of regional, where can they go?
8: 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That's C-E-N-D-E-C-O-N. 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
7: Great. Ethan Fearson is our guest. 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Sendecon's the name of the company. We'll take some of your calls with him next. If you want to email me, ryanrenker@coasttocoastam.com. 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
17: 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I'm your host, Rob Bird. We're so honored that you're with us this morning. On this show, Mason Dixon, Amanda Jones, and Scott T. talk about lifeguards, Washington, D.C., presidential libraries, the 4th of July, parades, sports, and politics. On Racing Mason Dixon's Front Porch Stomp, Soviet Vehicle Inspector Victor Ivovko talks about his crazy antics, and Gina Johnson Small joins us to talk about some prized properties and South Haven real estate. 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
17: We're back on the Moondog Show. Mason Dixon, Amanda Jones, Scott T. here in the studio. And welcome to our dragon-ass show.
23: Oh, is we going to have dragons on this show?
17: Yeah, dragon. No, dragon ass. This has been an early morning so far.
23: And, hey, the early morning radio crew, our responsibility is to wake up America.
17: Wake up, America. Morning. Yes, after shooting two TV shows in a row Thursday and Friday. And Thursday was, I was there at 10 in the morning and left there by the time I unloaded the van or the truck. It was 12:30 when I got home.
23: 14 and a half hours.
17: Noon 30 it was, or midnight 30. Yeah.
24: Yeah, it was late.
17: And it was late. And then, of course, you know, after those kind of days, when you jump into bed, your legs hurt and you just don't fall asleep quick. But with all that being said, good morning to you.
23: Good morning, Robert.
17: Yes, and good morning to everybody out there listening. If you're a member of our Southwest Michigan community, good morning to you. If you're not, you're just thriving too. To you. No,
23: Oh my goodness.
24: Did you get it out of your system?
17: It's out of my system. No.
23: Although that traffic is slowing down. Yes.
17: Welcome to all of our visitors to Michigan, South Haven, Benton Harbor, New Buffalo, all the way down to South Bend, Indiana. After that, you can't hear us, so
25: because without them, this would be a crap hole.
17: It was without them, say.
25: That's how they think.
17: Well, that starts an interesting conversation. Because, you know, years and years ago, we had 8,000 people in this town, which was mid-80s, I do believe.
23: That's because there was factories and stuff, right?
17: There was factories, and then somewhere in the 80s, the South Haven the council, in their infinite wisdom, decided that, you know, industry and that stuff just really sucks. It stinks. It doesn't look good. We don't like it. We're a bunch of pretentious pricks, and all we want is tourism.
25: Yep. And that is what happened. And they started the shift to tourism. Now we are a school that then had 900 high school students that now has 400 or 500. Half of our homes in South Haven are owned by people that don't live here. They're either from out of state or even out of the country.
23: Well, we got people from out of the country.
25: Oh, we've got people. Oh, yeah. Yeah. Well, and you look at a lot of our provisioning stores, our new, the
23: marijuana,
25: cannabis. Yeah. The recreation. Half of those companies are owned by either out of, not even half. Let's go 75%, 80% are owned by out of state companies or by companies in, out of the United States, Indian companies and stuff. Buying these places.
0: Like the gas stations.
24: I don't know. Yeah. I'm half listening. I'm listening fully, but I'm not. My brain's only comprehending half of what you're saying right now.
25: I get that. And my mouth is only comprehending half of what I'm saying. But no, seriously, though, that is the truth. A lot of these companies are now owned for out of the country. And
24: hey, I'm looking at some resident statistics. In 2000, we had 5,021 residents.
25: Mm-hmm.
24: And now 2026, it says we have 4,014 residents.
25: Yeah. It's really a little bit lower than that.
24: Right. Because they go off of people who, I believe, is it registered to vote? Is that how they?
25: No. Because we only got, not even half of our residents are registered to vote.
24: We got a lot of retirees, though. We're becoming a more of a retirement community. / vacation community.
25: Yeah, well, that's who has the money. Store. It's the same thing.
24: I was at the thrift store. It was a rainy day. I think it was Wednesday. And this guy came in. He was complaining. He's like, I paid $3,000 a week to stay here in the weather, blah, blah, blah. And I'm like, dang, you paid $3,000 to stay at someone's house.
25: Yeah. The beach house, the beach glass cottage over there on North Beach, as you're coming right down the little road making the left to go. That's what I think that. 10 years ago, that was $15,000-$16,000 a week.
24: Gee whiz.
25: Yeah. So I probably guess it's probably $20,000 a week now. That's where Anthony Kiedis stays when he comes to town.
23: Who's Anthony Kiedis?
25: The lead singer from the Red Hot Chili Peppers.
24: Oh yeah. Yes. Everybody in the service industry, they'll talk.
25: I almost got in a fight down there one day with some old man. I'm down there with a camera because I was shooting video for a video that I was working on, and he walks up and walks past. You need to put your camera away, and if you don't put your camera away, he won't come back. I'm like, are you talking about God?
23: Oh, damn.
25: And he goes, no, he won't come back. You know who I'm talking about. And at this time, I looked at him. I'm like, what the F are you? What the? And I just, what the? Are you, if I don't put my camera away, he won't come back. And then this guy ends up going. He goes and said, you know, as you are coming through the North Beach and you get to a little middle parking area. There's a house right on the corner where you can turn left and start. We used to be able to go up and then go up the hill.
0: Right.
25: And he goes up there and he goes and sits on his, up on his balcony. And when I see him get up there, I start jawing at him from there. I'm like, oh, now you're going to go sit up in your tower and tell me that if I don't get rid of my camera, he won't come.
0: Yeah.
25: I'm like, oh, you mother son.
24: So did you know who? Mentally ill.
25: Well, I think most people that would come here and rent and pay that much money for a week to be here in South Haven is mentally ill.
24: It's chump change.
25: It might be chump change or not, but I still think they're mentally ill. So with all that being said, thank you. Thank you for coming. So happy to have you.
24: Wow, it's going to be an interesting episode today. Rob's a little grouchy, a little happy.
25: A little punch drunk, a little tired.
0: The bad part about it is I remember back in the day, you couldn't even give those cottages away.
25: No.
24: Right?
25: No, you couldn't. Those were the worst real estate in South Haven were all those houses down North Beach. Oh, yeah.
0: Mm-hmm. Yeah, they were like just old junky old dumps. Cottages, just dumps and all. They were like the low rent district.
24: Dumps, though. I miss it. I miss that aesthetic.
0: It was fun, but
25: you just gotta just go a little further out of the township and you can find some spots getting there.
24: I know, but I just miss the way it used to look.
25: Bangor or anything.
0: Yeah, they do winter rentals sometimes and they were just,
25: crazy.
0: Yep.
24: Yeah.
25: So, if you're visiting, hope you have a great visit. If you are staying with us, I hope you're enjoying your life here in Michigan. And this ought to be an interesting show because I have zero stuff to talk about because my brain don't work today.
1: And hopefully you guys do.
24: Oh, no, these type of shows always get us in trouble.
1: No, that's when the guests don't show up.
23: They usually turn up to be entertaining. No matter.
24: Yeah, it usually ends with me yelling and screaming, saying I'm never doing this the F again. Blah, blah, blah.
25: Worked up.
1: Yeah. This week it's going to be me who's never going to do this again. I don't know what I was thinking scheduling two TV show shoots in a day, back to back. Well, it's because it had to be done.
25: Yeah.
1: Because this one that the 4th of July special, I have to have done with to them by like the 1st or the 2nd of July.
23: Did anybody tell you had to do a 4th of July special?
1: No.
23: This was your love of country. Well, and it was going to
1: be a 2-hour special for the Blueberry Chicks. And then because of the season and some other circumstances, I said, well, let's make this a half County Road 689, half Blueberry Chicks, and I'll just run with it and take the reins. So that's kind of what happened. We needed the episode. I committed to it. And when you make a commitment, Mason, what do?
23: Freak out.
1: Scott?
25: Don't show up.
1: Amanda?
24: Do way too much work and then be mad that you didn't do enough.
1: No, you follow through. You guys are terrible. We'll be back on the Moondog Show.
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1: We're back on The Moondog Show. Mason Dixon, Amanda Jones, Scott T here in the studio. And we're all packing up next week. We're all going to head to Washington, D.C. to check out the Washington Monument.
23: What's up with the Washington Monument? It's always been there.
1: Well, we are all going to come with our AR-15s, and we're going to protect the Washington Monument from these creepy people that are trying to rip the liner, and they're...
23: I thought that was the pool.
1: Yeah, that was the pool. No, there's... It's I don't know.
24: Isn't it all the same area?
1: Yeah. I just find it kind of funny that if you can't appreciate the beautification, especially of our national monuments of Washington, D.C., and because, I mean, how many times, all of the libs are just up in arms. Oh, we spent $14 million of this, $14 million here. I said, well, you can go over to Minnesota and probably in about 10 minutes find $14 million worth of fraud. So this is actually something that
25: fraud.
1: That beautifies our country. It beautifies our nation's capital. But we're more unhappy about Donald Trump making it look good than they are all the fraud, the billions of dollars of fraud of their tax money.
24: I think it makes a big difference between, okay, so you have your political parties and then you have people who are patriots. And this is what I love about Lest We Forget is it's more important to be a patriot than it is all of this political mumbo jumbo. And like TMZ DC, they just posted a video say, hey, give credit where credit's due. And there's a picture of the reflecting pool and it's gorgeous. Like as of like these days.
1: Yeah.
24: Like, so they've already gotten it back under control apparently. But you, if you have TMZ come on. TMZ saying, hey, you guys, stop it. It's beautiful. Stop.
1: I mean, because I was like, oh, it's terrible. It's hideous. I saw one
25: you
1: guy.
25: You know why? Because it changed.
1: Yeah. Well, it's because Donald Trump did it.
24: Yeah.
1: Well,
24: I think it's because
1: there's been three, four presidents over the history of the Washington Monument and the reflecting pool that it's been cleaned up and they did restorations and did all that. But of course, when Trump does it, anything he does, our country deserves a big ass ballroom at the White House.
23: That doubles as a bomb shelter.
1: As a bomb shelter, and it, what a great place to bring dignitaries. You know, to me, it's like, okay, welcome to America. Come see the White House. What a great house. Hey, let's go out to our tent and have a party.
24: Well, it's big money. I mean, renting that tent, having the people come out, re-landscape, then re-landscape after the tent's gone.
25: Yeah. Possible fraud because they overcharge. You know,
1: it costs $100,000.
24: I think everyone needs to realize there's bunkers and there's so much underground stuff going on in the White House itself. It's not that far fetched to have an underground bunker under the ballroom.
1: Yeah. And people, I don't know. I just think people are silly. I think that the biggest shock to, it should be the biggest shock to everybody, that there's actually, we've had a president that said, I'm going to do this, and he did this, or is in the process of doing this.
25: Yeah.
1: I can't, in my lifetime, can't tell you how many presidents, we're going to do this, they run on what they're going to run on.
25: Never happened. Well, we got local mayors that do that, and then they change their tune.
1: Yeah, I'm hamstrung by the board or the council, I'm hamstrung by the cabinet, I'm hamstrung by Congress and the Senate, I can't get nothing done. Now we know it's BS. Now we know it's BS, but all right. So Mason Dixon, what have you been up to?
23: Hey, Racer with Mason's coming back to Power Tube TV.
1: No way.
23: I'm so excited. Yeah,
1: they gave you a second season?
24: You already have episodes ready to go?
23: No, they're going to re-air the fourth season starting this Monday.
1: It was so good, they're going to re-air it?
23: Yeah. Mid-season, like bringing it back mid-season.
1: Did they watch it?
23: Of course they did. That's why they want it back on the air.
24: They figured they didn't get any complaints.
1: Yeah, there's no complaints.
24: There's no complaints.
1: No complaints. We need to fill the space.
23: Glad to be the space filler.
24: Good job, Mason.
1: That's been a pretty good title for you. That is a good one. Mason Dixon, space filler. I like that.
24: The space.
23: I'm here for you.
1: No, congratulations. I think that's great stuff. And, I'd have to say, though, most of them have not watched the show, just so you know.
25: So are you in the fifth season?
1: Hold on a second.
25: Go ahead.
1: You can ask it. Just because there's so much TV and so much stuff coming on, they know they'll watch one episode and say, you're great. We like it. I mean, none of the PBS people watch.
23: Okay, I was wondering if this is hitting home.
1: No, I don't send that. I send them the show and the file. They don't. I mean, they might do a quick look at it, but they're not going to sit and watch it. They don't vet the show in that way. It makes me happy because it means that they trust me that I'm going to put out a PBS show that's going to be PBS branded, that's going to be within all of their parameters and, of course, to their quality.
24: But you would know you had at least one real viewer, even if they were being paid and forced to watch it.
1: Well, I know I do because when we put the stuff on Facebook, I mean, they get 6,000-7,000 views. So I know they're being watched there. There are some people that put PBS on their TV and never turn it off.
23: Kind of like this radio station.
1: Same as radio. They put on the radio station and that's always going on in the background. If they hear something that sounds like they like, they might sit down and watch for a minute. But that's almost kind of the way for TV, especially daytime TV for people that work. Unless you're sitting at home eating bonbons and Malamars, then
24: What's a Malamar?
1: You don't know what a Malamar is?
24: I don't think I do.
1: All right. I'm not really sure either. Just rolled right off the tongue, though. You know what I'm saying?
23: And where did bonbons, that's a thing, but it came like that's like a standard thing. You say, oh, you're sitting at home watching soap operas eating bonbons.
1: Yeah, that's
25: might have been a trade name.
1: Could be. A bonbon is
23: chocolate
1: with ice cream, isn't it? Something like that, whatever it may be. But the first time I ever heard about a bonbon was on the TV show Married with Children.
25: No.
1: You remember that?
24: Yeah. Oh, yeah.
1: Hilarious.
23: And was Peg sitting at home eating bonbons?
1: She was the bonbon eater, yes. Yep. Yes. And at Wild.
24: There's two different bonbons.
0: You know, it's funny.
24: Like strawberry bonbons and British chewy ones. I don't know.
1: Oh, and it's American like hard ones.
24: Chewy candy.
1: Yeah. Mm-hmm. All right. Well, we need to take a... No, actually, we don't. I don't have my glasses on. We can go another 30 seconds.
23: Okay, oh, well, cool. Scott T. had a question.
0: Well, watching that television show, they had one car, had a house, had a family that was supported on a shoe salesman's salary.
1: Yeah.
0: Go figure.
1: Can you believe it?
23: It was Hollywood.
1: Although they did pimp out.
0: Hollywood.
1: He did pimp out their daughter every now and
0: again. Yeah, but Hollywood reflects real life. Yeah. It's just usually a couple of years behind.
1: Yeah. But that was worth watching. Christina Applegate.
0: Yeah.
1: Yeah.
0: Yeah.
1: Of course. Yeah. All right, we can take a break.
6: She's still really gorgeous.
1: Really?
6: I think so.
1: Yeah. Have to look her up for the break.
6: Like, she has MS.
0: She's got MS.
1: Oh, man.
6: She's not doing well, but I love her.
1: Yeah.
6: I just love her.
1: I've enjoyed her. Kelly was such a stupid character that, you know, sometimes if you're around somebody that stupid for so long, you're like, oh my goodness. But you can watch it episode after episode. Yeah,
0: it's still there.
1: Yeah. All right. Mm-hmm. We'll be back on the Moondog Show.
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1: We're back on the Moondog
23: Show. Yeah, buddy.
0: All right, now let's get this party started.
23: That's land, by the way.
1: Yes.
6: A little Dr. Pepper in the morning.
1: What does the sound of that Maker's Mark over there make when you open it?
0: I don't know. I don't think much.
1: Yeah, pass it over. We'll start this day the right way. And
6: I don't have any. I have a lot to do.
1: Yeah.
6: But
1: we'll be canceling some plans if we start the Maker's Mark today.
0: Yeah.
23: So this is the last show in June, and it's already going to be the 4th of July next weekend.
6: Yes.
1: No.
6: Yes.
1: So is this our 4th of July show?
23: No, we're actually on the 4th of July.
1: No.
23: Do we get time and a half for that?
6: No,
1: I probably have to pay double. I have to pay double for that.
0: Oh, nice. Better relook at your contract.
1: Well, then maybe we ought to get somebody of these wonderful producers on this show to come on in and put together some specials for the 4th of July. I don't know.
6: Bring a guest in. I can do that.
1: Sure, we can maybe do a guest. Maybe actually with some of the interviews that we did on Thursday with the Blueberry Chicks and County Road 689 with some of those folks, maybe we can drop some of those in. I don't know. Who knows? But let's try to do something that commemorates the 4th of July, which is, in some people's views in this country, the worst day of this planet.
6: That's
1: Can
6: sad.
1: You believe that? That there are actually people. Can you believe that there are actually people?
23: Well, British.
1: That hate this country, that live here.
23: Yeah, that happens all the time.
0: Yeah.
23: So
6: there's people who hate themselves for their.
1: Well, no, I think that's more. No, they don't hate the country. They hate themselves first. They hate everybody around them. They're evil and hateful. Typically, is where that goes.
23: Well, we don't need to concentrate on them.
1: Why?
23: Why should we concentrate on them?
1: Because their souls need to be redeemed.
23: And it's not our responsibility. You can't help them.
1: Well, no, that's that. That's a double-edged sword, Mason, because, you know, you hear all that we hear. We hear this ridiculousness on how men can become women and women can become men. We hear all this stuff and we say, that's ridiculous. And I just totally lost my train of thought on that.
23: You were saying double-edged sword, but look at you. People who argue about politics, and they never change nobody's mind ever.
1: I don't think that's true, because right now because
23: you think you changed Amanda's mind.
1: No,
24: actually, I changed my own mind because I did all of this research to prove Rob wrong, and I'm sitting there on the floor in the studio
23: crying
24: with stapled paper packets printed off of NIH, off of the government, off of Biden stuff, like off of everything. And he was telling the truth on everything. Yeah. He just has a delivery that makes people feel like, how dare you?
1: How dare who?
23: You.
1: How dare
23: you
1: me?
23: You come across a little bit abrasive.
24: Cisgendered white male.
1: Yes.
24: That's what.
1: Yes.
24: That's what it is. How dare you?
1: But
24: I don't understand it. It's just the way it is. Yeah. I can't explain it.
1: I don't mind shedding a little reality on somebody because maybe they will fall back into it. And you know what? And when you look at someone, perfect example, Charlie Kirk. He was probably more responsible for just about anybody for people opening up their eyes and maybe changing sides.
24: He helped me, honestly.
1: And thinking about your viewpoint. So is it your job to do so? Not mine.
25: You plant the seed.
1: But every now and again, if we say something that someone says, wow, you know, that actually makes sense. Whatever I was thinking was totally wrong. And they start doing like Amanda did to go try to disprove us. I mean, so we have Trent Morgan, calling for Annie Brown, threatening to sue Cozy like Alex Jones because of these truths, these things that are all true. And here we are in another station because we got moved because one person complained.
24: Well, he was forced to listen to us at work because the building he works in is one of the buildings. That's I don't want to say because I don't want people to.
1: Well,
24: but like he would be forced. No, I didn't
1: how
24: understand
1: could he be
24: it.
1: Forced?
24: Until now.
1: Our show was on from 6 in the morning to 8. That's
24: what I don't understand.
1: No, that bastard wasn't
24: maybe
1: up working then.
24: He was
23: on from 7 to 9. We were up earlier in WSJM.
1: On Saturday, he still wasn't working. Please.
24: But like to me,
1: these he was calling on Annie Brown's. On her behalf.
24: Yeah, well, now he hates her.
1: Now he hates her.
24: He's writing all this stuff about her husband being saved and lifeguards and base.
1: He's writing negative stuff about that?
24: Oh, yeah. He's writing things because she was not always 100% supportive of lifeguards, which we've all talked about.
1: Right.
24: We've done things about it. And
1: she says she always was.
24: But she did say in the paper, I've always been for lifeguards. And that has a lot of people in an uproar because it's like, girl, you voted.

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1: Couldn't vote yes, if that makes sense. Like, there's some political thing behind her that's making her vote the way she is.
2: Yeah.
1: And that's all I can really describe about the feeling I got that day. Yeah.
2: So with all of that obstinance, not bringing them on, it eventually, the good eventually did win over and it happened.
1: And saved her husband's life.
2: And saved the first person's life to be saved was her husband.
1: He had a medical emergency.
2: Had a heart attack.
1: Yeah.
2: A widowmaker.
1: Yep, he got out of the water. I guess he had done biking and he's a triathloner or whatever.
2: Yeah.
1: So he was doing his swimming and he got out, started talking to the lifeguard, says something to the effect of, "Oh, looks like you guys are going to have an easy day ahead of you." And then he just,
2: they dropped.
1: Boom.
3: Wow.
1: And the doctors, everybody said if the lifeguards were not there,
2: to perform CPR right away, he would not have made it.
1: The AED device shocked him, which we've talked about too. Like, oh, what about AEDs by water? But it's like, wow, it saved his life. Yeah. And I don't want to be like, oh, it's an incredible story.
2: Yeah, now have that heart attack a few minutes earlier while you're in the water. It could have certainly been a different story.
1: Right. But regardless, I'm like, this is the whole purpose of lifeguards.
2: That's why they're there.
1: I don't want to say I don't care who was saved, but somebody was saved. That was the whole point of of this.
3: And the thing is now, though, you're having people complain because they can't do certain things at the water like they used to.
1: But they shouldn't. I know, and a lot of it is the flotation devices.
3: Well, the flotation devices.
2: Well, and you shouldn't anyways, because next thing you know, you're a mile out. And
1: I think
2: and the people who are out there in flotation devices aren't really good swimmers, typically. That's why they have the flotation device. Next thing you know, they're playing around their friends. Not paying attention.
1: And you
2: end up being a mile out in the lake, and you ain't coming back until the Coast Guard or another boat comes and gets you.
1: Mm-hmm.
2: And by that time, they've panicked and tried to jump in the water and swim back and
1: end up.
2: I mean, it's the same old story. So with all that being said, you know, the fight for lifeguards was an ugly one. But what was needed was lifeguards, and we have them now.
1: Yeah.
2: And it happened even through all the naysaying and all the reasons not to have them. We have them now.
1: And it helped a local. That was the main, like, wow.
2: Yeah.
1: I can't even. I love it. Yeah. I love this story.
2: Because everybody says the lifeguards aren't for locals. They're for, you know, the folks that are visiting. Well, I guess that's not the case. Mm-hmm. All right. We'll be back on the Moondog Show.
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2: We're back on The Moondog Show. 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
3: And Rob Bird.
2: And we're going to, let's talk the miracle of racing for a minute.
7: What's a miracle about it?
2: The wheel. Can you imagine if we never invented the wheel?

0: Bill.
1: I know. On my County Road 689 special, I talk about reinventing the wheel.
0: Yeah. Can you imagine if they were doing racing with the Flintstone square tires?
1: They weren't square, Rob Dog. They weren't? They were a big roller. You just couldn't turn.
0: You know, what's the term for the mandala effect? Yeah. I had one. We went to Reed City for the mud runs.
1: How was that? That was great. It was awesome.
0: That was one of the things. I get there and I see Paula, which is Rick's been on, was on the show last week. I see Paula, his wife, and I'm like, Paula, wasn't your road gravel road before? I mean, I've been out there a dozen times. Wasn't it your road gravel? She goes, no, it's never been gravel. So for whatever reason,
2: it just felt like it was.
0: Yeah. It just felt like it's out in the middle of nowhere.
2: It's probably Pothole City.
3: It was gorgeous out there.
0: Yeah, no, all the roads out there in Reed City and those county roads they have, they ain't like ours. They're all taken care of. They're mm-hmm. throwing potholes all over them.
3: Beautiful barns.
0: These very, very poor counties up there have wonderful roads. This affluent, supposedly better Van Buren, I mean, we're pretty poor too, they say, our roads are crap. So I don't quite get it.
2: Berrien's not much better. So
0: it's, yeah. Well, Berrien's I think the poorest county in Michigan, I do believe, is like Lake County. I think so. Where like Idlewild and Baldwin.
2: Yeah.
0: I think that's one of the poorer counties that we have. A lot of meth and all that good stuff going on there. But that's usually where the hillbilly heroin, where you get it in the more rural areas. Whoever came up with that word really
2: rural.
1: It's rural.
3: Rural.
1: It's rural. Just like you're saying Earl with an R in front of it.
0: It's rural. If you're from Kentucky, but it's rural
3: city,
0: if you're here.
3: City people, Mason, it's rural.
0: Rural.
3: So country folks is rural.
0: Yeah, rural. All right, so... all you country folks out there, hope you're having a great summer so far. It just started last week. Can you believe it just started last week?
1: I know. And then the sun sets like 9:30 at night. Yeah. It stays light so late.
0: And it's in, in the mid-70s, low-70s, upper-60s, where I remember here back, just a couple weeks, summer hit hard when they were at Donut Fest when it was like 180 degrees all weekend.
2: Wow.
0: Yeah, it was pretty warm that weekend.
2: We better not talk about that here.
0: Why? I've already talked to them. They're friends.
2: They're friends again?
0: I haven't seen him in a while.
2: I thought that you guys had a big falling
0: out. We're talking about Danny Donuts and Mason Dixon.
2: That's why he keeps thinking
0: there's a big fight.
3: Well, I'm friends with both of them, so I try not to get involved in any of that. It was Mason's former manager.
1: He's still my manager.
2: When did this work out? I thought you guys had some sort of falling out.
1: No, he got busy with Donut Fest, okay. And he wasn't willing to help me and all that.
0: He was a little mad, but anyway, he's still working together. Okay, go ahead.
2: All right.
1: So we was talking about the 4th of July, and I am conflicted because how do you celebrate America's birthday the best way you can? I mean, down at
0: fireworks.
1: 12 Mile, Indiana, they got the oldest lawnmower race going on, and then NASCAR is at Chicagoland Speedway on the 4th of July, and they have that O'Reilly's race, the ARCA race, and the Cup race all on 4th of July
0: that's
1: weekend.
0: That's a no-brainer. No brainer.
1: What?
0: I'd go to the lawnmower races in a heartbeat.
1: Over NASCAR?
0: Way before being shoulder to shoulder, nuts to butts with 100,000 people. Yeah.
3: Nuts in Chicago.
1: I don't think they're going to have that many people.
2: Yeah.
0: You don't think they're going to have that many people. Okay, well, how many people do they have?
1: I don't know, but I don't
0: think. Daytona has 100,000.
1: Yeah,
0: there,
1: but
0: they?
1: That's Daytona. But this is the first year
0: But this
1: coming
0: is Chicago.
1: Back.
0: It's way better than any other city in the country.
1: I don't know.
0: Are they gonna? Maybe they'll put the racetrack around Obama's library. What a great thing for that.
3: That's a terrible
1: It's
3: spot.
1: Down in Joliet. Yeah.
0: Down there in Bikini Bottom. It looks like the prison from Bikini Bottom or what.
3: I haven't seen anything on the inside of that. I wonder
0: I'm
3: what
0: sure
3: it,
0: it's nice. I mean, they spent $1 billion. I'm making that number
3: are
0: up.
3: You,
0: but they made,
3: oh, I was about to say, are well, you
0: I,
3: serious?
0: I would look it up. Think about it. Think about all these people that are really upset, how Obama has done so much for black people in Chicago and around the country, that they come in there and they take their parks and put up his big monument that looks like, it looks like a prison.
2: Yeah.
0: It looks like a prison.
1: It's a library. Can anybody go in and use it and get a library card?
3: Yes, but you need to have an ID.
0: Yeah. You need to have an ID to go in the Obama library, but he don't want you to have one to come into our country.
2: Nor to vote. They don't want you to have one to vote.
0: I had the greatest idea about New York, the state of New York, because now they've become a sanctuary state. I think what we should do for all sanctuary states is they should have a border. You should have to cross into them like you were going into Canada or Mexico. You don't need an ID to get in. You just to come in. But you need your passport and your ID to get out.
2: Yep.
0: Yeah. Once you're in, you can stay. But you need the passport and the ID to get out.
2: Uh-huh.
0: It's becoming a whole new country. They believe that all their laws and everything is totally different than what most Americans would like. And I think to get into New York State, you should actually just should be an open gate. You come in, but to leave, you've got to show ID and have a passport to leave.
3: I have some information
0: on
3: this.
1: How much did they pay on the library, Amanda?
3: So standard tickets generally range from $15 to $30.
1: To get to the library.
3: But Illinois residents receive discounted admission, approximately 26 for adults, 15 for kids.
0: Yeah.
3: And everyday free admission on Tuesdays. And then the center participates in the Museums for All program, providing free tickets for individuals presenting an EBT or WIC card.
0: Yeah.
3: So
0: it's not for everybody. You can only be free if you're poor. You know, and that just isn't how it's supposed to work. The poor are poor for a reason sometimes.
3: And then it's like this is in Chicago's Jackson Park. It spans a massive 19.3 acre community campus. It's split into distinct, highly interactive areas that celebrate the Obama presidency while creating a vibrant public space. Why would you make it look like that then? If you want to celebrate your presidency, but you make it look like villain's lair.
0: You hire DEI architects, you get a DEI building.
3: Well, I don't know about all that. That's what it looks like.
0: A turd.
3: Looks like a
0: President Obama was a turd. I'm sorry. He did nothing for nobody, and he was going to be the savior for black people, and he did nothing. Nothing.
2: Foundation. Yeah. For three terms.
0: And people don't, and they refuse to
1: see
0: it.
1: Three terms.
0: I remember when someone asked me one time, they said, well, what do you like about? Because I said, I like him. I like the guy. What do you like about him? Well, he's a great speaker. That was it. That's all I could find that he was a great speaker.
3: $850 million.
0: Almost a billion dollars.
1: Wow.
0: And I bet you $5, Mason, you can't even find a book in there. Everybody gets the presidents get a presidential library, but there's not a book. There's a basketball court. There's all this interactive stuff.
3: The Sky of Hope.
0: It doesn't look like there's even a book. Could you Google? Is there a book that people can check out in the Obama Library? We need to take a break. We'll be back on the Moondog Show.
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0: We're back on the Moondog Show. Mason Dixon, Amanda Jones, Scott T here in the studio. And as we do the week before the 4th of July, we're doing our What's Wrong with Everything show. Next week will be the What's Right with Everything about America. No, it's all good. You got to have good and evil, Amanda Jones. You can't have good without evil and evil. You got to have a balance.
3: In Illinois, Public libraries face a cutoff of state funding if they remove or restrict books based on partisan or personal disapproval. So they're not allowed to not have banned books in their libraries.
0: You know, Illinois is almost as bad as California.
3: That's scary, though, because we were just talking on the break. The mangas, the anime in book form, they can be very violent, profane, nudity, all sorts of craziness in these books. And so, like, to me, I just...
0: The biggest problem of Illinois is that cesspool they call Chicago.
2: Yeah.
0: Otherwise, the rest of the state is pretty darn nice.
3: Yeah, East St. Louis isn't that great.
0: Well, East St. Louis is a long ways away, and nobody really cares about East St. Louis.
1: They don't.
0: Not even in St. Louis, they don't care about East St. Louis. They let these things go to crap holes. Just like I would say the government of Chicago doesn't like Chicago. They don't care about Chicago. They don't care about the people because they keep allowing the same bad areas to keep being bad areas, to be crap, not doing anything about them. Oh, we're going to help you find places to live. Where? It's all, we're going to do this. We're going to do this. Folks seem to buy into it all the time and believe what they're saying. You cannot, but if you don't question everything that comes out of a politician's mouth, you're not doing a very good job. Even ones you believe, you should still listen to and fact check and make sure that they were right. You know, and every time someone embellishes something, like, you know, Trump would embellish something or Congress, and they just say millions of it. Well, it was only thousands. They're lying and saying millions. They're lying. And it's like, you guys, he was embellishing. You couldn't tell that was a joke. And that's the problem, I think, with most of the left. That's why they hate comedy, because they don't understand jokes.
1: The left don't hate comedy. It's evil. Like they don't like right flavored comedy, just like the right side don't like the left. It's like, that's why comedy.
0: Well, nobody likes left comedy.
1: No.
0: No. How many laughs?
3: Some of these girls, they're talk horrible about some stuff that's really raunchy.
0: You got girls doing their comedy talking about being raped. Oh, yeah. How is that part of comedy?
3: And she's the only one laughing.
0: Oh, and he raped me. The third time I got raped, I asked for a little banter first.
3: Yeah.
0: Wow. We've watched some very weird comedies.
2: Yeah, that's not funny.
0: No. And
3: talking about the one we had for the comedy special
0: talking about being gang raped by the lacrosse team.
3: And having sex with her dad. That was another one.
0: Oh, yeah. And I don't even have to have sex with my dad to get that. I'm like, God, that is the worst.
1: There's such a thing called shock jocks. And it's like a lot of people, they say stuff to get people uncomfortable. That's entertaining. And like, I don't like it either.
0: I would say comedians shall not be shock jocks. See, leave that to Howard Stern, who is no longer funny.
3: At that time, I think I was like 39 or 40. Sitting in a room with older people, like 55 up, and listening to that joke and looking at each other. I'm like, wow, no, don't look at me. This isn't my comedy.
0: The owner of the establishment says, wow, what a great show, except for those first two girls.
3: Yeah.
0: The second one was better than the first, but the first one was...
3: But, like, they had some... I don't remember the jokes they had that were good.
0: I still have it all recorded. I could make a whole show out of it.
3: I wish that they would have kept going with those lighthearted more jokes.
0: Yeah.
3: And I'm not a prude or anything, but I just don't think that those are funny topics.
0: No.
1: Well, open mic comedy nights are, like, one of the most disgusted places that you could spend your time, so...
0: Probably about the same as a poetry reading, huh?
3: I've been to a poetry reading.
1: Did you read a poem, Amanda Jones?
3: No, I went and I listened to a girl. I can't remember her name, but she was really good.
0: And all of those are the ones that have transitioned since then.
1: Rob Dog, are you saying all poetry?
3: It was more of a...
0: No, I'm not saying that.
3: What do they call that kind of poetry where they're like, they say it in cadence and they're like...
1: Yeah, that's real cool. Did you snap afterwards?
3: It was something. I can't remember what it's called.
0: Yeah.
1: Spoken word is what
3: spoken
1: they call
3: word
1: it.
3: Poetry is beautiful.
0: Yes. Yeah. All right.
3: Oh, Rob, whatever. You're a poet.
0: I'm a songwriter.
3: He's a lyricist.
0: I'm a songwriter. I'm
1: okay,
0: not a poet.
1: Well, put it to...
0: Every time I see a poet and they're wearing their beret and anybody goes, ooh, they're a poet. And I'm like, oh, there's something wrong with you. Especially the ones that I know around here. Yeah. And if you know her, you know... there's something wrong with her. You know, well, she ain't right.
3: You could be a great poet, Rob.
0: Our South Haven's poet in residence.
3: Oh, you should write a poem.
0: Yes, if you fit that description, I'm not talking about you.
2: Write a song about it.
0: You're perfect.
2: We're gonna write a song about it.
0: That's right. So, Mason Dixon, who do you have coming up here for your front porch stomp guest?
1: We got Victor Ivanovko.
3: Have we had them before?
1: I don't think him.
0: It sounds like four or five people.
3: I didn't want to assume.
2: Yeah, I thought it was three. It was like Victor.
1: It's not Victor and Ivan. It's his last name, Ivanovko.
2: Ivanovko.
0: Is he from Russia?
1: No, he's from the former Soviet. He corrected me when I said you're from Russia. Yes. He's from the former Soviet Union.
0: Oh, good.
2: Okay, wait a minute. Union, there's many countries.
1: Yeah.
3: You're going to rage. Which country? Don't rage bait the guests.
0: No, I can't. I can't say, are you from Russia?
1: You can. I asked him that. I said, are you from Russia?
0: Like, and then if he corrects me, I'm like, no, there's
2: so,
0: no.
2: So if you're asking me if he was from Ukraine?
1: That was
2: the former Soviet Union.
1: Right. Okay, Scott T, you've been saving up all your questions. When we get on the air, we'll give you a chance to ask them.
3: I wonder if, like, at the Civil War time after it was over, people were like, I'm from the former Confederate.
2: Well, I just want to know if I fought him in the Cold War. That's all I want to know.
3: Curious.
1: I don't know much about him, Scott T. We have a racing connection.
2: Racing connection.
3: We're going to be asking him other questions.
1: Right. That's what usually happens on the race of Mason Dixon front porch stomp anyway.
0: So how was it when the wall fell? No, that was Berlin.
3: I know somebody who was there. You know somebody who was there, too.
0: Yes.
3: Lee from Lest We Forget. He gave me a piece of it.
0: And I've seen a piece of that wall when they had it at the Gerald R. Ford Public Museum. Now, see, when you get... after you've been a president, you get a library and you get a museum where, like, Gerald Ford's, he has a museum in Grand Rapids and his library is in Ann Arbor. And it's an actual library with books and all that good stuff.
1: Well, that was back in the 70s when they had books in libraries. Going to any library.
0: They could have turned it into amusement park, too, at any time. And and that's what I see when I see the Obama one, is that it's kind of a little amusement park.
3: The pictures,
0: with no good rides.
3: The pictures showed me inside, it's very open air and a lot of artwork.
0: Yeah.
3: And photographs.
1: Did Trump have a library after his first term?
3: I don't think so.
0: Well, they would have been working on it. If he didn't come back, he would have got one. Because how long has it been since Obama has been president?
3: They've been working on that for a very long
0: time.
3: That's right. I was with my ex-husband.
0: But it's usually it's several years after.
3: We drove by it once.
0: Because then you still have to find the funding and all that good stuff. And I think most presidents probably set that funding aside when they're leaving. But, yeah, it's, I had this. Oh, I need to take a break. We'll be back on the Moondog Show.
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0: We're back on The Moondog Show. Mason Dixon, Amanda Jones, Scott T. here in the studio.
3: And host Rob Bird.
0: Oh, well, thank you. So we were doing that 4th of July special on Thursday. I had someone I've known for a long time, and we started having a conversation. We were actually talking about the old Denali truck that I bought, and we started talking about it. We started talking about air conditioning or whatever it was. And he mentioned the recirculate button or whatever. You know what button that is?
2: Yeah.
0: It keeps all the cabin air. And then, but if that's not on, where does it get the air?
2: From outside.
1: From the
0: outside. And I was telling him this, and he said, no, that's not right. He goes, that's a closed system no matter what. I said, well, then why do we need a button that recirculates just the cabin air? Well, and then I'm like that. And I'm like, no, this. I said, well, he goes, well, it just goes, I've been working on them for 30 years. And I'm like, well, I sold them for a year and I seem to know a little bit more, at least about that. Because when you sell a new car and to whoever it is, you are kind of supposed to go get in that car with them and show them every button in that car. And that was always explained that you want the air conditioner to be cold on max. You hit the recirculate button. It's taking the air that's in the cabin, going back through past right. the compressor yeah. and back to you, where the other is taking outside air and going through the compressor coils before it gets to you. So mm-hmm. it just doesn't get as cold. So, yeah, I explained that to him. And I said, you know, when you go home and look this up, please let me know if I'm wrong. Because I've been saying this for 20 something years. And I just like I've been saying, ants need to open peonies. I don't want to be a dumbass saying that all the time, right. even though that was a myth. So I was like, yeah, when you find out different, please send me a text.
3: I like that, though.
0: And let me know. Yeah,
3: I like that the ants open them up.
0: Yeah, I do, too. That seems more they're all over, natural but
3: world. They're eating the sugars, I guess.
0: Yeah. But I just wanted to say, I mean, it's like, okay. So if it's just going to use the cabin air anyways, we don't need a recirculate button. So
2: right.
0: So hopefully
3: it makes people feel better if they can push a button thinking, oh, look, it's better now. I pushed the button.
0: It got colder. And that is true.
3: Maybe it's
0: but you're we got talking about it because he says, I hate windows being down. That's what air conditioning is for. I always like them open just because you get that. You always have some fresh air coming in and you don't get stale air. And then we got on the circulate button. And I was like, that's why, you know, that's not what that's for. I'm like, no, that is what that's for. I'm like, so regardless, anybody out there, if I'm wrong on this, which I don't think that we are. No, because why have the
2: button? Why would it have it?
0: Why even have the button on it that shows the recirculate? And right next to the recirculate button is another button that shows air coming into the car. And
3: yeah, it's like a little circle.
0: That's the recirculate button. Then the other one shows air coming from the outside in.
2: Right.
0: Two buttons right next to each other. So,
1: hey, if you going through it, did you shut my microphone off? I got quiet all of a sudden.
3: I hear you.
2: I hear you just fine.
0: Right. You ain't quiet.
1: If you're going through one of them big dust storms and stuff, if you turn your recirculating button on, if you had the fresh air button on, then you could keep all that dust out. Otherwise, right. it comes all in. And there's supposed to be cabin filters in your car. I ain't never changed one.
0: You should. And they should be done every four or five years.
2: On that, if your car has over 100,000 miles, don't do a tranny flush. Not that kind of tranny, Mason.
1: Transmission flushes haven't been a thing since the 1990s.
3: Well,
2: whatever you call it, where you don't change your oil. You don't change the transmission oil.
1: Yeah, they used to be. We used to do filters, transmission filters. They were one of the dirtiest jobs you get under there. And they didn't put, they put a plug in the oil pan, but they don't put one in the transmission pan. And you had to, tilt it one way and the other, and then it would all come down on you. Yeah, what a mess. And then they go, oh, yeah, we don't do that no more. We replace the transmission fluid completely. And now it's just like an old grease pit at the local diner. You just keep the same grease in there, and the burger's sure not bad.
2: Yeah. You leave it there.
0: Yeah.
3: Well, no, you want to change your grease.
0: Not for flavor. It's like cooking in a cast iron. You don't want to clean your cast iron. That is very incorrect.
1: There's some restaurants that...
3: A restaurant in town that has, oh, we're the best in town. They don't change their oil. And that's why everybody's always like, it all tastes the same.
0: Well, I'm done talking about oil. I'm off to cast iron now.
3: Okay, well, I'm talking about cooking oil because I thought I heard someone say cooking oil.
1: Yeah, there's places that haven't changed there since the 1950s.
3: Yeah. That's disgusting.
0: When the Village Market used to be there and they had that deli, they would always bring the stuff they cooked out in the cast iron. And you could see the cast iron, all the food that was still on there from before. You just don't cook them and it just makes everything better. You don't clean cast iron.
3: You do have to clean it, though.
0: Well, no, you don't.
1: If you clean it, you have to cure it. That's an extra step, and nobody wants to do that.
0: Yeah,
1: so just keep
3: but
1: cooking
3: you
1: on
3: should
1: it.
3: Wipe it out and stuff.
0: No.
3: I do.
0: You maybe knock off some big chunks, but once you fire that back up, it's going to kill all the bacteria.
3: No, I got that little chain thing, and
0: except for when the cats are up there licking in it, then it needs to be cleaned.
3: Well, because it probably just tastes so good.
0: I bet it does.
3: This is
0: feline
3: gourmet.
0: Fur balls. Yes. Mm-hmm. All right. So we're running here a couple minutes. Has everybody woke up yet?
1: Are you asking the listeners or
0: No, I'm asking you.
1: Why don't we have listeners call in? Why don't we do one of them shows?
0: Because we pre-record the show, Mason. I think you've been here for a long time. I think you know the answer to that. Would you like to get up at 6 in the actually, what, 4:30 in the morning and be to the station in Benton Harbor by 6 in the morning for 2 hours? Or if you want to pay for the ISDN line for me to send this signal back to them, that would be cool. Then we'll just do it in the morning, and we can do Collins.
3: No, thank you.
0: Does that not sound good?
1: No, too early. Can we get a later time slot?
0: No. Surprisingly, we got one at all. So I would have to say no. Now, maybe there's another station that we probably could move to.
1: Maybe we could get syndicated.
0: If we move to another station, I'm going to change the format of the show. I'm going to just flip it around and do a lot of music and make it a County Road 689 show. But I kind of like this one.
3: I mean, I wouldn't hate that idea. I kind of like the idea of having a County Road 689 show.
0: Yeah, I would add it to this. So then I have two radio shows, three TV shows, three documentaries I'm working on.
3: Local musicians and
1: you could
0: magicians.
1: Have your own.
0: Do we have any magicians around here?
3: I think you're a magician, Rob. You're a magic man.
0: I'm magic.
3: He's the dream maker.
1: What about a County Road 689 channel on that Sirius XM? You could have it all the time, and you could be like the one DJ.
0: Man, I bet you that would cost me a lot, and I think all the people that work for Sirius probably for the most part get paid. And that kind of works the same way for the radio show. When you have a radio show and you have a whole crew coming in, you get paid to do it. As opposed to the Moondog show, where I actually give them money to let you talk.
3: I'm in this newspaper right now, the Wilcox, what do they call this?
0: I don't know. Where's it from?
3: The South Haven Beacon.
0: The South Haven Beacon.
3: And there's two letters to the editor in here about the mayor and the lifeguards. One's from a former city council person, and one is from one of the drowning victims' families.
0: Oh, yeah? Are they nice letters or not nice letters?
3: Well, it's almost half the page. So,
1: and on the other side, it talked about that guest we had that was running for governor. He ain't running for governor no more.
3: Eric Nesbitt is no longer running for
0: governor.
3: He has, Donald Trump endorsed John James. And so he respectfully stepped back and blah, blah, blah.
0: Who was already a loser because he lost 4 years ago or when he ran for governor. Not to say John James isn't a good candidate, but he has already lost and he has a proven track record of losing. We'll be back on the Moondog Show.
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0: We're back on the Moondog Show. Mason Dixon, Amanda Jones, Scott T here in the studio, and it is time for...
10: Well, it's the Raging Mason Dixon Front Porch Stomp.
0: The Racing Mason Dixon's Front Porch Stomp. Amanda, take it away. I mean, Racing Mason Dixon, take it away.
1: Oh, that was interesting. Yes. He did the old switcheroo.
3: I don't know what I was going
0: to
3: read.
0: Did you say that was me?
1: So, hey, y'all, welcome to the front porch. And we got a first-time guest coming on all the way from the former Soviet Union, Viktor Ivanovko. Welcome to the front porch,
0: Good morning.
1: Viktor.
11: Hello, my friends.
1: So this is really interesting. Viktor spelled with a W. Like if you was an American, it would be Viktor probably, which stands for victorious or victory. What does it mean in the Soviet Union?
11: So the etymology there is actually, it is quite deep, and I don't believe we actually have the full time to go into the depth in the history of such a name. So we will just go with it is kind of like a winner, only the opposite of that most of the time.
0: Yeah, I thought all Wictors were vampires. Is that not true?
11: No, there is no evidence of any vampires in the family lineage, and with my love of garlic, that would actually be a huge, huge problem.
1: So, Wictor, I don't know, you're some sort of internet social media celebrity. I stumbled upon your name last year showing up at some of these race courses and stuff. But when I became a huge fan, when I saw the big stunt you did, was it the New Paris Speedway down in Indiana? Is that where you had somebody drive up into your camper?
11: Oh, no, that was at Russell's M40.
1: Russell's M40, sorry about that. Okay, I know you've been...
11: And to be clear, it was not my camper. It was Johnny Russell's camper. I was just
0: you were just the instigator that said, go run through that camper?
1: Okay, now...
11: It wasn't even that. Somebody got on the internet and said, you can't do this. And I said, yes, I can. And then afterwards, I saw what it was that they wanted me to do. And I immediately regretted my decision.
1: Okay, so let me just set the stage, and y'all can look this up. Our good friend Lewis at Top Row Media captured this down at Russell's M40 Speedway. You was driving this truck, pulling a camper, and then I don't know if it had ramps coming down it or whatever, but another vehicle was driving around and actually drove up your ramps into the back camper while you was just going around. And man, I want to hear, craziness. So
0: driving and they drove up the ramps
1: while he was driving. Yes. You know how fast you was driving when they hit you? They probably said keep it at this mile per hour. So how fast was you going?
11: So I acquired the infamous green South Bend truck. And it doesn't exactly have an operational speedometer.
1: Okay.
11: So we were kind of operating at a vague speed above 30 miles per hour for the best that we can surmise there. But the goal of the race was for everyone else to try to park their vehicle inside of a moving trailer, much like the show Knight Rider from back in the 80s.
0: Oh, yes.
11: So originally they called it their Knight Rider race. And the goal this year was house arrest, because it was a full camper instead of just the moving trailer. And again, I was just the buffoon raising money for a ballpark that they said, hey, you pull the trailer with your South Bend truck.
1: So when this car comes up and hits you, you did you feel it? Like what was that like?
11: So it honestly, it just felt like we hit a little bit of speed bump. Everyone says this that I took victory lap after we loaded the trailer, but the truth be told, I did not know there was anyone on the trailer. So I just kept going. The pedal was to the floor. I said, let's just keep going. They will tell us when to stop. And then finally they did say, hey, there's been a truck in the back of your trailer for more than half a lap.
1: On fire, too. There was smoke billowing out.
0: You can see the whole trailer dip down.
11: Fire, but, you know,
3: there we go, a little bump. Fine.
1: So they pulled it up they pulled it up on your social media pages and stuff. But yeah, that is entertaining. And at that point, you become, even though you're from the Soviet Union, you become an American folk hero. And I bet your social media stuff just blowed up after that.
11: It has helped a little bit for sure.
1: So we want to know the whole history behind you. I just like you're this big mystery man, but happy 4th of July coming up here, and you're becoming like a folk hero at all these Nights of Destructions in Michigan and Northern Indiana and stuff. But tell us how, like, where'd you come from and how did this all happen?
11: Well, it is kind of a long story. I would say I am the guy that came from the shop. I am just the regular everyday mechanic that one day decided, hey, I bet you I could be funny on the internet. And apparently other people agreed. So they started generating a little bit of a following. So at that point I said, hey, maybe I could use these powers for good and maybe raise some money for the local ballpark. And next thing you know, I am at the racetracks doing ridiculous things like pulling trailers and putting hoods onto roof of other cars to make it wing, and here I am.
0: Now, you weren't put up to this by the Russian mob, were you? Because, I mean, this sounds a little dangerous and something that normal people just wouldn't do unless they were, like, forced to do it.
11: No. I've just been a big proponent of the ideal of safety third. So, you know, if it's funny, it doesn't necessarily have to be safe. If it is safe, it might not necessarily be funny. So I tried to find the happy medium.
1: Yeah. There you go. All right. Interesting that you're raising money for a good old American sport like baseball. Like you think that, I don't know, hockey or soccer or something like that, being from the Soviet Union. So do you got kids growing up in America? What's the whole connection with baseball?
11: So my wife is huge baseball fan, and my kids started playing Little League baseball, and I have found it easier to swing a bat than to ice skate. So baseball was a little bit cooler to me than hockey. So that is how I got the connection.
0: Yeah, I think it'd be more fun. I think it's more fun to watch your kid hit a ball than get hit and boarded and all that good stuff.
11: Exactly. And I can help the child throw a ball. I cannot help the child skate on the ice.
0: Yeah, could you imagine if you're outside trying to teach your kid how to take a hip or how to take a check into the boards? You had everybody watching.
1: The neighbors are calling
0: CPS. Yeah. I'm just teaching my kid how to take a shot.
11: Yes. There would be an issue. There's a substantial size difference between me and my 6-year-old. That would be several problems. Yes.
0: Well, and that's what makes it fun.
1: So
11: that is true.
1: Victor, America being our 250th birthday and stuff, this is the land of opportunity. We want to know like what your goals are and stuff, but we're going to do one of them radio teasers and stuff. If you could stick around, we'll come back to you for another segment here on the Front Porch Stomp. So you think about that, and folks, we'll be back right after these messages on the Moondog Show.
0: Yeah, you're about 5 seconds too early.
1: Oh, well, you was giving me them hand signals that say we got to wrap this up.
0: You just messed it up. I was just going to get 5 seconds of air, of dead air.
1: Oh.
0: Yeah. All right, we'll be back on the Moondog Show.
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0: We're back on the Moondog Show. Mason Dixon, Amanda Jones, Scott T here in the studio. We're running an extended Racing Mason Dixon's Front Porch Stomp.
3: Don't forget about host Rob Bird.
0: Yes. We're talking about the land of opportunity, and now the radio show of opportunity. Mason Dixon.
1: Yeah, so we're here with former Soviet Union resident Victor. I almost said Victor.
3: Well, it says hero of Chernobyl.
1: Oh, Chernobyl.
0: Were you part of the meltdown?
11: Champion of Chernobyl.
0: Champion of it. So,
11: hero of Soviet Union, champion of Chernobyl.
3: Oh.
1: So,
0: hold on a second, man. Sorry, Mason, this is a whole different subject. So, have you been back to Chernobyl at all since the meltdown?
11: No, I have not.
0: I know that they don't let public close to that, but I know that there are people that like try to break in and go shoot YouTube videos and all that stuff, and they're looking for three-eyed fish, and they have found some pretty crazy stuff in that area.
11: They have. There is a fungus that lives and survives off of radiation, which is terrifying to me.
3: Right.
0: That is pretty terrifying.
1: A sci-fi movie just coming soon to us.
11: Yeah. Exactly. I have seen the horror movies, and I will stay away from it.
0: Is Chernobyl why you left the former Soviet Union?
11: No. There was a wall, and then there were some other things, and then we left.
0: Okay.
11: It was great.
0: I'm almost done. And we'll just keep as long as we can, as long as I got my questions out. And now I seem to have forgotten why.
1: Well, that's because Scott T had all these questions off the air about Wichter's upbringing and what countries and all of that. Yeah. And so I said, Scott T, you got to jump on this moving train and ask these questions.
0: Well, here's my next question, and this will be my last question for a minute. What is the difference between Russia and the Soviet Union?
11: About 14 countries, a wall, a completely different. Yes. There's a lot of differences. Yeah. There's not.
0: I mean, isn't it just that they're over there on the other side of the world? I mean, isn't it all the same over there?
11: So no, absolutely not.
2: Eggs are a lot cheaper.
11: Russia is Russia. In the Soviet Union, you have Russia, Ukraine, Uzbekistan, Turkmenistan, a lot of stands.
0: Yes. Yeah.
11: A lot of stands.
0: Way too many stands.
3: All the stands.
0: We kicked all of our stands out of America, and they get to go to Russia, or the former Soviet Union.
2: Isn't that where Borat came from?
1: He was, where was Borat?
3: I don't know. I never watched that movie.
1: Borat was from, started with a K.
0: Kazakhstan. Kazakhstan. All right, go ahead, Mason.
1: All right, well, before the break, we asked Wichter about this being the land of opportunity and wondering, like, what you're, like, you are a vehicle inspector and mechanic, I believe. Is this, like, what you were hoping to do? Do you have a career path? What's your big goals in life?
11: I have found that I kind of just go through life without a plan, and it is working out very well for me so far. So, like, right now, I plan to find something to do for 4th of July. If it is one thing I love about you people in this country is you celebrate the independence of your nation by trying to blow a small part of it up every year.
0: America.
11: It seems like every year the same people try to one-up themselves. So I find that I need to one-up myself again. So I am trying to do something with the fireworks and that something that won't get me put in jail. And then after the 4th of July, I don't know. We will see what else I can get into and what other kinds of nonsense.
0: The big problem with United States people messing around is they do it when they're drunk. They start lighting and shooting guns off when they're drinking. That can be a problem.
11: That is true. Now, I will also say, though, the NFL football player, Jason Pierre-Paul,
0: yeah,
11: he did have much better postseason record with three fingers than he did with five. So sometimes it's beneficial.
1: So, Wichter, I got a challenge for you. I know we know each other through some of these racetracks and stuff. I had him on an episode, upcoming episode of Race with Mason, because I did a mini bike race out at Hartford Motor Speedway, and he said, no, he ain't getting out no mini bike. But, Wichter, I got another challenge for you. Next month, we going to be doing some cardboard boat racing. Me and Gina, she ain't here right now. She's supposed to be here, ain't she?
3: Isn't she? Might be.
1: Gina and I might be.
0: We should just sit there and wait and see if she actually will come in.
1: Oh, God. We tell her she needs to come in just to come in. Hey, Gina, if you out there listening, yeah, under the door. But anyway, me and Gina, we entered into the cardboard boat race at Harbor Shores in St. Joe, and we're thinking maybe Wichter, you'd like to put together a cardboard boat and race against us. It's raising money for United Way.
3: Entries?
1: You can until next week.
11: Cardboard boat.
0: Yeah. You could take a piece of cardboard and probably just set it on the water and you'll be faster than Mason Dixon in his boat.
2: And since I wasn't allowed to engineer this boat, I'll help you, Wichter.
1: Oh, look at that. Wait.
0: Yeah, you can help Wichter.
1: An American engineer to help you.
2: I engineered the last one.
0: Yeah, and it never got past the starting line
2: because of operator error.
1: Our guest is trying to get a word in.
11: Made out of cardboard.
1: Yeah, you can
0: cardboard and duct tape.
1: Duct tape and some liquid nails.
11: Okay, she's buoyancy is a thing, I am top heavy, and all right. Give me the details. I'm interested. Text them to me.
1: Okay, we'll get you in there.
11: I will do a little bit of research. I'm not going to rule anything out.
1: That'll be good for our...
3: I think you'll have fun. It's a lot of fun.
1: It'll be good for our social media channels, too. Go ahead.
11: I will explain. I'm a firm believer if you are not cheating, you are not trying. So send me the details. Make sure I have time.
1: Yeah, we're gonna hide a leaf blower in there and turn it into a jet boat of some sort. But yeah, it's only human powered. You got to use a paddle or something to win. But anyway, Victor, I noticed you have like quite the tagline, and on the end of your videos, you have a whole logo and everything. It says "Having a good day." Having good day. That's so clever. You got T-shirts made up yet?
11: Oh, absolutely.
1: Oh, so can people, Gina's here. Hey, Gina, we just challenged Victor to a cardboard boat race. He's from the Soviet Union.
0: We're just going to put a refrigerator box on the water with a paddle, and we said he'll probably beat you.
1: I challenged. Now, how we came up with this challenge is like last time, Amanda Jones and I, we was racing a cardboard duck, driving a Jeep, and we ended up having to get pulled by the sheriff.
0: Yeah. They didn't even make it past the starting line.
3: It was pretty embarrassing, but we got the most, I think, airtime.
1: Projected us on the big screen.
3: And they said Rob's name 1,000 times. Yeah,
0: and this would be why I am not involved with this again.
1: So me and Gina challenged Rob and Amanda, but they said, no, we ain't taking your challenge. So we're looking for
0: a cardboard boat.
2: My boat did not sink.
0: Now it did weigh a ton and a half after it was soaked with water because of all the cardboard we used.
1: Hey, Gina, say hi to Victor.
12: Good morning, Victor. How are you?
11: Good morning. Hello, my friend.
1: She's a realtor. You looking to upgrade your living status? You might talk to Gina about it.
11: No, at this point, I'm trying to downgrade and just find a hole in the ground.
0: She can help with that, too.
1: So, Victor, where do you live and work? Do people come visit you at work? Are you a celebrity there, or are you just like the social media?
0: Hold that thought. We need to take a break.
1: We get to have you back on for another segment. Yeah. That means you did real good, Victor. Yeah.
0: We'll be back on the Moondog Show.
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0: We're back on The Moondog Show. Mason Dixon, Amanda Jones, Scott T here in the studio. We're running an extended Race and Mason Dixon's Front Porch Stomp.
3: Don't forget about host Rob Bird.
0: Yes. We're talking about the land of opportunity, and now the radio show of opportunity. Mason Dixon.
1: Yeah, so we're here with former Soviet Union resident Victor.
3: It says hero of Chernobyl.
1: Oh, Sharon.
0: Were you part of the meltdown?
11: Champion of Chernobyl.
0: Champion of it. So
11: hero of Soviet Union, champion of Chernobyl.
3: Oh.
1: So,
0: hold on a second, man. Sorry, Mason, this is a whole different subject. So have you been back to Chernobyl at all since the meltdown?
11: No, I have not.
0: I know that they don't let public close to that, but I know that there are people that like try to break in and go shoot YouTube videos and all that stuff. And they're looking for three-eyed fish, and they have found some pretty crazy stuff in that area.
11: They have. There is a fungus that lives and survives off of radiation, which is terrifying to me.
3: Right.
0: That is pretty terrifying.
1: A sci-fi movie just coming soon to us.
11: Yeah. Exactly. I have seen the horror movies, and I will stay away from it.
0: Is Chernobyl why you left the former Soviet Union?
11: No. There was a wall, and then there were some other things, and then we left.
0: Okay.
11: It was great.
0: So I'm almost done. And we'll just keep as long as we can, as long as I get my questions out. And now I seem to have forgotten what.
1: Well, that's because Scott T had all these questions off the air about Wictor's upbringing and what countries and all of that. Yeah. And so I said, Scott T, you got to jump on this moving train and ask these questions.
0: Well, here's my next question, and this will be my last question for a minute. What is the difference between Russia and the Soviet Union?
11: About 14 countries, a wall, a completely different. Yes. There's a lot of differences. Yeah. There's not.
0: I mean, isn't it just that they're over there on the other side of the world? I mean, isn't it all the same over there?
11: So no, absolutely not.
2: Eggs are a lot cheaper.
11: Russia is Russia. In the Soviet Union, you have Russia, Ukraine, Uzbekistan, Turkmenistan, a lot of stands.
0: A lot of stands, yes. Yeah.
11: A lot of stands.
0: Way too many stands.
3: All the stands.
0: We kicked all of our stands out of America, and they get to go to Russia, or the former Soviet
2: Isn't
0: Union.
2: Isn't that where Borat came from?
1: He was, where was Borat?
3: I don't know.
1: No, Kaz,
3: I never watched that movie.
1: Borat was from, started with a K.
0: Kazakhstan?
1: Kazakhstan.
0: Kazakhstan. All right, go ahead, Mason.
1: All right, well, before the break, we asked Wictor about this being the land of opportunity and wondering, like, what's your, like, you are a vehicle inspector and mechanic, I believe. Is this, like, what you were hoping to do? Do you have a career path? What's your big goals in life?
11: I have found that I kind of just go through life without a plan, and it is working out very well for me so far. So, like, right now, I plan to find something to do for 4th of July. If it is one thing I love about you people in this country is you celebrate the independence of your nation by trying to blow a small part of it up every year.
0: Yeah. America.
11: It seems like every year the same people try to one-up themselves. So I find that I need to one-up myself again. So I am trying to do something with the fireworks and that something that won't get me put in jail. And then after the 4th of July, I don't know. We will see what else I can get into and what other kinds of nonsense.
0: The big problem with the United States people messing around is they do it when they're drunk. They start lighting and shooting guns off when they're drinking. That can be a problem.
11: That is true. Now, I will also say, though, the NFL football player, Jason Pierre-Paul,
0: yeah,
11: he did have much better postseason record with three fingers than he did with five. So sometimes it is beneficial.
1: So Wictor, I got a challenge for you. I know we know each other through some of these racetracks and stuff. I had him on an episode, upcoming episode of Race with Mason, because I did a mini bike race out at Hartford Motor Speedway, and he said no, he ain't getting out no mini bike. But Wictor, I got another challenge for you. Next month, we gonna be doing some cardboard boat racing. Me and Gina, she ain't here right now. She's supposed to be here, ain't she?
3: Isn't she? Might be.
1: Gina and she might be.
0: We should just sit there and wait and see if she actually will come in.
1: Oh, God. We tell her she needs to come in just to come in. Hey, Gina, if you out there listening, yeah, under the door. But anyway, me and Gina, we entered into the cardboard boat race at Harbor Shores in St. Joe, and we're thinking maybe Wictor, you'd like to put together a cardboard boat and race against us. It's raising money for United Way.
3: Entries?
1: You can until next week.
11: Cardboard boat.
0: Yeah. You know what? You could take a piece of cardboard and probably just set it on the water, and you'll be faster than Mason Dixon and his boat.
2: And since I wasn't allowed to engineer this boat, I'll help you, Wictor.
1: Oh, look at that.
0: Yeah, you can help Wictor.
1: An American engineer to help you.
2: I engineered the last one.
0: Yeah, and it never got past the starting line.
2: It never made it past the starting line because of operator error.
1: Our guest is trying to get a word in.
11: Made out of cardboard.
1: Yeah, you can
0: use cardboard and duct tape.
1: Duct tape and some liquid nails.
11: Okay, she's like buoyancy is a thing, and I'm top heavy, and I all right. Give me the details. I'm interested. Text them to me.
1: Okay, we'll get you in there.
11: I will do a little bit of research. I'm not going to rule anything out.
1: That'll be good for our...
3: I think you'll have fun. It's a lot of fun.
1: It'll be good for our social media channels, too. Go ahead.
11: I will explain. I am a firm believer if you are not cheating, you are not trying. So send me the details. Make sure I have time.
1: Yeah, we're gonna hide a leaf blower in there and turn it into a jet boat of some sort. But yeah, it's only human powered. You got to use a paddle or something to win. But anyway, Victor, I noticed you have like quite the tagline, and on the end of your videos, you have a whole logo and everything. It says "Having a good day." Having good day. That's so clever. You got T-shirts made up yet?
11: Oh, absolutely.
1: Oh, so can people, Gina's here. Hey, Gina, we just challenged Victor to a cardboard boat race. He's from the Soviet Union. We'll just put
0: a refrigerator box on the water with a paddle, and we said he'll probably beat you.
1: Now, how we came up with this challenge is like last time, Amanda Jones and I, we was racing a cardboard duck, driving a Jeep, and we ended up having to get pulled by the sheriff.
0: Yeah. They didn't even make it past the starting line.
3: It was pretty embarrassing, but we got the most, I think, airtime.
1: They projected us on the big screen.
3: And they said Rob's name 1,000 times. Yeah,
0: and this would be why I am not involved with this again.
1: So me and Gina challenged Rob and Amanda, but they said, no, we ain't taking your challenge. So we're looking for somebody.
0: I got better to make a cardboard boat.
2: My boat did not sink.
0: It did weigh a ton and a half after it was soaked with water because of all the cardboard we used.
1: Hey, Gina, say hi to Victor.
12: Good morning, Victor. How are you?
11: Good morning. Hello, my friend.
1: She's a realtor. Are you looking to upgrade your living status? You might talk to Gina about it.
11: No, at this point, I'm trying to downgrade and just find a hole in the ground.
0: She can help with that, too.

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6: We're back on the Moondog Show. Mason Dixon, Amanda Jones, Scott T here in the studio. Gina Johnson Small now with us, and we are going to talk about real estate. Real estate in South Haven. Is there anything for sale in this town that has a lot of homes not for sale?
7: A lot of homes not for sale. Yes. There's a lot of homes for sale. There's a lot of great homes on the market right now. But literally, I'm so excited. I've really just only been on my laptop and in my phone today. I think this is the first time I've actually used my voice because I didn't even talk to my dogs today. It was just like body language to them. So I'm pretty excited to tell you about the property I have in Fenville. And that's Ganges Township. Mm-hmm.
8: Ooh,
7: yeah, that's
8: pictures.
7: That land. Mm-hmm. Yeah,
6: Fenville.
7: That's really sweet. So if you're looking for a man cave, literally this is like man location property. This used to be a grow facility. They have 3 storage shipping containers that must be moved or could be sold on behalf of Bill
6: of
7: Sale.
6: You just keep them?
7: They were done to permit, but they did not pull permit. So it's not allowed there in Ganges Township.
8: So,
7: but they can be used as a shipping container and or we can sell them.
8: Can you have a trucker come out, just pick it up?
7: Yes.
8: Get the permit and then they can set it right back down?
7: If they get the permit and do it properly, that might be something that they may be able to do.
9: You might not even have to remove it if you
6: What if you bury it and they can't see it?
7: Well, we can leave them there and do a separate bill of sale and then let them deal with what they want to do. If it's just a shipping container for just storage, that could be fine. But these are redone and these are nice.
8: I see.
7: Yeah. But the sellers are willing to sell them and moving them. One of them is really cute. Actually, it has a little living room in it, nice sized bathroom. And it's all ran. There's 3 separate.
6: How much are those? Because we've been looking for a new place for Scott T to live.
7: And it would be really perfect for like YDC, for instance. They're looking for like an office space or something. It would be great for using as office as addition to like whatever your company is or something, or just placing it on your property and then making sure you check with the township. Because if they see lights and, you know, electric run to something, they're going to say, hey, what's going on? This isn't a shipping storage container. But we could do the 1 for $13, the other 2 that aren't finished, but they're already gutted and framed and everything to be finished. I think those are around 8, but the property itself is what I really want to talk about.
6: Hold on, I'm not past that yet.
9: 800 or 8,000.
6: Will they trade for radio time? For one of those.
7: I mean, we hope
8: you're ready to do radio for the next 20 years.
6: Well, 13,000?
7: That's for the one that is finished.
6: Yeah, 13,000. All I have to do is make them the title sponsor for 1 year. That's actually about an $18,000 package.
8: There's just no pictures of it.
7: Well, because that can't be part of the listing. That has to be separate bill of sale. That has to be from the seller. Yeah, only. So I can talk about it, but I cannot make that part of the property that's for sale. I can't do that. But the property itself, we have it listed at 176. It's got an irrigation pond. There's 3 separate

0: meters for electric that are run. The irrigation is all run water, the wells there. It's really beautiful place there. And here's the bonus. Hunting, if you're talking about hunting, fishing, all of the little ponds that are there, all the wineries, the state parks and everything that are there, right there. But the great thing for me is the state trails are right there.
1: I was going to say, wasn't this just a hop, skip, and a jump where all those idiot Jeep people are?
0: That's me.
1: That's you.
0: Yes. I'm the idioter. And, and I have a lot of idioter friends.
1: All right.
0: And that would be just a great place to either build something or buy a shipping container. Mm-hmm. Maybe if township goes through permits with you for that. But really just to get off of your property right there and right hop on. Because this is 113th Avenue. To get on 111 or 112, 114, all those trails and be on the trails all day.
2: Yeah.
0: Just tack up and go.
2: I mean, it was 8 acres. You could probably make your own little track.
0: Yeah. You could probably. There's a lot of potential there, and it really is just a beautiful place. Down is a private little lane, mm-hmm. Josie's Trail. It's private, so you're going through two private gates, your own and then the one from the trail. So it's really nice, and it's really not that far from Lake Michigan and or everything great between Saugatuck, Finville, and South Haven, what we have to offer there. So that really is a highlight of my – I love being there. I did an open house last Saturday. Looking forward to doing another one.
3: You was going to an open house without a house, so did you grill out your weenies?
0: I certainly did, and it was a really good time. Not a lot of people showed up. It was the Saturday before Father's Day, but the thing was my phone was blowing up the entire time, so I had my laptop out on the picnic table, and I was working the whole time. But there was a lot of interest in it, and I'm pretty excited about that one.
2: It looks really nice.
0: It really is really lovely. And then we can talk about Delling Drive. We have that in Dowagiac. That's still for sale here.
1: Dowagiac.
0: Mm-hmm, on Magician Lake.
1: Isn't that a long ways away from South Haven Real Estate?
0: It's not very far, and I will do anything in the area, especially if I get some enjoyment out of the listing. Okay. This is a beautiful place to be. There's 50 foot of lakefront, 160 feet of the channel. This is on land leased through Polk Properties.
1: So what does the boss say when you have to go out there every day?
0: Well, I am my own boss. I have a broker, but I am my own boss. All right, so as long as I'm spending my time wisely.
1: Gina keeps finding a reason every day to go to Dowagiac and sit at the lake house.
2: It's so cute.
0: It is really
2: very cute.
0: It's a really lovely. It's right in the
1: That's not the one that's on an association, is it?
0: There's no association, but it's on land lease.
1: Land lease.
0: Properties. So that kind of hangs some people up sometimes. But really if you think about it, the $12,000 a year, and then you're going to do quarterly septic and then taxes on the dwelling itself, you're looking at about $1,500 a month for that property to be there and have that property and enjoy that property.
2: Then your mortgage on top.
0: Not a mortgage, because this is cash deal only, because you can't really get a mortgage on
1: property
0: that's on the land lease. There is a program that you can purchase through a loan with a land lease, but you have to check with your bank and credit union for that. But there is one that is available that you can do that with. But it's a really great place.
1: I think the downfalls of a land lease probably should be pretty self-explanatory. But what are the positives of having a land lease?
0: The positives of this is because if there's first rights of refusal for both parties. So if Polk Properties does ever want to sell or release that lot of land, they're going to get the first jump at market value of being able to purchase it. Also, when you want to sell the dwelling, the Polk Properties get first rights of refusal. So they get first choice of purchasing it at the first bona fide offer that comes on the table.
1: So, all right, who owns it?
0: Polk Properties owns the land.
1: And you, as a buyer, you want to buy the house. Now, you would buy the house, but you would lease the land.
0: You're right. That's correct. It is a hard sell, but gosh, it's such a beautiful place. And
2: it's
0: it would
2: really
0: be
2: cute.
0: So worth it, because even
2: like
0: if you were paying the taxes and own the land, you're going to be paying about the same, probably a little less, to be honest. It's no different than actually if you have a mobile home or a modular home that moves and you're in a trailer park and you're still paying that lot rent every month, and you're still going to pay your taxes on your dwelling. So it's kind of like that. And really it's pinpointed prices on the market value of the land that you're on. And everything that's beautiful of the land that you're on.
1: So if you have a contract for that lease and the contract is up and you want to renew it, but the leasing company doesn't want to, then are you out? What?
0: No, that's not going to happen. It's a 15-year revolving land lease. So if they ever want to sell, then you have the opportunity to purchase it. But they're not going to not.
1: House is valued at, they can't just say you're out, we're not giving you anything. They can say we don't want to move forward, but we're going to buy the house from you.
0: Well, if the house goes up for sale, they have first rights of refusal.
1: Okay, so if the owner does not want to sell, there is nothing that can be done to remove them from the property.
0: Right.
1: Okay.
0: Yeah.
1: Now that makes it sound
0: a bit. And it's both sides. Yeah. There's safety on both sides. Okay. So they're first, and everyone really wants to buy that land, and a number will not buy it. I mean, a number will not buy it. They are just absolutely
1: so
0: not.
1: So someone
0: going
1: said
0: to sell.
1: $1.5 million for it, they're going to say no.
0: If I brought $1 million on the table,
1: yeah, they're gonna say yes.
0: They would say yes.
1: Yeah. We need to take a break. We'll be back on the Moondog Show.
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1: We're back on the Moondog Show. Mason Dixon, Amanda Jones, Scott T, Gina Johnson, Small, all here in the studio. We're going to have to open the door. Our air is starting to get stale in here with all these mouth
9: breathers.
1: All you mouth breathers.
2: Where's
1: in
2: your
1: here?
2: Circulation button? Actually, wouldn't that make it worse?
9: The mouth
1: breathers. Yeah. All right. So here we are, the week before July 4th. Mason Dixon, you got any big July 4th plans?
3: Well, I told you I was conflicted. Don't know whether to go down to 12 Mile,
1: Amanda
3: Indiana
1: Jones,
3: for the lawnmower race or the NASCAR
1: race. Talked to you about it. I've totally forgot. Lawnmower race or the race? I think the lawnmower race sounds way more fun to me. I think it's a better class. Yeah, let's just stop with that. Amanda
2: Jones.
1: On
2: the 3rd of July, the city of South Haven's hosting their fireworks. I will be at the American Legion from 12 to 6. Yeah.
1: Why is the South Haven not a leader? Why
2: because
1: are we not leaders?
2: They don't want to compete with the other
3: you
2: cities.
3: Are a leader
1: no,
3: if
1: not.
3: You go in before
1: no.
3: anybody
1: no.
3: else.
1: No, no, no. When you say ours is going to be the greatest firework display around on July 4th, when July 4th is, it just, South Haven is outclassed by Bangor.
3: Hey, they got a car show in the early part of the day, though. You can't compete
2: yeah, with them. I don't know the
1: South
2: logistics
1: Haven,
2: of
1: but
2: any
1: Bangor's
2: around.
1: Fireworks so outclasses South Haven's with the display. Obviously, being over the lake like we have at South Haven is, I mean, it's about as beautiful as it gets, as majestic. But wouldn't you think when we've got 40 to 45,000 people all rolling in here, we'd spend just a little bit more on the fireworks?
3: I think people are so numb to fireworks now.
1: I don't go watch them.
3: No, it's like you go
2: you
3: and
2: just
3: you watch.
2: About it.
1: Yeah, no.
3: It used to be when we was kids, we'd see it and we'd be like, wow. And it was only like once a year or something.
1: Yeah.
3: And now there's so many fireworks all the time that people just look at. You don't, nobody oohs and ahs or nothing no more. They just staring at them. Yeah, because it's like we so desensitized.
1: Yeah, they're like, you know what? I see those big fireworks over. Let's just shoot our own right here.
3: I know. That's yeah. what makes
2: I mean,
3: it fun.
2: I do love a good backyard fireworks.
1: Yeah. Sure well, my friend Laura Russ, and you guys all know Laura, right?
3: Yeah, yeah. She used to be on the show.
1: She cannot pass up a firework display. It don't matter what it is, where it is. She's got to be there for it. If there's fireworks, she's got
3: to
1: go.
3: How many does she go to?
1: Well, I don't know. You have to ask her next time you see her. But, she, oh, there's fireworks here. There's fireworks there. I'm going to the, I can't miss the fireworks. She loves the fireworks, yes.
2: Well, I don't know if I'm going to be staying for the fireworks, but I will be there volunteering and helping.
3: Volunteering?
2: It's what I do.
1: The Legion?
3: Wow. Yes. Are you bartending?
2: No, I am not bartending, and I'm not barbacking. I'm not doing none of that.
1: Yeah.
3: What are you volunteering?
2: I'm just greeting people at the door. We're asking for donations because this is one of the biggest fundraisers for the year for helping the local posts and the veterans involved. And they do a lot of great things for the veterans.
1: At what point can I put my chair down? Because
2: we're not doing that until like 5 or 6, I believe, because people would come as early as 10 a.m. before the club.
1: Well, yeah, but no. Okay, so that's other people. When can I put mine? Because you'll be. What time do you start working?
2: I get there at 12 and I'm there at 6. I'm not putting any blankets down, though. Sorry.
1: I will. Dibs.
2: But you're going to sit there all day?
1: Yes.
2: Then go ahead.
1: That would be my plan, just to sit there all day, drink the day away, watch all these morons coming into town doing their stupid stuff that they do along the water there, and you still have a great view. You have the best view in South Haven, and you get to see a bunch of idiots doing stupid stuff.
9: Yep.
1: I mean, that's beautiful.
2: And we got some great chairs and a bar and outdoor chairs. There's a whole bunch. Yeah. It's really good up there.
0: And it's open to the public that day.
2: It is open to the public, but we are asking for a donation for entry, like $5, something like that.
1: And if you know my number, just send me a text and I'll let you in the side
2: and
1: door.
2: And for people that want to be like, there's hundreds of people, if not probably 1,000 people that might come through the weekend. And it's something to just help with the facilities. It's helping to pay for the extra bartenders or whatever. Your money's going to a cause.
1: You know what I think?
2: People really do trash it.
1: I think we should bring like this big couch in the studio down there and put that down there and sit out there all day.
9: Yes.
3: Who's the moron that people are going to be looking at then?
1: That me. Me, while I'm wearing my little hat that has a king on it. No kings. No kings.
9: I always bypass the South Haven anyway. If you put the boat in the water in St. Joe and then you motor up.
2: There you go.
9: Watch the fireworks. Go back to St. Joe. You're missing all that boat traffic because nobody's going back that way. And you're done.
1: If I was doing the boat thing, too, that's what I would do is I would just come back in and stay out there by the pier, anchor up, let everybody go in. And then if, you're late and you can't get through or the bridge, whatever, there's a problem, anchor up in the harbor and sleep on the boat for the night.
9: Yep.
1: I mean, that's would be about the best thing you could do. I do this. If I ever do go down to the fireworks, I am either running my ass full sprint when the finale starts, looking over my shoulder, trying to watch it and run at the same time to get to my car. Or when it's over, you just sit there and hang out on the beach or wherever you are.
2: They have the traffic flow pretty well.
1: Well, it still takes a little.
2: They
1: have it figured out.
2: But not like the year when I was a kid working at 50s Drive-In, we'd be open until midnight and the line would not even move.
1: I do believe it's still midnight. They're still not getting out of here by then because fireworks don't really even start till 10:20. About, quarter after 10 in that area. They're going to go for almost a half hour.
2: Well, I don't even know if I'm watching the fireworks because the next morning we have the 4th of July parade.
3: Ain't you running that?
2: I don't want to say I'm running it, but I am been taking the applications and all of that. And I'm with the parade landing on this Saturday that leaves Kiwanis and Rotary. They're busy with pancake breakfast. So there's less volunteers this year. So I will be there to help with whatever Angel needs help with.
1: Yeah.
2: Angel usually takes over this part of the lineup, but I'm there for whatever she needs to put out signs, to put up whatever. We're hoping for a very great turnout. The parade route has changed. Please look at the South Haven 4th of July Facebook page and you'll see the parade route. It's the same route as the Blueberry Parade. Yep. And if you're mad about that, go talk to the city about that. I think it's a lot better than going out to Broadway. They don't have to get MDOT approval and any of those things. And that's what I'm doing next weekend. And then hopefully maybe we'll have a little drinky poo or something.
1: Yeah.
2: Fourth of July afternoon.
1: We should just be giving out the mayor's address or email address on the show for complaints, right? Isn't that who they should go to?
2: No, the mayor has no power. Well, send it to the city manager or something.
1: That's not why I said it. Well, yeah.
2: And the city manager, I mean, this is just the way it's going to be. And I think everyone should just get over it. I like the parade route. If you don't like it, come take my job and petition for something different.
1: Yes, which her job will be open next year.
3: Oh, is you stepping down?
2: We'll see.
1: I'm not doing it.
2: There is a regime change.
1: I'm not doing it because we got lied to last year by a group who totally did something the opposite of what they said they were going to do.
3: Why would you sign up again after that?
1: Well, because it went well. The whole parade,
2: there was a lot of complaints
1: because of them. Everything else it's went great.
2: Not a protest.
1: It was. So there was a big complaint about them. They lied. They said they weren't going to do it. All of a sudden, their signs started coming out as they were leaving the parking lot. And I'm sitting there saying, all right, I should pull them out right now and not let them go. We'd let them go. And they did their protest about their how chance. This is an awful country and this and that. Well, this is July 4th. Today is the one day. If you can't say this is a great country, shut the F up.
2: Well, Rob, they've had a regime change and they've assured everybody that they will follow the rules and all these things. They will be searched when they come in.
1: And just so you know, if you do it again, you'll be able to do it again next year because there's going to be different leaders. If I get
2: word of any shenanigans happening on the parade route, I myself will go and start being the spazoid of South Haven on that parade route. Kicking
1: I say you go halfway through.
2: 75 to 100 marchers out.
1: Stop the parade.
2: It's not right a protest. Where it is. It's a parade.
1: Pull them out and then let the other people go. It may happen.
2: It will happen because I won't allow that.
3: You are fired up.
1: That's because they're assholes and lied.
2: It's a parade, not a protest. We need to take a break.
1: We'll be back on the Moondog Show.
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1: We're back on the Moondog Show. Mason Dixon, Amanda Jones, Scott T, Gina Johnson Small here in the studio. And we are rounding towards home, top of the hour, the real radio show coming up next.
13: Huh.
1: Yes.
0: The Coaches Show.
1: The Coaches Show, yes.
13: Oh, they got a couple more weeks?
1: I don't know. They've got a description that says that they go year round. The salesperson and account executive that works with them says they take a hiatus over the summer. So
3: why don't we call them and find out?
0: Because that would be easy.
1: Because I don't care that much. Jeez, we like talking about it, but
2: he doesn't want to know now.
1: Yes, it's
2: too far invested.
1: It's good self-deprecation when we're talking about how a real show is after ours. You know, people that self-deprecate get more laughs.
2: Meaning they're just after us. They're not like after us.
1: They're
0: like
1: after
0: the pregame yummy warm up, so they want to watch it.
1: They're after us because they always do the best first, right?
3: Oh, yes. Now you're challenging them.
1: Well, I would much rather listen to this show any day than listen to about high school sports in the area. Sorry.
2: Well, sometimes they touch base on other things, though.
1: Or professional sports. Like,
2: it stays in sports world.
1: Yeah, I just don't.
2: I don't know a lot of sports stuff.
1: Especially not to say that it's not a great thing to be talking about the high school kids and all the stuff they do, but my kids are long past high school. I could really care less about high school athletics. If South Haven ever pulled their heads out of their behinds and got back to work on really improving these teams, then I would maybe pay attention a little bit
2: more. I
1: don't know.
2: I think high school sports is just going to be totally different now. You got kids. Because like kids Jax's age, since they were like 8, are on travel teams, they're on all-stars teams, they're part of private club teams for things like baseball.
1: But they're not going to be on those private club teams during the high school season.
2: You think so?
1: Oh, absolutely not.
2: Because it just seems like...
1: No, high school ball will take way bigger priority over that. This is what I don't like about the JBL. They don't even have a season during that, by the way.
2: Well, this is what I don't like about Little League and any of this stuff. Okay. Jax, he loves to play baseball. He loved it. He said that was one of his favorite things one of the years is playing baseball, blah, blah, blah. Well, they just want the kids that are good to play. And I get like, okay, my son, he got hit by the ball a few times the first, because these are all kids pitching. He got hit quite a few times. So it took him to the end of the season to be like, okay, I'm not too scared anymore. Well, he only got to bat like once per game, maybe twice. And so how are you expecting to have a lot of kids when they're in middle school and high school to still want to do these sports and be excited about it if you're not including the kids as a team when they're young and making them feel like, oh, wow, I just want to play ball with my buddies. But instead, only certain these kids get to play every single round, every single everything. And these other kids that aren't so good, they don't get to play or have any experience at all. So that's my whole thing about sports that I've been observing.
9: Well, because most of it is parents living vicariously through their children.
1: Yeah, well, in the mortal words of, I can't remember what his name was, something Grant from Caddyshack.
9: Yeah.
1: The world needs ditch diggers too, Danny.
9: Yep.
1: When he walks up.
2: Well, I don't know what that's supposed to mean.
1: But like, that we don't get to do everything we want to do, because he comes walking up to the judge and says about a scholarship and blah, blah, blah. And he asks him a couple of questions. Well, how are your grades and how is this? And he says that and he goes, oh, well, don't worry, Danny. The world needs ditch diggers, too.
2: Well, I just look at it as I'm paying all this money for my kid to play a sport so he has fun. And not that, oh, I was bored the whole time. And now I was so bored this season, he doesn't want to play baseball anymore.
1: Sports it's competition. It's not supposed to be fun. The fun comes when you win, and winning takes care of the fun. And
2: yeah,
1: that's
2: but
1: the
2: how
1: problem.
2: Are they supposed to win if they don't have practices and don't play a kid?
1: Well, that's exactly
2: like,
1: it.
2: I'm supposed to go out there and do all this on my halftime? Like, I can only
1: get,
2: do so much.
9: When we were kids, all day, ball against the step, ba-bam, ba-bam, ba-bam, ba-bam, bounce back to you, bounce back to you. Mm-hmm. It was constant. You kept yourself going. But now these kids today, they got all the screen time. They got this. They got that. Mommy's holding their hand.
1: And guess what else they had?
9: Mommy's keeping this.
1: They had fathers that like to hit ground balls to them.
9: Yes.
2: I think that's a lot to do with
1: anymore.
2: Things, too.
1: Yeah,
0: or would buy pitching machines. So there was a pitching machine at home, so they had the advantage.
1: I only seen my dad every other week when I was growing up. But pretty much one summertime, one of those days for at least an hour, he came out there and brutalized balls at me.
9: Yeah.
1: I take him off the chest, off the face, but he was hitting ground balls, and that's how you got good at ground balls.
9: Yep.
1: They don't practice. They have their few couple practices before they start games. Yes, you learn a ton during games, but you don't get really good instruction. Okay, we'll try this next time.
2: Here's the point.
1: Where they don't say, okay, you need to get on your back foot in a practice. You know, they walk up, put you on your back foot, work on your swing of hitting off your back foot and pushing into it. Where when you just say it in a game, hey, get back foot. Okay, well, I'll try that next time. I mean, it doesn't work. Yeah. You find what you need to work on and then you work on it. You can't do it during games. They don't practice. If South Haven was really serious about wanting their kids to be good, they would run separate practices for all the kids to come, or different ages or whatever, and have special practices for them, and not just team practices, because these people that run the teams and the coaches, they do a great job. We need them. But these people all have jobs. They have three or four children, and they have no time to do anything other than just go to that game. And that's, you know, I just
2: thought it would be different.
1: Yeah, it's not. But it was back in the day, because, you know, especially when we came into All-Stars, we'd have our regular JAA season, then we'd come into All-Stars. Yeah. Then we'd get with Roca. Back in that day, we had two professional baseball players and Dave Gumpert that were actually here helping out with these kids. Not to say, I don't know if we have them or not now, but I just don't see them. I don't know. Whatever it is, it seems like it's turned into not trying to get these kids good at ball. We've turned into this, the fun thing. It needs to be fun. And that is not.
2: It's not the. Okay. Maybe I used the wrong word as fun. I'm looking at when I'm putting my under 10-year-old child into a sport, I'm wanting them to learn, first off, learn how to play the game, learn what things mean, but to learn how to work as a team with people who may not be your buddies, but by the end of the season, that's my best buddy. That's more of what I'm wanting, okay? And I get the whole competitive, oh, well, your kid sucks, that's why he doesn't play. Jax doesn't suck, he just doesn't know what he's doing.
1: Well, he's 4 years behind developmentally. He came into the game 4 years after all these other kids started. And that's typically what
2: hurts. He's played catch more with his mother than anybody else. Like, I can only do so much. I have no clue what baseball is.
1: Who he should be playing. Well, if dad ain't going to play catch with him, then maybe mom should.
2: I'm looking at my kids being involved in sports to learn how to work as a team. I'm not looking, oh, Jackson is a full ride scholarship now to whatever school he wants. I'm looking to learn those life skills. Don't feel that small town feel
1: that
2: you
1: can learn a lot by sitting on the bench knowing that you want to work harder to get on the field. We need to get out of here. It's time to go.
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1: I thought my dog was in here for a minute with that cough.
3: Sorry.
1: It's not just like Jinx.
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3: 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Now on the count of three, we all gonna howl at the Moondog. 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One, two, three.

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3: In round 60 in leads in Connecticut by two strokes. To baseball, the White Sox were 22-1 winners over Kansas City. Milwaukee won its fifth straight, 6-2 over the Cubs. The win to Jacob Mizorowski, who had a pitch clocked at 105.5 miles an hour. The Twins blew a 7-0 lead, still beat Colorado in 10 innings, 9-8. Padres 7-1 over the Dodgers. I'm Steve DeSager.
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First off, the endless speculation has finally ended. Will Giannis be traded? Will Giannis be traded? Will Giannis be traded? We've had years of that. And Giannis Antetokounmpo has finally been traded. He goes over to the Miami Heat in a big deal involving his Bucks teammate, Bobby Portis. Bobby Portis is involved in the deal, and the Bucks get a bunch of stuff back. They get Tyler Hero, most notably of the current players, and they get a bunch of picks. They get some pick swaps. They get all kinds of picks. And Giannis goes over to Miami. Now, the other deal that caught a lot of attention was LaMelo Ball getting traded from the Hornets to the Timberwolves. So if you look at both deals side by side, Giannis to Miami, LaMelo to the Timberwolves, which move does more for you? Because it's not just viewing the players, like just Giannis versus LaMelo. It's who they're going to. It's Giannis in Miami. It's Giannis and Bam, who both don't shoot, and they don't have perimeter shooters right now, right? And then you look at the Timberwolves, what they have with the backcourt duo of Anthony Edwards and now LaMelo Ball. Pretty exciting.

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11: Brought to you by the Town Crier Wire. In the newsroom, I'm Andrew Green. The Benton Harbor Area Schools Board of Education has approved a budget for the 2026-27 school year that anticipates reducing the district fund balance by nearly $6 million. The board this week heard a presentation from Finance Director Angela Brock-Carter, who said the budget expects revenues of $24.8 million and expenditures of $30.3 million for the coming fiscal year. Meanwhile, the district's fund balance, or savings, has been declining from a high of $24 million in the 24-25 school year to an expected $10.9 million by the end of the coming year. Brock Carter said an ongoing problem has been declining enrollment. Superintendent Simone Griffin said that the budget proposal means trustees and the administration will have to be diligent moving forward.
12: Although the district has made important progress in strengthening its financial position over time, the projected general fund deficit signals that ongoing monitoring, cost control, and strategic decision-making will remain necessary during fiscal year 2026-2027.
11: Board Secretary Ronaldo Triplett was taken aback to learn the district's been spending so much. He suggested reducing administration costs. The Board of Education then approved the budget, with trustee Trenton Bowens voting no. The city of Benton Harbor is working to address concerns of residents near Gene Clark Park about safety issues at the facility, but Mayor Marcus Muhammad has pushed back against any request to limit public access. At a meeting of the City Economic Development and Parks Committee this week, commissioners once again heard from a member of the Gene Clark Park Neighborhood Coalition about a request to close the gate at night to limit vehicle entry. Mayor Muhammad said he's been hearing from residents about that.
13: Another perspective that I'm getting from residents who don't live on Grand Boulevard is that there's a perception on this side that there are voices or persons who don't want black people at Gene Clark Park, or they don't want riffraff that would be considered common residents who may not have a $5 million, $3 million, $2 million home.
11: Muhammad said some residents don't like the idea of the park being gated up. The neighborhood coalition formed after a May 18th shooting at the park that did not involve any Berrien County residents. Muhammad said it would be a shame to take that incident and allow it to lead to reduced access for all residents of the public space. He did say the city will work to address issues like drag racing and loud noise. And the Hartford Public Library has been awarded a $50,000 grant by T-Mobile to construct a new outdoor pavilion on its property. Library Director Stephanie Daniels tells us she discovered the company's hometown grant opportunity when researching ways that a small rural library could receive support for capital projects. Construction on the new pavilion could start this summer and be finished in the fall. Daniels said the grant will pay the entire cost. In the newsroom, I'm Andrew Green.
14: We're turning up the heat a bit this weekend. Sun and clouds mixed today. Highs upper 70s to low 80s. Lake Michigan's waves staying low. Skies stay partly cloudy tonight. Lows mid 60s. We're warm to the mid 80s tomorrow, increasing humidity. Highs soar well into the 90s Monday and stay there the rest of the week. We'll feel like the triple digits this week with high humidity. I'm WSBT 22 meteorologist Jessica Burns.
15: Tropics. 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But you can also stop by and see us in Benton Harbor, right here on Riverview Drive, as we are here for the Gus Macker 3-on-3 tournament.
16: What a great day. I mean, the weather this week has not been the best.
15: Sure.
16: And I thought, man, please clear up for these guys playing on, and ladies, on Saturday. I played in it before two or three times when it was in St. Joe and stuff. So it's a great time out here. We're right at the main court where they actually lay out the court itself. This is where the dunk contest will be?
15: This is where the dunk contest. This is the top men's.
16: Yeah.
15: Okay.
16: And right here on Riverview Drive in Benton Harbor, it's really cool to look down here and just see a bunch of hoops. Yeah. As a high school coach and a baller, this is fun to see.
15: It is pretty awesome to see, and then see the players coming out. And like you said, people of all ages are here, not only as spectators, but also as participants. And it's just fun to watch. And the weather is fantastic, so you couldn't ask for better.
16: Perfect temperature, not too hot, not windy, which can happen off the the river here. So there should be some good ball. The game before us was some good ball playing, and I'm actually encouraged. I see older guys playing. I'm like, maybe. Yeah, well, I still play. We still play at lunch. It's all relative. We go up to age 77.
15: Okay.
16: So may have had the medic one in a standby with the emblems with the door open.
15: You might as well just put a hoop at medic one. That way, just take care of everything. Then. Or just go right to the hospital parking lot. Right
16: on the that's why they keep garage. This as close as you can to the main road, the main hoop.
15: No, we're excited to be here, and we're going to talk to a lot of great people. One of them is Scott McNeil, and I've been told many times that your alter ego is Gus Macker.
17: Yeah, it started my mom and dad's driveway when I was a kid.
15: So give us a little bit more of the origin story on how this all came about and where you said, hey, I'm playing, I love basketball, I want to get more people doing the same
17: thing. Well, it's a real innocent story. Just grew up as a kid playing in mom and dad's driveway. We lived in Lowell down by Grand Rapids.
16: Right.
17: And basically we got bored of playing one another in the neighborhood, so we decided to play for money.
15: Oh.
17: So everybody threw a dollar in the hat.
15: There you go.
16: I
17: it was
16: like
17: during
16: this.
17: March Madness, and we drafted up teams. There's 18 players, 18 bucks. The winning team got the money, or got the 18 bucks. But everybody had a weird nickname. The guy with big feet with shoes.
15: Okay.
17: The guy who's thin was Skinny Mulligan. My last name being McNeil, people would call me Mac.
15: Okay.
17: And
15: oh.
17: Somebody had thrown Gus on the front of Mac.
15: Okay.
17: And at one time it was like Gus Smacker, but
15: sure.
17: Really. Not a lot of significance to the nickname other than because it was in my parents' driveway. My mom was a secretary at the Amway Corporation. She was typing up who was on whose team, who paid their dollar. And she just took my nickname and put it on top, and it just kind of stuck.
16: And what year was this?
17: 1974.
16: Wow.
17: So 52 years ago. And it stayed a neighborhood thing, and for 2 or 3 years got up to 36 players, $36. And my brother was younger. I had one brother. 3 years younger than me, and the athletic director pulled him in and said, you know, you're playing for money now. You might lose your amateur status. So we decided to play for trophies. And
15: okay.
17: Then we let, because I'd gone on to college, I was going to be a teacher and a coach. Being short, I was vertically challenged, a legend only in my mind and in the driveway. But anyway,
16: sounds like our giant genre right here.
17: We came with the idea of letting other people come and play. So by the 78, 79, the crowds had gotten a little bigger, and we had to move from the driveway out into the street, too. And by the middle 80s, we had 80-some courts strung up and down the streets from Mom and Dad's house.
16: Wow. No
17: on
16: kidding.
17: Wooden hoops we built ourselves. And Sports Illustrated visited us in 84 and had a feature story come out in 85. Alex Wolf, who's a famous basketball guy, wrote this great article and turned us into a national thing. So in 1987, I left teaching and coaching. I coached at Kent City, north of Grand Rapids, boys and girls basketball. And the thing just, I had to decide whether I was going to stay in teaching or travel the country. Start traveling the country in 87. By the 90s, this thing blew up.
16: Right, I remember that.
17: 75, 78 tournaments across the country. The town of Belding is where we moved to, town of 5,000. We had 5,400 teams.
16: Holy
17: almost 25,000 players, 100,000 people at a town, 5,000 at a time.
15: My goodness.
17: It was
16: did they welcome you to town?
17: Some people either loved it or you hated it and left town.
16: Right.
17: Because you couldn't get in or out. You couldn't move. And then 3-on-3 took a big hit because it was a call-your-own-foul game.
16: Yeah. Right.
17: Got really physical. So by the end of the 90s, a lot of people had stopped playing because they couldn't go to work on Monday.
16: Right.
17: Because it's too rough.
15: Yeah.
17: Gus Hacker. So we kind of went to officials, and that's what you're seeing out here today.
16: I see that, yeah.
17: As we went into the 2000, we started morphing into officials on the game, registered officials, calling fouls and violations. And today we're on a boom phase. We're up to 35 tournaments, and we got hit by COVID, so we couldn't play during 2020. We're up to 35 tournaments, and you'll see we're 70% or more under the age 18.
16: Really?
17: A lot of kids almost like Disney.
18: Mm-hmm.
17: Most of the other people in 3-on-3 competing with me nationally decided to give it up because it's too rough. They were in urban settings. They just couldn't get the feel of it. And we've been able to partner with groups across the country, YMCAs. Here we're with Harbor Impact, helping the kids out.
18: Mm-hmm.
17: So good causes in every town we're in. It's just kind of cool to go from city to city. But I bring a team of anywhere between 8 and last weekend we were in Ludington.
16: Yeah, that's
17: on the
16: one.
17: Beach.
18: Yeah.
17: 715, 20 teams. So I had about 20 staff people with me. But normally we just travel as a group and we got all the hoops and go from town to town.
16: So this is big budget stuff for you. I mean, this is a big company. I mean, you got to have semis to move this stuff?
17: Yeah, but what happens is it's a co-op between the local nonprofits bring their local semis.
18: Okay.
17: I bring a smaller truck of supplies and so forth. I control the merchandise sales, the merch, if you will, to the young people today. That's kind of kept me going because that's really sold well as the tournaments have climbed back in size.
18: Sure.
17: And now it's just a matter of where can't we go? There's too many people that want them.
16: That's
17: so
16: great.
17: It's been really, really a lot of fun. By next year, I think we'll be 40, 45 tournaments around the country again and back on the move.
16: Does the growth of the big three that you've seen on TV help or hurt you?
17: I think it probably helps us more than anything. I think the other thing that helps us is 3-on-3 becoming an Olympic sport.
18: Mm-hmm.
17: Like huge for us. I mean, our game isn't like the Olympic game because they play with a shot clock and the ball comes through the net. You don't get a free back. You know, it just we play more the pickup style where you check it out front. Defense takes it. You pass it in bounds and you play it like you would in a playground or a driveway somewhere. We try to keep that feel. But with the Olympic thing going, it kind of gave us another boost. So we're really, really excited about the future with it. Now I'm getting old, so I got to decide what my exit strategy is. But I'll keep it going one way or the other. It'll always be around because it's just, after 52 years, it's a tradition that
16: it's your family.
17: Yeah. It's a family thing, and, yeah, people love it.
18: About how long does it take to set all this up?
17: Because in on a Thursday, and our foreman is a high school state football, all-state player that comes in with another guy, and they get the crew of volunteers together and put these things up in the air.
18: Yeah.
17: It takes a little while. Yeah. It's probably 2 days of full work to block the streets, tape the courts, put the hoops up.
16: And for the one here in Benton Harbor, this is 1-on-3, I think I saw that you had going on this
17: weekend.
16: Now,
17: a great story for you guys. We're in Portales, New Mexico.
18: Mm-hmm.
17: Now, reason New Mexico is back when I started 87, former student from Lowell that I graduated a few years before me became a teacher out there, and we did our first tour. We were in Milwaukee. We were in Decatur, Illinois.
16: Oh, been there.
17: We're in a couple other towns like that, and one of them was Roswell, New Mexico, where he's from.
16: Area 51?
17: Yeah. And that tournament just kind of kept going, and other ones happened, and so we're in Portales, and last night I got a call when I was in bed like at midnight, and it would have been like 9 or 10 o'clock at night there, a tornado had come through and torn down all our hoops.
16: Oh, no.
17: So the local community people are all coming together. Everybody's getting the hoops up, trying to replace rims, all that kind of stuff. They ended up playing, but they didn't start until probably 10, 11 this morning. But that happens when you're putting these events on different places. The other place, we're in Rochester, New York.
16: I saw that.
17: We're working with their YMCA there. We're at their minor league ballpark, putting it on their parking lot. So,
16: wow. What's the most famous 3-on-3 player in any of your tournaments that's gone on?
17: Well, there's a lot of them. Devin Booker is probably the most famous recently that played as a kid in the tournament. Draymond Green played as a kid.
16: No kidding.
17: Yeah, there's a lot of famous players. Sean Livingston that played for the Warriors back in the day. Iguodala. There's just all these guys that have played a past most of the time when they were kids.
16: And we were talking before about the Knipple brothers.
17: Yep. Oh, man. Just love the Knipple story.
16: The flying Knipple brothers, whose son was runner-up to Rookie of the Year in the NBA this year.
17: And Kantu, that the NBA player, played just about 4 years ago in Belding.
16: Really?
17: As a high school player. And we knew he was going to be good. I didn't know he was going to be that good.
16: Yeah, he came out.
17: He can really play. And he's very disciplined game, you know, old style. I like him a lot. Good fundamentals and stuff.
16: Yep.
17: But that family is just great Macker people. They're in a Hall of Fame, by the way. The dads are all. They're called the Flying Knipple Brothers.
16: And maybe explain their strategy, which the one of the Knipple Brothers recruited our youngest daughter, so he was explaining to me.
17: Well, Contu's grandpa was a coach.
16: Coach, too, yeah.
17: And he coached him at Wisconsin Lutheran. All brothers, four brothers, played together, and they ran like a Princeton-style offense.
18: Yeah.
17: Back picks. Run around. They had like a little, they'd take napkins and they'd have like 20 or 30 plays on them and they'd be yelling out these plays, Michigan, or whatever, yeah. You know, whatever the name of the play was. And most of my competitors, when they'd walk up on top men's, they'd think, oh, we're going to kill these guys. Mm-hmm. I mean, they're not very athletic looking or whatever. But they'd come out and run an offense that kept going for 2, 3, 4 minutes. And these guys didn't want to play defense for more than like 30 seconds. So they'd get frustrated.
18: Sure.
17: And the Knipples would either get an open layup or they'd jack a two mm-hmm. in our game, which is a three in most games. But a two ball, and they were just all great shooters, but they're also so disciplined, and they knew each other like backwards and forwards. Oh, yeah. But yeah, it was, I mean, they'd go to all my big turns, but they sneak in. Like, I'd run Peoria downtown, and we'd have two top men's, and there'd be ex-Illini players, ex-NBA players on the court and so forth, and these Knipples would come in, and then within like half a day, all the media's running up saying there's this team of white guys running around, and they're like, and they're crazy. And how did this happen? Who are these guys? Because they love to sneak up on tournaments. Sure. So they pick and choose in our tour, and they go on our tour, wow, go around the country.
18: That's crazy.
16: And I know when you guys were in St. Joe, it might have been 2 decades ago.
17: It was 2003, maybe, okay, last time.
16: But I remember we played in the older division back then even. And I remember talking to some of the guys on the bluff. And they're like, yeah, we went to this tournament. We're going to another tournament.
17: Mm-hmm. Yeah.
16: I'm like, seriously?
17: They're on
16: tour. We go together like 6 tournaments a year as friends. And I thought, well, that's really cool.
18: Wow.
17: And that adult male audience is who made this thing go.
16: Yeah.
17: And once they start beating up each other, that's when the kids came in. It's actually mainly the kids of guys that played back in the day, mm-hmm, or their grandkids, or who's playing in it now.
18: Well, we're having a great time here in Benton Harbor on Riverview Drive as the Gus Macker 3-on-3 tournament is going on. We'll take a break here. It's the Coach's Show on 94.9 WSJM.
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17: Wore the white hat. He's like really good official.
18: It's the Coaches on 94.9 WSJM, and we are on the road. Yeah, summertime. We
16: literally
18: usually take
16: the
18: Coaches Show usually takes a summer break, but we're, yeah, literally on the road right now.
16: Next weekend's Pickle Festival.
18: Oh, we're going to go there?
16: Yeah, we're going to go there.
18: Oh, okay.
16: Yeah.
18: What? Who are we talking with?
16: Pickles.
18: The Pickles?
16: Yeah.
18: All the Pickles?
22: Marion Springs Pickles.
16: Tell me you've had to be there at least once.
18: Oh, yeah. I lived in Marion Springs for a little while. Yeah. So, yeah, going to the Pickle Festival was fun. I just don't know the sports involved in that.
16: There's no sports.
18: I think there's maybe like a pickle-eating contest or something like that.
17: They should have pickleball there.
16: There you go.
17: You know what I mean?
18: I don't know why they... I think they do have a pickleball tournament like leading into that thing, but yeah, it makes sense. And then the paddles can be pickles or something like that. We're talking with Scott McNeil, aka Gus Macker, here at the Gus Macker 3-on-3 tournament. Now, when I see the logo, there's a top hat. So when you were playing back in the day, did you wear a top hat? Where did the top hat
17: go
18: about?
17: No, this is one of the greatest stories. My mom, I told you, worked at Amway. She was an executive secretary, and 2 doors down from her was the Amway artist. She came down and said, my kids are running this thing in the driveway. Can you come up with a logo? I think it's about the time Magic was on the cover of Sports Illustrated in a tuxedo dunking the ball. Yeah. Top hat. So originally, top hat and a cane. Looked more like the peanut planner guy, you know, planner peanut guy.
15: And then, see the monocle.
17: Yeah, and then over the years, we gotten a guy that animated him. And so every year he's new. He's the same guy, but the pose is different. He's marching behind you there.
15: Okay.
17: On the backboard is an older one from 3 years ago or so. We just keep on the front board is the new one this year where he's shooting a hook shot.
15: Yeah.
17: So every year he's doing something a little different. But it's not the Amway guy. But my mom gave the Amway guy a free T-shirt for that first design. So
16: such a gracious
17: gift. Yeah, and the logo has just been so good to us over the years. I mean, people have recognized it everywhere.
15: Oh, absolutely.
16: Do I remember at one time before the G League, the Continental League, did you have a 90, team in Grand Rapids?
17: 95 and 96, we bought the Hoops, the Grand Rapids Hoops. And we were the majority owner of them. There's a bunch of people that invested in them and so forth. And we ran it thinking that the summer was our outdoor tournaments, and then the winter we'd run the CBA team.
16: Right.
17: So our offices blew up with the number of employees and stuff to run it. Didn't work out so good because we'd spent more time dinking around in the winter on the CBA stuff and then weren't ready for the tour.
16: I see.
17: Right when we were really hopping in 3-on-3. So we got out. Plus, it was about the time that the CBA went from 16 to 12 teams.
16: Yeah. Mm-hmm.
17: And then, I don't know if you remember when Isaiah got
16: Thomas
17: involved.
16: Worked his magic.
17: It was just before that we were able to get out for far in debt. We just got out of it and took off and did this. And my brother and I had a friend we grew up with as a banker, and he was all in the CBA thing. We just decided to break away and stay in 3-on-3. So,
16: well, that was a smart choice.
17: It was.
16: Isaiah Thomas bought him, and they went belly up right away.
17: Yeah, he tried to go with David Stern and bid with David Stern. I don't think Stern wanted anything to do with it, and he created his own league.
16: The G League.
17: Yep.
16: Yeah, I remember when it was because you had them nicknamed the Mackers.
17: Yeah, we nicknamed them Mackers, put Macker logos on because we thought our demographic in Grand Rapids would come. Before that, the CBA was mostly a corporate thing. You'd give tickets out to corporate business partners. Yeah. They'd come. We thought all these Macker people would come, and a few did. It was fun, but, yeah, it just wasn't. Yeah, we met a lot of I got to meet Manute Bol. I got to meet certain players, Ralph Sampson, and all those kind of guys were in and out of the CBA or coaching or whatever. So it's kind of a fun time, but it was weird.
15: Talk about what it took to bring this back to this community. I know, as we talked about, it's 20 plus years ago that this tournament was in St. Joe on Lake Boulevard. What did it take to bring it back to here?
17: Well, I get hundreds of requests, and we spend a lot of time screening those requests.
16: Huh?
17: And last year, Harbor Impact Group and Rodney Alexander, Brian, Coney Bear, there's here, Linda Billups. The three of them were, like, stalking me at my Otsego tournament. Like, everywhere I turn, they'd be behind me, following me around, telling me about what they wanted to do. And so we meet with them in the off season, the fall and early winter, and they were just committed to bringing it. We thought it was a good cause. In an area that we're not in, and so that's when we decide to do it. So a lot of it, you know, a lot of requests are come from people just telling us, hey, can you bring it to my town? But they don't have a group. They don't have a cause. They don't have a purpose. And anyway, we that's kind of the reason. So we kind of pick and choose where we go.
15: Yeah, that's where you looked at, you saw what they were.
17: Yeah, you got to really have a good local group.
15: Yeah.
17: Because without calling it a franchise, we're like a franchise. We're the national company, and then we're looking for an owner locally.
16: Sure. Okay. Right. And explain, like, for what you're looking for, like minimum teams, things of that nature.
17: Well, we're right at about 100 this weekend. That's probably our minimum we can run with.
16: Okay.
17: But what they're doing locally is Harbor Impact's going to get sponsors, like Four Winds is a sponsor. There's other groups you guys are sponsoring. Everybody that sponsors helps them raise more money, which is the goal of this, is to be a locally owned thing. And Macker's the brand and the system.
15: Mm-hmm.
17: And that's kind of what we're trying to do when we come in and do it. So when you say minimum, about 100 teams most of the time. But it's going to take them 2 or 3 years to grow it.
16: Correct, I agree.
17: So these guys talk to each other, playing in the event, tell their kids, tell other people locally about it. And so next year, hopefully it's 150, 200 teams, and that's how it kind of grows.
16: Have you seen any growth with, you know, Caitlin Clark coming onto the scene from the girls' side?
17: Definitely a lot of youth that are female. Oh, my gosh. The female demographic has been just awesome, especially in elementary through middle and high school.
15: Yeah.
17: Huge growth in our tournaments.
15: Yeah, we've seen a lot of, I saw a lot of girls wearing, like, team shirts and,
16: yeah,
15: and from travel ball and things
17: really
15: like that.
17: They've really gotten into it. The three-on-three game, if you break it down, is a great way to learn the game of basketball and also get your fundamentals right. Because when you go to the full court game, you're usually working in threes a lot anyway when they break the court up in offensives and stuff.
15: Yeah, you really learn how to work together as a team. And because when you get to five or so, sometimes you are kind of, unless you're running plays, you're kind of standing around and not learning. But something's always moving and always happening when you got the three-on-three. What kind of impact does this have in the community after the fact? You know, as you said, bringing this in, having a lot of people here, having a lot of people participate, but with the Harbor Impact Foundation, we'll probably talk with them a little bit more, but when you go to these communities, the impact that it has afterwards.
17: You know, afterwards, obviously, it's left some money in the community.
15: Sure.
17: So they're doing something with it in that town, whether they're giving to the youth group or they're building something. YMCA might have a youth center they're building. So you see that. But also you see the discussion and the fevered pitch about, hey, I can't wait till next year. I'm getting a team. Most of the time when we come the first year, people are coming up and going, I didn't know I could play in this. I'm washed up player.
16: Did you hear that, Johnny?
17: But almost anybody can play in this event.
15: I can be a referee. That's about it.
17: We break the teams by their age, their height, and experience. And we've got a software program, and we look it over.
16: Really?
17: We try to put you on a court. And you're playing for trophies according to that. So here you got about 14, 15 divisions playing.
15: I think with me, you'll get an error message every time you try to put that code in there.
16: So what's the oldest player that you've seen play?
17: Well, the oldest I've seen, I had a guy that was about 80 that since passed. He's in our Hall of Fame, and he played, and then he was in World War II. He did all these other things, and then his sons would play with him. And they would take, he was actually with a walker at the end. They would use the walker to get him out on the court, and then he'd play post-up ball around the key, and then they'd get the walker and take him back up. But that was probably the oldest. But I played against a guy 3 years ago that was 78.
16: Oh, wow.
17: And I was 67 at the time, and I lost to his team.
15: I had to cover
17: him because I was the oldest guy on my team.
16: Yeah.
17: And he actually scored on me, so I said a 78-year-old scored on me, and his team beat me. Now, the rest of the team wasn't 78. I had a couple younger guys.
15: Sure.
17: I had a guy named, looked just like Snoop Dogg, that was hitting twos on us, and we lost.
16: Wow. What's the oldest division you have here this year?
17: I don't know this year. I'm going to guess you got a 40 and over group.
16: Okay, sure.
15: Yeah.
17: That's kind of where it mainly stays today once in a while. We're in Rochester, New York, and when you get upstate New York, which we have some tournaments up there, you still get guys playing their 60s and 70s quite a bit.
16: That's where I'm going
17: to
16: go.
17: So they're trying to get a division, and they may have actually gotten one this year that's in their 60s. They're trying to get every player to be 60 or over.
16: Yeah, so I have a group of friends. We play at lunch. We've done it for 25, 30 years, and they talk about getting a team.
17: Yeah, that would have been sweet.
16: I said, we got to be finding a 50, because we're all 50 to 70s.
17: Yeah.
16: But that'd be, I think, a couple guys have been texting me or listening to the show. So they're like, yeah, we got to get a team.
15: You got to get a
16: team. One guy just sent me his trophy for what he wanted in a toilet bowl from like 1985 or something. I'll show you the trophy. It's got it with his lion stuff and all that other stuff.
17: The other thing's cool about an event like this, you could do an exhibition game where you had your station.
16: Mm-hmm. Yeah.
17: Play another station, and we did those last night a little bit.
16: The sheriff texted me.
17: The sheriff played in the state against the state troopers.
16: State trooper had a 6'11 guy.
17: Then you had two restaurants playing each other. Yep. You know, just different things for a one game kind of thing. So
15: that's cool. This has been such an amazing time to hang out here, not only with you and hear the backstory of all that, but anything else you'd like to share about this or any goals?
17: I'm just impressed that you
15: future?
17: Guys came out and did this. It's really cool that you bring a sports talk right in front of our main stage.
16: Well, let your base know. It'll be up on a podcast at some point today or tomorrow.
17: That's
16: so they
17: awesome.
16: Can go back
17: Thank
16: and
17: you.
16: Listen to it.
17: Thank you.
15: Yep. Awesome. We're hanging out here on Riverview Drive as we've got the Gus Macker 3-on-3 tournament happening right in front of us. So it's a pretty amazing thing. It's the Coach's Show on 94.9 WSJM.
0: Hi, everybody. Pat Moody with another edition of Moody on the Move. 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And that's important because you are improving the quality of life.
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4: 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You can ask them to join their $25 oil change club, and we invite you to stop by and see them. But you can stop by and see us also here on Riverview Drive in Benton Harbor. It's a Gus Macker 3-on-3 tournament is going on as we speak. We've got some good games going on here, Brett, and I'm enjoying it. The weather's perfect.
5: The weather is perfect. You know, in this game, you don't want too much wind either, because it does throw it off. And and we were touch base earlier with all the weather we had and rain this last few weeks. I thought, oh, please don't rain today.
4: I think the wind might help me. I haven't shot a basketball in a while. I used to be, I'll admit, I used to be a decent shooter. I won't say a great shooter. I was a decent shooter. Good at free throws, good at threes, good at the short jump shots. But.
5: Well, now you got an excuse.
4: Now I got an excuse.
5: The wind.
4: Yeah, it's the wind. It's the wind. I'm sorry. It's the wind that caused it to happen. But, no, we're having a great time, and we had a really great conversation with Scott McNeil about this. He is
5: the Gus
4: Macker. Yeah, that is where now we know the origin story. That was pretty cool.
5: I've read that somewhere.
4: I thought that Gus Macker was kind of like Hootie and the Blowfish. Like, there is no actual Gus Macker, but now we know the story behind it. Yeah. But it's a really great thing to have it here in Benton Harbor, and we're having a great time.
5: And the crowd, you're starting to see the crowd really, it's like doubled since we've been here, because I think you're getting the later games arrive, and I think and we got Brian Conberry, he can touch about it. I think everybody gets two or three games at least.
4: Yeah.
5: And so, you know, they hang out and go down to the restaurants downtown or a dollar store or something like that.
4: Yeah, and shout out to all of our police officers and folks that are, directing traffic and making sure that everything is running smoothly here. We got probably the perfect spot right here at the top men's court. But like we were talking earlier, is that we've got kids of all ages, boys, girls, all having a good time. And then you're seeing, even little kids with basketballs. It's just a great thing to come to our community.
5: And then top it off, we got Sandra K. Cookie basketball.
4: Oh, yeah. Cookies. We got little cookie basketballs.
5: Yep.
4: I could shoot that into a basket.
5: And I get some Sandra K. wedding cake in a little while.
4: You got a busy day today.
5: Yeah. Wife's a bridesmaid in her friend's wedding. I'm like, what time's the dinner? So.
4: And as we said, Brian Conybeare is joining us. This is a great thing. I know, as Scott was saying, that you and Rodney and some other folks were kind of following him around to try and get this to come to our community. So what did you say to him, and what was the thing that made him say, all right, let's do this?
6: I think it was our passion, and he was looking for some younger organizers. Rodney's, in his late 30s, is a local coach and has helped get 35 local student athletes college full ride basketball scholarships. Rodney's doing the right thing with Harbor Impact Basketball. What our foundation does is support the kids who can't afford AAU travel teams, uniforms, hotels, all that stuff. But we kind of stalked Gus Macker, actually, to answer your question.
4: Yeah, he said everywhere he looked, he turned around and you were there.
6: That was my friend.

0: surprised he didn't call somebody and say, get these.
1: Yeah, he almost took out an order of protection against us. But no, we went up to see a tournament in Otsego. Mm-hmm. One of our people went to another tournament, and we just were like, we want to do this. We want to bring this to Benton Harbor. It was here 25 years ago. Mm-hmm. It was in St. Joe a couple decades ago. But, you know, we wanted to bring a major family-friendly event to the city of Benton Harbor. That was important to us. I'm a Benton Harbor native. Rodney grew up here. All our players are local, whether they're Benton Harbor, St. Joe, Lake Shore, Coloma, Niles, South Haven, whatever. You know, and I can't believe the turnout so far, right? We've got a 104-person team, so that's 400 players. And each player, according to the statistics that Gus Macker has, each player brings 2.3 people. You do the math, that's almost 1,000 people here. Then you got all the referees, you got all the spectators. We're anticipating at the peak this afternoon 2,500, maybe 3,000 people. And one of the things we wanted to do was not just raise money for the Harbor Impact Foundation, which helps get kids high-quality basketball training, and our goal is actually to build a two-court indoor basketball facility in the Benton Harbor Charter School Academy parking lot. That is our long-term goal, is to have an indoor, year-round basketball training facility here in Benton Harbor. Because everybody knows Benton Harbor loves ball.
0: Oh, yeah.
1: This is a basketball-crazy city. And the city's on board. The charter school is on board. They've been a great partner. They've given us their parking lot. They've given us their building. Mm-hmm. You know, the city has helped us out. Corwell Health, Four Winds Casino, local businesses, so many people said, how can we help? Yeah. And that has been very gratifying.
2: And go back to what Harbor Impact, you know, as a high school coach, the options, and you know this, Brian, from your daughter playing high school ball, the options for kids in this area to play travel, unless there's Harbor Impact, there is no options.
1: You've got to go to South Bend, you've got to go to Grand Rapids, you've got to go to Kalamazoo. And Rodney,
2: minimum.
1: 8 years ago, I moved back home, right? I lived in New York for about 30 years, went to NYU for grad school. Finally said, you know what? It's time to move my family home. Mm-hmm. So we moved back here. My youngest daughter is a baller, and I'm trying to find a coach. I'm trying to find an AAU travel team.
0: Yeah.
1: And there isn't one. And people are like, oh, you could go to Fort Wayne. Oh, you could go to South Bend. Oh, you go to Kalamazoo.
0: So travel to play travel.
1: Right. And if you got to go to two or three practices a week and a game a week, that I got to drive to work. Right? I work in South Bend. I live up here.
0: Yeah.
1: So one day somebody said, hey, have you heard of this guy, Rodney? Mm-hmm. Rodney's starting to coach kids. I'm like, who's Rodney? Where's Rodney? I found Rodney.
0: Yeah.
1: He and I became partners, and the rest is kind of history. I'm supporting him. He runs Harbor Impact Basketball, which is the training facility, the program that he has. And he has junior impact from little kids, kindergarten through high school and beyond. And again, he's gotten 35 local student athletes full ride college scholarships. That's what it is all about. We want to bring kids from different racial and socioeconomic backgrounds together across the St. Joe River through a shared love of sports. The Harbor Impact motto is changing lives through sports. And it's working. And that's why I think so many people were willing to help us. They have seen the good as well that's happening. And Rodney has players at D1 schools, D2 schools, right down to
2: just high school.
1: And junior colleges. Right, but through these are recent high school graduates who are now playing full-ride basketball scholarships, getting an education. And heck, if you're good enough these days, you can get paid to play college basketball, right? That's a legit career path now with name, image, likeness deals. So there are kids, you know, who might not get the opportunity to go to college, who might not have the financial wherewithal, but if they join Rodney's program, we keep them academically eligible, we give them homework support, and we train the heck out of them, teach them leadership, teach them teamwork, teach them how to get along with other people, and they're going out in the world, and they could come back here, move back to Benton Harbor, St. Joe, wherever, and be great members of our local community. So that's what it's about. We're trying to train an army of college basketball players.
2: So where are they training them at now? What gym are they using?
1: Rodney has a couple gyms. We used to rent the Second Baptist Church gym.
2: Yeah,
1: I had that for a couple years. That relationship ended. They wanted their gym back. Yeah. Rodney is now using various gyms.
2: Sure.
1: A couple churches have stepped up and have given him gyms. But our long-term goal is still to build a facility right here. If we raise enough money with Gus Macker over the next 3 years, that's what we're going to do, is we're going to build an indoor basketball training facility for local kids here in Benton Harbor.
0: Yeah, and that's something that I think is a huge thing, to be able to have that long-term goal, because, you know, doing this for 2 or 3 years and knowing that this is going to keep coming back is one thing, but to be able to see that impact is going to last for many, many years to come is even bigger.
1: Yeah, that's...
0: So that was your elevator speech, I'm sure, when you were talking with Scott about the whole thing, right?
1: Yeah, and hey, look, and Scott knows we're doing good. He loves Rodney, right? Scott has been doing this for 52 years, right? And they're all now in their 70s, right? And when they see a young coach who's having an impact in their local community, they were like, yeah, we want to help you. And Gus's team, he's brought people who help set up courts, who run the brackets, who do registration, who trained all our volunteers. They've got a secret sauce, Gus Macker, you know? And what we did was just made a deal with them. As the charity, we had to get the site, right? Yeah. We had to secure this site. We had to get insurance, get the lease, you know, and get the players. We had to recruit players, but they kind of do everything else. Mm-hmm. So I'm not going to say it makes it easy for us, but it's easier than if we had to run this tournament.
2: Yeah.
1: They know
2: right,
1: how to
2: right.
1: run tournaments.
2: Yeah, they
1: right?
2: had the boilerplate.
1: We
2: yeah.
1: had to do all the kind of preliminary setup stuff. And we cleaned up. I mean, Riverview Drive, the charter school parking lot, Britton Avenue, the city was out here. They brought out street sweepers and front end loaders. I mean, they've really stepped up to make this look as good as they could and welcome all these people. And one of our goals is really to let people know. I've had a couple people say, hey, I've never been to Benton Harbor before. Mm-hmm. This is really cool. I said, hey, where are you from?
2: Help change perception.
1: I'm from Grand Rapids. I said, you live in Grand Rapids and you've never been to Benton Harbor?
2: No.
1: But this could help change that perception, right? It absolutely does, because you come here for a positive, family-friendly event in a beautiful setting right on the river, and it's like, this is a beautiful city.
0: Yeah, and that's what, like, we talked about earlier, is that how it's such a recognizable brand of Gus Macker. But I'm sure that, like you said, you're going to hear from people from Grand Rapids. I'm sure there's people coming from Northern Indiana and all over the place. And that's another big thing, is that that has an impact on not only economically, but also people seeing all these beautiful things happening in Benton Harbor, and then they say, oh, well, I'm going to come back here. I'm going to go to this restaurant. I'm going to go to this place. I'm going to bring my kids back to go to the beach or things like that. So it has that lasting impact as well.
1: And economic impact is a thing, right? All these people are coming to town. They're going to the gas station. They're going to the dollar store. They're going to the restaurants. They're going to the bars.
0: Yeah.
1: And so the local hotels all jumped on board. They gave us discounts, group discounts for Gus Macker. We worked with Visit Southwest Michigan, St. Joseph Today. You know, all of these groups really wanted to help us get the word out. And as you can see, it's kind of working.
0: Yeah.
2: Explain the level of courts that we, if people come down here.
1: Yeah, we are at the top men's court, right?
2: So that fits us, Johnny.
1: Yeah.
0: I mean, we're just the spectators, though. I mean,
2: I'll speak of myself.
0: Oh, okay.
1: These are guys.
0: Do we get a trophy? Do we get an honorary trophy?
1: I'll see if I can get you one of the toilet bowls.
2: Yeah.
1: All right. So the format is every team is guaranteed 3 games. All right. If you lose your first two, you go into the loser's bracket, which is called the toilet bowl.
2: Yep.
1: And the winner of the loser's bracket actually wins a trophy that looks like a toilet. It's very, very funny to see.
2: And explain the scoring system, too.
1: The scoring system, it's different for the top men. Here it's ones and twos, right? One-pointers and two-pointers, up to 20 for the top men. Win by two, and if it goes too long, it's a 25-minute time limit, okay? So we can keep games moving.
0: Yeah.
1: The younger kids are playing to 15, and they also get the 20-minute time limit. But every team is guaranteed 3 games. Today is all the preliminaries. Tomorrow we'll have semifinals and finals and trophy presentations. We had a personal trainer from the Renaissance Athletic Club here in Benton Harbor come out this morning. He led all the kids in a high-quality warm-up so that they wouldn't twist ankles and stuff. You know, and he volunteered to do that. We didn't pay him. He said, I'll come do it. I love that stuff. He loves training kids. And so he volunteered to help, too. And that's the kind of cooperation and community effort that this has really turned into.
2: So one of the highlights is always the dunk contest,
1: too. We're giving away $500 to the winner.
2: I see that, Johnny.
1: That's for real.
0: Yeah, I've never been able to dunk even with a step stool.
1: Is there a net touching contest?
0: I can touch the net. You drop it down to 7 feet.
1: Maybe.
0: I got you.
2: I entered my first one in eighth grade.
1: Did you really?
2: Yeah.
1: How many have you played in?
2: So that was from 85. I stopped dunking in like 02 or 03, right? Okay. I couldn't do it anymore.
0: Couldn't dunk.
2: But you'll get a big crowd for the dunk contest.
1: Here. Oh, I bet. They'll
2: have the music blaring and they'll get rolling.
1: Absolutely.
2: And there'll be some guys that can elevate. And with the increase of training and all that stuff that you've got in today's world, the spring on these guys is off the chart.
1: Yeah.
0: We're talking with Brian Conybear about the Harbor Impact Foundation and how bringing this Gus Macker 3-on-3 tournament, how it has such a big impact. Talk about, Brian, real quick about the, as you mentioned, volunteers and people kind of saying, hey, we'll help, we'll do this. I mean, as Scott alluded to, the Gus Macker team kind of brings a small contingent, small group of people to help with the setup, but How much did it take and how many people did it take to really kind of put this all together and make it happen? You talked a little bit about clearing the roads, but how did you get all the people?
1: It was an epic undertaking. My lovely wife, Jana Conybear, was in charge of our volunteers.
2: You owe her dinner.
1: I owe her more than dinner, my friend. I owe her a lot more than dinner. But we had about 100 volunteers sign up. We have people who are at registration, which was key today, right? Because you have all these teams showing up. So we had about 30 people at the registration desk. We have scorekeepers. We have referees. We're actually paying the referees because we wanted high-quality refs. These are all certified referees, so there shouldn't be a lot of drama about bad calls and things like that. But we had volunteer training yesterday. And I can't believe we have doctors and resident physicians in training from Corwell Health who volunteered to come out here and run our medical tent. So they are giving of their time. I mean, these are doctors, right? Yeah. These are not, they're people who have real jobs and things, but they're sitting in our medical tent right now. Cool. Medic One Ambulance is here. If God forbid somebody really gets hurt. Benton Harbor Department of Public Safety is everywhere.
2: They're right over here on the bikes.
1: Yep, they're bikes.
2: That's pretty cool.
1: Michigan State Police, Berrien County Police, St. Joe Police. They put together an operations plan. They've been working on this operations plan for 3 months. They have a operations headquarters inside the charter school right now. They've brought out their eye in the sky, the giant pole with all the cameras on it. So they have real-time video. They want to make sure this is perfectly safe and goes off without a hitch. And so far it has. It has been absolutely great.
2: I was talking with the sheriff yesterday after you guys had your game.
1: Yep.
2: And he was telling me they brought in a 6-7 guy from the state police.
1: Yeah.
2: Plus he said I had to deputize somebody. But
1: that was a good game, by the way.
2: Yeah, he said it was 2 points.
1: Yeah.
2: But they're coming down. He's coming down tomorrow to be here himself.
1: Good.
2: Good. Starting at 10:30 or 11.
1: And Chuck Height has been great, the sheriff.
2: Yep.
1: The commandant of the Michigan State Police. Everybody has been on board. And those guys, they had a grudge match that they were talking smack about. It was personal about that game yesterday. They took it very, very seriously. And it was fun to watch. But the state police came out on top by two. Sorry about that, Chuck.
0: It's the Coach's Show on 94.9 WSJ. And we'll take a break here as we're on the road at the Gus Macker 3-on-3 tournament.
3: Hi, everybody. Pat Moody with another edition of Moody on the Move. Today, we take you into a world of better hearing thanks to professional hearing services in the Edgewater neighborhood of St. Joseph. Today's presentation of Moody on the Move is made possible by our good friends at Corwell Health in Southwest Michigan. Today, Julie Dunsing is CEO here at Professional Hearing Services. And Julie, I have to tell you, the two major issues at hand are waiting too long and then trying to go cheap. So I can tell you that, you know, some people still won't pay attention, but the numbers don't lie. 90% of the folks who take time to gain help tell stories of great improvement in quality of life. And that's important because you are improving the quality of life.
4: Absolutely. 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And so addressing your hearing loss just makes everything in your life improve. 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And then they do finally, you know, make the decision to come to us and recognize that there's so much more involved than just putting a little device in your ear.
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5: We're turning up the heat a bit this weekend. Sun and clouds mixed today. Highs upper 70s to low 80s. Lake Michigan's waves staying low. Skies stay partly cloudy tonight. Lows mid-60s. Warm to the mid-80s tomorrow, increasing humidity. Highs soar well into the 90s Monday and stay there the rest of the week. We'll feel like the triple digits this week with high humidity. I'm WSBT 22 meteorologist Jessica Burns.
0: Here. All right, the coach's show is on the road. It's Johnny Reinhardt alongside Brett Witkowski, and we are here for the Gus Macker 3-on-3 basketball tournament. It is back here in our community, and it's such a great thing to have. And you could not ask for better weather, and we want to say thank you to our friends at Sandra K. Bakery for the fantastic basketball-shaped cookies, which are absolutely adorable. You've had about two or three of those now? Brett.
2: We'd like to
0: New Bethel Baptist. You said you're going.
2: Hey, if I'm doing a show in June, we're making it count.
0: Right.
6: Police
0: yeah.
6: Department.
0: No, we couldn't ask for a better thing. I mean, watching this these basketball players come to this community and play. I mean, this is the top men's court, so we're seeing some really good basketball right in front of us.
2: Benton Harbor. Yeah, this has been fun to watch. A lot of. The first church pick and rolls, a lot of what they call two-point shots, which if you're watching TV, you're at a high school or college or pro game, it's a three-point shot.
0: Yeah.
2: Scoring system is different. It's ones and twos. This court goes up to 20. Most go up to 15. But these are guys who – so they have like an open division. So if you think you can play ball at the highest level, this is a court for it.
0: Okay.
2: And then the rest are based on your age and – and
6: please
2: gender.
6: Go back up to registration.
0: Sure. Yeah, I mean, I'll be honest, I've never had a chance to play in a Gus Macker, but, you know, you play three-on-three with your buddies, like Scott McNeil said, who started this whole thing in his driveway, to be able to have a three-on-three tournament, you want to have some fun doing it, but you learn the game of basketball more in that pickup game and those working with your friends more than even sometimes being on the court with five players.
2: When you come to things like this, these are guys you like to hang with. Outside of just playing, you have fun with. And that, I think, is important. And, you know, the ones I played with, we never did well, but we had fun with it. But regardless of your age, when you step on the court, it gets competitive in a hurry. And as the founder of Gus Macker said, as they've developed, they've went from having it self-called to referees calling the foul.
0: Now, as somebody that has coached for many years, and even your daughter's played basketball for many years, do you bring them out to something like this?
2: Oh, without a doubt. My daughter won the one in, I think, Bridgman. They had one.
0: Yeah.
2: My youngest daughter, they won it down there. So if you want to be a good high school team, and when Benton Harbor won the men's state title in 2017, the one thing I brought up with Corey on the coach's show, I'm like, you know, you can't run and gun all the time. At some point, you got to run the half court. And he goes, yeah, that's what separated us this year. Is you can run the half-court offense because good teams can get back on defense.
0: Right.
2: And that's what the 3-on-3 like this does. It helps you develop the half-court stuff that you got to have to beat at the high level in high school, college, or pro. When you watch the NBA, they run half-court sets.
0: Yeah.
2: You don't see a lot of fast breaks.
0: Right.
2: They want to, but they don't.
0: Yeah.
2: A lot of it is half-court sets. Same with Michigan and, you know, win the national title. And, you know, when Benton Harbor won the state championships and when Lakeshore got there and stuff, they ran great half-court sets. And that's what Gus Macker is. You're not getting up and down the floor.
0: Nope.
2: You're playing half-court, which is probably still half too much for me. But, and here's the beauty of it. You don't have to be a great baller.
0: Right.
2: If you know how to set screens and roll and – at least make a layup, you can compete in these type of things.
0: Yeah, and it's knowing your role, it's paying attention, it's that communication as well that that since it's so fast paced,
2: correct,
0: that you really focus on, you know, the other players, what's happening in the defense, and really, you know, being aggressive with things. But like you said, I mean, you could have a guy out here that's just a great passer and be a really good team as long as he's got, you know, some good scorers.
2: Right. You need probably two good scorers. Someone who can rebound set screens.
0: Yep.
2: You know, that right now there's a timeout here with the main court and mostly to catch your breath because these guys got to be in their 30s, I would think, 30s or 40s.
0: Yeah, because I know they...
2: But this is the main... So they think they're at that... But they've got to be in their 30s.
0: Yeah.
2: Usually this is mostly in the 20s.
0: And, I mean, you couldn't ask for better weather for this.
2: Goodness.
0: I mean, to be able to play out in the sun, but the wind is...
2: No wind.
0: Very light, you know, if anything. So, I mean, and you're not seeing... I mean, I saw somebody hit a two-pointer, which is a three-pointer, really, in this game. But, it's just been... It's been fun to watch.
2: Yep. Well, and the nice thing, part, you know, and Brian touched on it, you know, the more people you can bring into a community outside, it helps change the perception.
0: Yeah.
2: Because through social media, through media, things happen in communities, and then people think, well, that's all it is.
0: Right.
2: And that's not the case. And when I was coaching a different school, we had scheduled a game in Bent Harbor, and there was like, oh, I don't know about that. And I'm like, it'll be fine.
0: Yeah.
2: And, you know, we pulled up, and they had a gentleman that met us out there, walked the team in, got in the locker room, and I told parents, walk around the school as you want.
0: Yeah.
2: And when they got back, they're like, this is cool. And ever since then, we kept playing Benton Harbor.
0: Yeah.
2: But, you know.
0: And honestly, at Benton Harbor games, I mean, I don't care who's playing against Benton Harbor. I will go to the game, even if I don't know the players, just because I know that the atmosphere and the community at those games during the wintertime is going to be fantastic.
2: Yep.
0: Even if you drive around and check out some of the pickup games that happen in the communities, that's where some great basketball is being played as well. So to be able to have this, be able to shut down this road just for this short time and have those kids either participate or just come and watch some of the people that they love watching. But it's a great thing to be in our community. And Brian mentioned, you know, some of the things that the plans for the future. And Rodney Alexander will be joining us a little bit later to chat a little bit more about the Harbor Impact Foundation and all the things that are going on. But we're having a great time being on the road here with Signature Dealer Group, our sponsor. And I'm glad that Steve brought you a hat.
2: Yeah. Well, how stupid was I not to bring a hat with all the hair
0: I got? You got a haircut?
2: And they all have names.
0: Your haircut has a name?
2: Each hair has a name now.
0: Oh, you're... I was going to say.
2: Remember when the Bible says God can number your hair? That's not a challenge for me. It would be a challenge. For me, it's like, okay, I can do this with my eyes closed. If you're looking like, where do I park?
0: Mm-hmm.
2: You can park at the Whirlpool parking lot. You can park at the charter school.
0: Yep.
2: And then there's parking, I think, over here by the dollar store. And then you just get out of your car and walk. There's no entry fee. They're not... You know, you just go and find your court. And there's... I think the courts are from here to trying to see how far down that looks like. It looks like it would probably go to Babes.
0: Babes, Bread Plus Bar,
2: right
0: down that way.
2: So that's about the area you'll see the courts. And top court is the one that's got all the tarp put on it, and then the rest play on the road. And that's the other part. You know, you can't go on a street that's got a bunch of potholes and unevenness.
0: So as they talked about, they got it. You know, they cleared the road. They also patched any holes that might be on the road. Because, you don't want to be trying to dribble down the court and then all of a sudden you hit a pothole and the ball goes somewhere. But we're having a great time here. Gus Macker tournament going on all weekend here in Benton Harbor, and we're happy to be here with the Coaches Show on News Talk Sports 94.9 WSJM.
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16: ABC News, I'm Chuck Sievertson. Renewed air attacks between the U.S. and Iran, accusing each other of breaking agreements. Iranian drones attacked Bahrain, home of the U.S. Navy 5th Fleet. The British military says an oil tanker in the Strait of Hormuz was attacked. With thousands missing since the two big earthquakes in Venezuela, searching through the collapsed buildings becomes more desperate. There's some success. They found an 18-day-old baby, says ABC's Marcus Moore.
17: The newborn rescued along with his mother and placed in his father's arms. Miraculous scenes of survival. The back-to-back quakes flattening storied buildings like pancakes, leaving few pockets to survive.
16: Venezuelan officials report at least 920 dead and more than 51,000 missing. The FDA has approved a new treatment option for one of the most aggressive forms of breast cancer, for metastatic triple-negative breast cancer. This is ABC News.
5: We're turning up the heat a bit this weekend. Sun and clouds mix today. Highs upper 70s to low 80s. Lake Michigan's waves staying low. Skies stay partly cloudy tonight. Lows mid-60s. Warm to the mid-80s tomorrow. Increasing humidity. Highs soar well into the 90s Monday and stay there the rest of the week. We'll feel like the triple digits this week with high humidity. I'm WSBT 22 meteorologist Jessica Burns.
0: It's the Coach's Show on the road on News Talk Sports, 94.9 WSJM, Benton Harbor, St. Joseph. And we are happy to be here on the road for the Gus Macker 3-on-3 tournament. I know summer is happening for a lot of different teams. I mean, this is that time of year where I know basketball workouts are happening.
2: Correct.
0: Football workouts are happening. Baseball and softball just wrapped up. So even though kids aren't in school, summer is a pretty busy time for a lot of high school kids right now.
2: It really is. You know, the slogan, which I think is so true, players are made off-season, teams in-season. Mm-hmm. This is the time when coaches get their, especially right now, basketball's heavy in Michigan. In June, you go to team camps. We did that yesterday. Went to Michigan, had a great time. It's a great chance for families to get to know each other out, you know, because they don't hang with each other always in the summer. The girls and guys get to know each other. And, you know, football, as you know, Johnny, is in the weight room right now a lot, doing 7-on-7, which has really grown
0: in
2: the last decade, I think. Most schools are heading to what's called the mandatory MHSA dead week, which I think starts Sunday and will go through next Sunday. So that's a period designated. Each school can pick their time frame in the summer. Most do it when it's around July 4th.
0: And what is that? Is that word that coaches basically no communication with the players, no practices?
2: No nothing.
0: No nothing.
2: No practice, no weight room, no texting, no Snapchat, whatever.
0: Sure, any of that. So
2: it's just like it's a mandatory shutter down, which I think has been a good thing.
0: Yeah,
2: because it allows kids to be kids, because they still are that. And then the other part they have, so like when August 1st rolls in, you roll into your sports dead period for fall.
0: Yeah,
2: so they can't work them out. They can still lift, but they can't do anything with football, volleyball, cross, tennis, the other golf.
0: Yeah.
2: Until the sports season starts, which will be August 10th. And, you know, for us, it's kind of cool. Thanks to Signature Toyota for sponsoring us and having us come down here to this. Hopefully, it'll become an annual event for us and for Benton Harbor and for Gus Macker.
0: Absolutely. Yeah, it's a lot of fun. But, yeah, to be able to have that that little bit of the downtime so families can go on vacation or, you know, come check out things like this. And how was that camp, by the way?
2: For us yesterday? Yeah. Yeah, we went up to Michigan team camp. First time they've gone to camp in a long time. And
0: did they learn from the team, or did they get to play against other teams?
2: It was a good question. So you get three scrimmages. I like going to places where you're not going to see those teams unless you make a long state run. We played a school of 200 kids, one was 700 and one was 1,500.
0: Yeah.
2: So when you have 56, it's kind of, you know. But for us, it was great. I was happy we were 1-2, and we could have won 2-1.
0: Yeah, doing stuff like that is fun because I remember when I was playing, we did a fair state trip, and we played against a bunch of teams, and it was probably 2-3 games in the day, and so you got those scrimmages, you get to play around with stuff, you get to really learn the plays and what you're doing,
2: we don't have any plays yet.
0: Oh no!
2: No, well, no. We're trying. right now we're teaching effort and our defense that we want to do. The plays will come. But the fun part was, I think we took 12 players, and all 12, usually so many backs. We took 12. I think we had 7-8 sets of parents go. So, you know, that's a chance for them to know each other.
0: Yeah.
2: Because you're not just sitting in the game and going home.
0: Right.
2: You're watching a game, then you go out to lunch, then you come back for a game. And then Michigan had it really cool. They had their players give tours of their facilities.
0: Oh, cool.
2: And the girls got to see national championship trophy, got to go into locker rooms. So all that was extremely cool. And you know, we left it, you know, get everybody together, hit the road, and we'll send out one last message today, and then the girls go in their dead week. I think we got a couple of our two girls' sets of teams coming down here to play.
0: Absolutely.
2: But, I mean, you know this from playing high school sports. Mm-hmm. This is a time of year where you separate yourself from being part of the team or being a leader of the team.
0: Yep.
2: And
0: also being more like a family and getting to know each other a lot better.
2: And this is a time of year where there's no fans.
0: Mm-hmm.
2: It's in football, it's a weight room.
0: Yep.
2: A lot of schools, it's not air-conditioned. You're lifting weights. No one's paying attention.
0: Our gym wasn't even air-conditioned.
2: I know it wasn't.
0: I remember playing basketball and doing drills and things like that, and the floor had started to get so much condensation that it was starting to get slick.
2: Yeah, I've been in that. Yeah, I've been there where we tried to put fans on, and we've had it where we had to shut her down because it wasn't safe if you stop.
0: Yeah.
2: And I know a lot of times there can be various reasons why you can't, but you need to, if you want to be an athlete, you want to be part of the team, you want to be part of the program, you want to be successful, you have to find the 2 or 3 hours a week. We're not talking a full-time job. And get in the weight room or get on the floor court or get on the course or whatever sport, run if you're cross country, to be part of that. And that's, you know, and I think what WSJM has done, And, you know, obviously with Phil doing that for 30-plus mm-hmm. years, and he's off today, obviously.
0: Yeah.
2: Thanks. I appreciate you filling in.
0: Yeah.
2: You know, what WSJM has done, Midwest Family, for local sports, you don't find mm-hmm. elsewhere. You know, we're going to, you know, first week of August, we'll have, or not first, Saturday before first game, we'll have all the football coaches in. You know, St. Joe and Lakeshore are fortunate to have their own station to broadcast all their games.
0: Yeah.
2: And so, and that goes back to when I played.
0: Mm-hmm.
2: Now, and that's 40 years. And so that, to me, is something that...
0: They had radio back then.
2: Yeah, they had that. They had a crank it.
0: Okay.
2: They had a crank it like, you know, like the old Model Ts to get it going. And
0: somebody was just hitting Morse code telling you what was going on. Oh, did Brett score a touchdown?
2: Eric Carey was still a kid then.
0: Did Brett score a touchdown? I don't know. I just heard a bunch of dee, dee, dee, dee, dee, dee. But no, that is another big thing is that, and even when we've been here at this Gus Macker 3-on-3 tournament, people had said, oh, it's really cool that you guys are here, and it's really great that you guys are doing those games. And like I said, when I did play sports, I wasn't very good, but... I enjoyed that team aspect and that sportsmanship and just having fun with friends. But yeah, it was pretty cool when the radio
2: would
0: show up to a game or two.
2: Yeah, and you know, Phil's credit. Phil did that all by himself for the most part for 30 plus years. And I get he wanted to get back to school and go to Our Lady, but it is fun when we're able to do that. And you know, for me, I broadcast a lot of my classmates' mm-hmm. kids' games. Mm-hmm. Now I'm getting to the stage with this being year 34 and moving in 35 where it's players who I broadcasted their kids' games. But how I view whether it's St. Joe football or the rivalry with St. Joe Lakeshore, I can tell you is when it's Friday night, it's like when I was 17 or 18.
0: Mm-hmm.
2: You get into the game, and yeah, I get excited on the radio, but that's how I play too.
0: Right.
2: And if anybody plays ball for me still today, I get that way.
0: And
2: that's just who I am.
0: Summertime, we've got baseball with the Detroit Tigers. That is baseball.
2: They get their act together.
0: Yeah. We're getting close to the All-Star break for them. And I was saying to somebody that is a Tigers fan, luckily I'm a Cubs fan.
2: You
0: so,
2: too?
0: Yeah.
2: Sweet.
0: So we're doing a little bit better, I think, kind of.
2: Well, the Cubs pitching staff has been decimated by injuries.
0: I was looking at the.
2: What was your first Cubs game?
0: My first Cubs game I went to in seventh grade, we went to go see, and that was the year Sammy Sosa, eighth grade, Sammy Sosa was playing. And I think it was a little bit after the home run race with Mark McGwire, but he hit a home run that day.
2: Oh, of course, he had steroids.
0: Yeah, of course.
2: Or a cork bat, one of the two.
0: Just going to the game was a lot of fun.
2: Oh, it was great.
0: And then, you know, watching and listening to the game. And that's why I love listening to the Detroit Tigers. But as we talk about, you mentioned football, and we'll talk with Rodney Alexander. He was here for a second.
2: And he had to put out
0: another
2: fire.
0: Away, and then he went out and did something
2: else. Maybe he's getting us lunch.
0: When somebody is the organizer, one of the organizers of this whole thing, it's hard to track him down, but we've got him here now. But Rodney Alexander is joining us, and he's been running around doing all kinds of stuff. So I'll let you catch your breath here for just a moment. But this is a pretty awesome thing to have come to our community. And are you having fun?
18: I was watching my son a few minutes ago, so I mean that was fun.
2: Oh, okay.
18: I mean, besides watching my son, I've been working, so I mean I had to be a father too. So that's like the first. So basically, watching my son play in. Kind of yelling at him a little bit, but besides that, I'm okay.
2: For our listeners, just give everybody your background in basketball and what led you to where you're at today.
18: I played for Benton Harbor High School. I was top 50 in the country at the time. Me and Wilson Chandler both played together. We both became pros. I played at University of Illinois for college, played overseas for 10 years, and I coached girls basketball for Berrien Springs for the last 3 years. And last year we had like one good record last year. It was pretty good. So besides that, I mean, I have Harvard Impact Foundation in Impact Basketball. We have about 40 kids in college right now on 4 ride scholarships for basketball. So it's been a journey. It started out outside, honestly. It started out with like a vision of trying to help change the community. And I think it's worked. I mean, I see some progress. So, I mean, I think it's worked for the most part.
2: And today has got to be pretty exciting for you to see the success, the weather. As hell worked
18: out. Weather has blessed us today. It's not too hot, not too cold.
2: Nope.
18: The sun is for sure beaming, I would say that. But besides that, I'm trying to take it in. I'm trying to just make sure, I mean, try to put out every fire before it actually happens. I mean, because there's a lot of moving parts here. There's a lot of moving pieces. I mean, you'll be surprised about. I mean, even like down to like to the volunteers. I mean, this is a real big. I'm sorry. It's a real big machine. I mean, we're definitely learning from the whole experience right now, for sure.
2: And for you, what prompted you to want them to come in to Benton Harbor?
18: I look at it as why not? Meaning, like, why can't we have these opportunities? I mean, even St. Joe. I mean, any of them. I mean, why can't this area have more things going on compared to like the bigger cities, like Grand Rapids, Detroit, and that type of thing? We should be able to have those opportunities as well. And we have hoopers here. I mean, we have ballers here. I feel like Southwest Michigan and got more ballers than anywhere else, honestly. So let's bring them here and play.
2: Do you know what the farthest distance someone drove to be in the tournament so far?
18: New Mexico. Wow. I did see that.
2: Really?
18: I could see it. New Mexico. I could see it.
0: I mean, maybe they were coming here for vacation or they got family in town.
18: I mean, we have nice beaches. I would say we have nice beaches.
2: Right.
18: So, yeah. I mean, I sold ours as like a vacation type of package. I mean, you have the beach, you have basketball, you have good food. I mean, one-stop shop. In the golf course, so one-stop shop.
2: And for you to set this up, it wasn't just, hey, let's put a court on Riverview Drive. You had to work with a lot of, whether the city and different places, didn't you, to get this to happen?
18: See, that was the part I didn't like the most, having to go to all the meetings. I'd rather be just getting it done compared to going to 1,000 meetings. But it was meetings with everybody, whether it was sponsors, partners, volunteers, pastors, commissioners, mayors, all of that. I mean, it was an experience for sure.
2: And the list of sponsors, you got a long list of sponsors, including Midwest Family.
18: I mean, we were trying to get everybody. I mean, our goal was to try to basically make this a community event. I mean, this event was bigger than us. We can't do it by ourselves. So this is a big community thing. So we want to basically make sure everybody understand this is not just about us. It's about everybody. Everybody could win and show off who they are here.
2: Now, I know it's still early, but has it met what you were hoping, like your expectations so far?
18: Yeah. I mean, again, it's packed out here. I mean, I knew it was going to be packed, but it's packed. I mean, it's almost over, too. So that's a smile as well. But it's definitely packed. It's definitely experienced. I might play next year or not, but it's definitely.
2: It fueled the fire a little bit, huh?
18: I mean, I still got it. I just.
0: I feel like
18: I don't have time, honestly.
0: I feel like playing in it, then people won't be able to bother you and say, "Hey, Rodney, we got this we got to take care of. Can you help us with this?" We're like, nope, I got to play this game.
18: It's definitely been a lot of fire trying to put out today, but I mean, I'm from Benton Harbor, so I feel like if everything is perfect, something is wrong. So I'm always about the pressure, meaning I like the pressure. I live in the pressure. I live in the chaos. So that's how I operate.
2: And for the people listening at home, you can't get any easier parking. I mean, you've got the Whirlpool parking lot here. You've got the Benton Harbor Charter School, which back in the day was Kmart. And you've got over here Dollars. It's easy, and there's no fee if you want to come watch ball.
0: Yeah.
2: And so how do you decide, like, this is a main court, and then does the age and, say, quality change as you go down Riverview Drive?
18: That's a great question. Honestly, I was trying to actually put the older guys by the medic tent, but
2: smart move.
18: You
2: might have the ambulance door open.
18: First, we actually had the old guys by the medic tent, but we had to actually change it. We put all the kids by the kids and the adults by the adults.
0: Yeah.
18: So I mean, it definitely took some maneuvering and mixing up, but it worked.
2: How quick do the teams apply to come to something like this?
18: So, the first couple months that we announced it, you have one here, one there.
0: Sure.
18: But that last final stretch, you have like 31 day, 40 day. Like, that's when it blows up.
2: Sure.
18: Like the last week. And then you extend it an extra week, and it really gets more crazy. So, basically, people kind of wait for like the last minute.
0: Yeah.
18: Or they play at the Maccabee Four.
0: Right.
18: Oh, we didn't win. I want to go win the next one. They try to come. I mean, honestly, most of these families actually go Maccabee to Maccabee every weekend.
2: Yeah.
18: Especially like the kids for the most part.
0: Mm-hmm.
2: And what age group is your son? What hoops? What courts?
18: He's only seven, but he's playing with the eighth. He's in red A.
2: Okay.
18: I told the referees better get every call, otherwise we're not paying them. I'm joking.
2: No paycheck for you. What division is your biggest one? If you knew.
18: We got a 55 and older.
2: Okay.
18: I mean 55 and older group.
2: Man.
0: Brett, I think you're going to play in this game
2: I write text my son-in-law. Because he played college. I'm like, you need to play in this.
0: Yeah.
2: My daughter who played college, she would play too.
18: Ty Men's actually pretty cool. I mean, Ty Men's is booming. I mean, they're big. They couldn't guard me, but they're really big.
0: Can you have a mixed group with the guys and girls?
2: Yeah, but you play in the guys tournament.
0: You play in the guys side? Because I was going to say,
2: but except for me, they should put me in the girls side.
18: You should have played though.
2: I know I should have.
18: Yeah. I've seen you. You can.
2: Well, I can't run well.
18: You don't have to run.
2: I know. That's what I forgot.
18: It's great for you.
2: I know.
18: You go to the post.
0: Yeah.
18: And they can't go after the post.
2: No.
18: I can. I'm a guard in here. Yeah.
2: Well, next year you get your team, you call me. I'll be your fourth.
18: Okay.
0: Ronnie, if we want to learn more about the Harbor Impact Foundation and the great work you're doing, as Brian kind of mentioned, you know, your main goals for as we do this for a few years is to, you know, have courts be able to do indoor training and things like that for you guys. But if we want to learn more about how we can help you guys and learn more about the foundation, how do we do that?
18: HarborImpactFoundation.org has all of our information on there. And again, our goal is honestly just help give back, man. Like be support for the community and for like all the kids. Again, if I would have had me coming up, I would have been probably bigger and better than I actually were. So, I humbly say that. If I would have had somebody basically help teach me how to put my elbow in, help teach me like certain things as far as basketball, because I was pretty tall, so they put you right in the post. Sure. My first day in college, I was a guard, so I could dribble a little bit before, so I wasn't totally behind, but if I'd asked my teacher to be guard skills ahead of time, my game would have been like a lot more bigger. So, right now, as a trainer and as a coach, I teach that ball handling first. That's what I'm doing. I do is ball handling.
2: Regardless of your size.
18: I don't care how big you are, because you never know. Kevin Durant is an alien. Giannis.
0: Wembanyama.
18: He doesn't count, man. You can't invent that.
0: He definitely
2: is 7'4" and wingspan
18: that. Yeah, it's different. Yeah. He can shoot the three, can dribble. It's.
0: But like you said, teaching that overall.
18: There's no boxes.
0: Yeah, overall skill set, because, the farther you play in different levels, and no matter how tall you are, you never know what position you're going to be put in. So knowing all of that all around skills is good. We're watching some good games, man.
2: Yeah.
0: I love that we're at the top men's court here.
2: Yeah, this is the place to be when we come back next year.
0: We're having
18: watching 2-on-3 at the moment, though. One team only has two players.
0: Oh, okay.
2: Someone didn't show, huh?
0: So they'll still play.
2: Oh, yeah.
0: Okay.
2: You can play as one. Gotta just pass it to yourself.
0: I don't know if that's going to work out. But
2: Rodney's like, I'll slide in.
18: My neck and my back right now. Actually, my feet probably are the worst right now.
2: As many steps as you'll get in today.
18: Well, Brian has a golf cart that we get to drive around now.
2: So. Oh, okay.
18: But I wish I had another golf cart because I'm tired of walking. But I am enjoying. I can see like new faces and get to talk to people. So it's definitely a learning experience. Seeing who is who out here and who actually can play and who can't, if that makes sense.
2: Y'all not yet.
0: And it's cool to see even the audience members of all ages. I love watching a kid watching some of these top players and having a ball in their hand. That's what it's all about, is them having those dreams of their future and showing them that, hey, this could be done, and you could play just like these guys.
2: So, Rodney, is your new official coaching gig official yet? Can you say it yet or not?
18: What coaching gig?
2: Or are you coaching next?
18: Huh? What you talking about?
2: So, not yet.
18: I don't know what you're talking about.
0: Well, we'll talk about that, I'm sure, sometime in the future, and we look forward
18: to
0: it.
18: That, man.
0: We hear some things
2: happen.
18: Probably Brian.
0: But
2: no, honestly, it wasn't.
0: Yeah. But we're having a great here at the Gus Macker 3-on-3 tournament. Beautiful day here on Riverview Drive in Benton Harbor with News Talk Sports 94.9 WSJM.
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18: Like right here is actually easier than cameras.
0: The Coach's Show here on 94.9 WSJM. We're excited to be here. Thank you so much to Rodney Alexander and the whole team here with Harbor Impact Foundation and being here for the Gus Macker 3-on-3 tournament. We're hanging out by the top men's court, and it's been fantastic to be able to talk with these great people and hear about the impact that this is having on our community. Plus, it doesn't hurt that we get to watch some good basketball.
2: You know, and I'm a little disappointed.
0: What's that?
2: The food booths are too far away.
0: You know,
2: I just saw the smoke coming out of the grill.
0: I was thinking about that. It's like, you know, I think every court should be separated by a food truck in some way. If we could make that happen, maybe we'll talk to the team and get something going for all this. But, yeah, we're just having a great time seeing all this. Seeing, you know, families come into town, watch the basketball, enjoy these great games. It's cool. If you don't play next year, you should at least be a referee.
2: No.
0: You think you're going to play?
2: So I'm down like 29 or 30 pounds.
0: Okay.
2: If I go another 30, but I need to play. I need to get my son-in-law and my daughter, even though they're in Wisconsin. They're both ballers. They're coming in town actually tomorrow. They would love to play in this.
0: Oh, I bet.
2: And Emily has played in our youngest daughter. Oldest was more into volleyball, but our youngest was into basketball. And they would, she still balls. She came to a couple practices with me last year, and she's doing step back threes as a mom with a kid, and you know, pushing 30 years old, and the girl's like, oh man. But she coaches, so she still stays active. And my son is my height, but a lot more athletic than I am right now.
0: There you go.
2: So my son-in-law. So that I think they'd get into this, and you cannot. I am telling you cannot get better weather.
0: No.
2: Than this.
0: I mean, the wind's starting to pick up just a little bit, but we're
2: just
0: seeing
2: cool.
0: That just keeps it cool, and to be honest, when you're playing 3-on-3 ball, your short shots, you know, you may have a couple people that could shoot the twos or what would be a three, the long-range shots, but a lot of stuff is happening right there down in the paint, running a little bit of plays and making things happen. So I don't think the wind's going to affect them too much.
2: No,
0: it's going to be a nice cool-off to have that wind blow by.
2: And I would say since we got here about 9:30, the crowd is at least tripled.
0: Yep.
2: What do you say?
0: Yeah.
2: A lot. So we're right at the edge. We're right at the edge of the parking lot here at the Whirlpool facility. And it goes down probably to the Bread.
0: Bread Plus Bar.
2: Yeah. But I think that's where the courts end.
0: Yep.
2: And this is nonstop people.
0: Mm-hmm.
2: And as they say through their stats, they get about 2.3 people for every player.
0: Yeah.
2: And I would say that's pretty true, because as I watch players come by, mom, dad, wife, doctors, whatever, and stuff like that. Hey, Kevin. So that's Kevin McLaughlin. He's got sons playing in this. He's an assistant coach with me over at RLA, doing a really good job. His daughter can play. So, you know, right there is an example of a big family just coming to watch the kids play. But and this is what it's about. I mean, this is a beautiful area.
0: Oh, yeah.
2: You know, you've lived here your whole life. So have I. And the opportunities. You know, sometimes we think the grass is greener on the other side.
0: Mm-hmm.
2: And it's pretty darn green here.
0: Yeah.
2: And what we offer, especially to say May through September, is pretty cool. Now, March, I'm with you. I'm like, okay, I can take a break.
0: It's just like how when we talk to the people of, you know, from Brian, you know, being a news personality here at ABC 57. But, you know, he had mentioned, he's like, you know, grew up here, went to New York, but came back because this Correct. Is where they wanted the family to be. Rodney as well, Rodney Alexander, played basketball all over the place and decided, it's time to come back home and make an impact on the future generations. And this is exactly what is happening. Some people may say, oh, it's just a 3-on-3 basketball tournament. But as we've heard throughout these conversations, that it's way more than that. The impact of the sport of basketball in the community, but also the economic impact that it has, is just amazing. So We're just having a lot of fun here we're hanging out by the top men's court.
2: Freshman players coming in,
0: and you.
2: She can play.
0: Did you tell her to come?
2: No.
0: Check this out.
2: She's here with Watcher Brothers, but she can play. People need to get used to hearing the name Vivian McLaughlin in Southwest Michigan next 4 years.
0: Wow.
2: The girl can play.
0: That's awesome.
2: Yeah. And so, you know, and what I love about this area, there's something pretty much for everybody.
0: Yeah.
2: If you're a sports person, this mm-hmm. is like your Saturday heaven.
0: Oh, yeah.
2: If you love the beach, you go 2 miles that way,
0: mm-hmm.
2: and you're sitting

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1: We ourselves up over all the things in, this,
2: right.
1: in our area, and we forget about everything that we offer.
2: Yeah. I think what I love about this, as you said, somebody that loves basketball, is that the Gus Macker tournaments, wherever they have been, in our surrounding communities and different states, is that the name is synonymous with good basketball and in great communities. As Scott had said, they don't come to any town just because they really look at, well, what foundations, what groups, what impact is it going to have for children and families in the community? They can bring their basketball tournament anywhere because they know how to do it. It's like a machine. They know how to set it all up and do it and run a tournament for a weekend, but they know that they want the impact to be there beyond just the weekend of basketball.
1: Well, and we had the founder, and I forgot his
2: name. The real Gus Macker.
1: The real
2: Scott McNeil.
1: Yeah, he is who they named it at. I mean, he named it. He started in 1974, and he said they turned down over 100 applications.
2: Yeah.
1: So for Benton Harbor to get a team or a tournament like this.
2: One thing we didn't ask him was, where did the idea of the toilet bowl come about? Because the toilet bowl is the trophy that you get at the end of, so it's like basically the loser's bracket.
1: The winner of the loser's bracket.
2: Yeah, the winner of the loser's bracket, you get a toilet bowl. But I wonder, as he said, it started as just a driveway game of 3-on-3 with his friends, where the idea of the toilet bowl came about.
1: That would have been a good question.
2: Yeah.
1: We both need to be sharper.
2: I know.
1: So it's better than a consolation bracket.
2: It was, yeah. Because you get a trophy, and I feel like every tournament should do that, whether it's basketball, wrestling, whatever it may be, have that consolation prize. Or that. What I love about a loser's bracket, too, is that you're not out. You're guaranteed 3 games. Yep. You're not out. So even though you have a rough game and you lose, being able to build yourself back up and still have a lot of fun and maybe win a couple games.
1: Well, I tell you, one of my friends is listening while we play ball with at lunch. He sent me a picture of his trophy case, which is not very big, but it does have the Gus Macker Toilet Bowl Champion.
2: Is there a lunchtime trophy?
1: No, we're just happy we walk out.
2: Yeah.
1: We're just, that's been fun for me. My wife kind of like, we play. We got a couple guys like 35, but we go up mostly mid to late 50s, 60s, 70s, and we've been together.
2: And how long do you guys play? Like the whole lunchtime?
1: We go
2: like
1: from 12
2: hour?
1: To 1.
2: 12 to 1?
1: Monday, Wednesday, Friday. I can get in a couple days a week now.
2: Sure.
1: Maybe one day. Just age is catching up.
2: Yeah.
1: But, I think as I mentioned, if I were to step on the floor here, I'll still think I'm at 17, 18.
2: Right.
1: Now after 3 steps, reality starts setting in.
2: That's the thing, with basketball is like, there is a time in which you can stop playing. But I think if you, just like anyone, if you keep playing that a little bit, even if it's just, a few pickup games running around, it's good exercise. It's also, even if you can't do what you used to be able to do, you still can enjoy the game. And then sitting here and watching it is fun, too.
1: Exactly. And that's the beauty of our friends that we've been together for, 2.5 decades. It's all relative.
2: Yeah.
1: And that's the fun part. It's still get up and down, do what we can. And, it's just like here, they have different levels.
2: Mm-hmm.
1: Now, the court that we are on, this is an open division now.
2: Yeah.
1: Team in dark, I don't know where they're from. The team in white is graduates of Our Lady of the Lake.
2: Oh, okay.
1: And so, it's relative. And the next group, 2 courts down, Johnny, looks like they're probably men.
2: Yep.
1: Based on their age division.
2: Yeah.
1: And I think they said they got over 50. Which...
2: Now, the kids, do they play on a lower hoop? They still play on the 10-foot.
1: Yeah. The biggest thing is the girls will play with what's called 28-and-a-half ball.
2: Okay.
1: And the guys play with the normal ball.
2: Okay.
1: When girls basketball first started, they played with the same size ball as the guys.
2: Oh, okay.
1: So it took a while. So, it's fun. This is what Southwest Michigan's about, whether it's here or St. Joe or Stevensville or Barony Springs or Eau Claire. A great day, and again, mm-hmm. with the weather we've had all week and all the
2: Oh,
1: rain.
2: My gosh.
1: I bet there are a lot of prayers being said, please let Saturday be okay.
2: Well, and that's how, as we talked with Rodney about when people register, is like when you're running a tournament like this or any outdoor event that does require registration, it's like there's always that worry of, does the weather hold out?
1: Correct.
2: Does it all work out for the whole weekend? Do we have to miss a day?

0: That's the hardest part when you're here in Southwest Michigan, especially in the summertime. You never know what the weather's going to be like. But yeah, leading up to this week, you had those people that probably were watching the forecast, looking at the weather, and then they make that registration to go ahead and make that jump into the game.
1: And the weather, we're going to get a little warm finally coming here, I see, this week. By Monday, 87, 88, 90. Oof. Summer's arrived. We've had the air, so we have an old house in downtown St. Joe. No ductwork. It's all with no air conditions. I think we ran a main one time.
0: You know, I made a big decision over the past week. I have central air in my house now.
1: Do you?
0: Yeah.
1: That's a big expense.
0: It was a big expense, but it was a big need for our house, so now we have it. And, the funny thing was is they installed it. They put it all in, and they were like, now you got air conditioning. And I'm like, yeah, when it's going to be 55 at night, I'm going to need the thing. I'm going to need the furnace more than I'm going to need the air conditioning.
1: Well, no furnace down here. This is sunbathing weather.
0: Yeah.
1: And a lot of chairs. And yeah, that might be something if you're looking to get in business. Rent out lawn chairs down here.
0: Lawn chairs for events like this?
1: Yeah.
0: Yeah.
1: Yeah, this is pretty cool. I'm impressed with how it's been set up. And, and things are cleaned and looks good.
0: I would love to see. I've seen some drones flying over. I just heard one earlier. I want to see the video of what it looks like, because it's something you don't get to see every day, where a road gets blocked off, especially a road like this being blocked off for something like that. With how many courts? We got six courts?
1: At least maybe 10.
0: Yeah. Yeah, because we got some back-to-back ones here. But it's so much fun to be here, and hope that they bring us back and they don't kick us out at any point. But we're here for a little while longer as we are hanging out for the Coaches Show special edition at the Gus Macker 3-on-3 basketball tournament with 94.9 WSJM.
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5: We're turning up the heat a bit this weekend. Sun and clouds mixed today. Highs upper 70s to low 80s. Lake Michigan's waves staying low. Skies stay partly cloudy tonight. Lows mid-60s. We're warm to the mid-80s tomorrow, increasing humidity. Highs soar well into the 90s Monday and stay there the rest of the week. We'll feel like the triple digits this week with high humidity. I'm WSBT 22 meteorologist Jessica Burns.
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7: Hi, everybody. Pat Moody with another edition of Moody on the Move. Today, we take you into a world of better hearing thanks to professional hearing services in the Edgewater neighborhood of St. Joseph. Today's presentation of Moody on the Move is made possible by our good friends at Corewell Health in Southwest Michigan. Today, Julie Dunsing is CEO here at Professional Hearing Services. And Julie, I have to tell you, the two major issues at hand are waiting too long and then trying to go cheap. So I can tell you that, you know, some people still won't pay attention, but the numbers don't lie. 90% of the folks who take time to gain help tell stories of great improvement in quality of life. And that's important because you are improving the quality of life.
8: 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And so addressing your hearing loss just makes everything in your life improve. Quite often the devices that are available to them, you know, over the counter, on the shelf, are not the device that they need. And so they experience that. They see, okay, it's not quite what I thought. And then they do finally, you know, make the decision to come to us and recognize that there's so much more involved than just putting a little device in your ear.
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0: It's the coaches on 94.9 WSJM. It's Johnny Reinhart alongside Brett Witkowski, and we are right in the middle of the road on purpose, right on Riverview Drive. Yeah, we didn't. Our car didn't break down or anything like that. We are
1: not yet. Right,
0: not yet. Don't jinx it. We checked the tires. The tires are good.
1: Yeah, we did do that. I've had issues with tires before.
0: Somebody made sure that it was all gassed up, so we were all good to come here. But speaking of cars, the coaches show usually happens at Signature Dealer Group. We'll be back in the fall. I don't think we have any more special edition coaches shows happening throughout the summer, do we?
1: Nope.
0: Okay,
1: this will be our one, and probably it'll turn into an annual thing, which we've enjoyed. And thanks to Signature for
0: absolutely
1: sponsoring us to come down today.
0: And they're happy to be our hosts every single time on Saturdays during the school year. 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Now, these are hand-selected premium vehicles that you'll be proud to own. We invite you to stop by and see them, and especially stop by when we have the coaches show. We've got we did get the Sandra Kay cookies. These are special edition cookies for this Saturday's show with little basketballs. They're really adorable. You said you're going to be at a wedding later, and that cake's coming from Sandra Kay?
1: Yeah, the... My wife's, one of her friends, is getting married today at 3 o'clock, and last night they had a rehearsal, and they had Sandra Kay wedding cake, and birthday cakes, and celebration cakes. It's pretty good. I mean, yeah, I had more than one piece.
0: Did you, you were the tester? You're not even part of the wedding party, but you were like, I gotta show
1: they
0: up.
1: They invited me to come to eat, because they know I do something well.
0: Yeah. Yeah.
1: And so that
0: Amy's got to do some work during that, right? Is she a bridesmaid?
1: She's a bridesmaid.
0: Okay.
1: Yeah. And so they're already getting dressed.
0: So yeah, of course.
1: I'm going to go home and mow grass.
0: I don't get that. Why is it such a big ordeal when, like, the bride has to get all the stuff going? Like, I know how long it takes a woman to get ready. But the wedding,
1: you must not, Johnny.
0: But is it really a 9 a.m. thing where they're like, we got to have this, we got to do this, we got to
1: I think they're going at 12, actually, which is not bad for a 3-year-old.
0: No, yeah.
1: Yeah, that, I think, is pretty so.
0: What are they serving for the reception? Did you scope that out yet?
1: Going to Lake House.
0: Okay.
1: So
0: they're not going to have
1: happy
0: like
1: for the couple, and they got found each
0: nice.
1: Other. Never too late type of thing.
0: Congratulations to them.
1: Yeah, Amy just did a wedding where a lady, 69, got married for the first time.
0: Oh, wow.
1: Pretty cool.
0: Yeah.
1: Very cool. Best so it'll be a fun day. But we got to get the yard mowed. We got the our daughters and their husbands and the grandkids and dogs and cat. Are coming in town for the week, so we're going to have a fun week.
0: Staying the whole week?
1: For the most part, yeah.
0: Because we've got the holiday coming up.
1: Yeah. So we'll have a good time and playing a little basketball and actually going golfing, which I'm not a big golfer, but I agreed to go with the oldest daughter and her husband.
0: There you go.
1: So we'll have fun.
0: That should be a great time.
1: Just nice to be able to to be around the kids.
0: Yeah, good to see the family. And, yeah, shout-out to the whole family. And shout-out to Steve, who brought us a hat to cover up your bald head so that you didn't have a little bit of sunburn when you do go to the wedding.
1: How stupid can I be?
0: You had a lot. Just say you had a lot to think about. You had a lot on your mind you were getting all this ready and going. But I know one thing you look forward to each and every year. I think in the past you've even given me countdowns of days and hours until you get to football season. Now, I know we're here at a 3-on-3 basketball tournament, but this is the summertime where a lot, like we've said, a lot of the coaches are getting preparation in. They're doing the work that needs to be done to have a successful season for the players and the coaches. We're going to have, you're doing some basketball stuff, but football, St. Joe football will be back here on 94.9 WSJM later on in the fall. Are you looking forward to it?
1: Yeah, looking forward to 62 days. And I'll be doing play-by-play. Mike Cushman, who's been helping us, and St. Joe grad also with the stats. He'll be helping out in color. And as I said, the season starts in 62 days. The first game is August 28th at home versus Niles. This will be my 35th and probably 35th season doing football for WSJM. And I think probably 45th or 50th or something like that for WSJM, covering high school football and those type of sports. So it'll be a fun season. You know, we get there, tip off, our kickoffs are at 7. We're usually there by 5. Interview all the, you know, last year what I started doing was interviewing the opposing coaches.
0: Oh.
1: In addition.
0: Yeah.
1: And I thought, well, if half agreed, I'd be happy. Mm-hmm. Everyone agreed.
0: Really?
1: What was crazy, half the coaches said, yeah, we listened to your show on Saturday. Because they're listening to hear
0: what's. Even the ones from out of town or wherever.
1: Yeah, because of the podcast.
0: Yeah.
1: And or listen on internet.
0: Yep.
1: And they listen because they want to hear what the St. Joe and Lakeshore coach says.
0: Right.
1: So they knew what we were.
0: Yeah, I have noticed that when we've talked to some coaches during the Saturday mornings throughout the season, where we'll say like, yeah, well, this guy went down in the third quarter. How's he doing? And how the coaches are just very like quiet about any of the injury reports and things like that. So yeah, that another reason to listen to the coaches show. Yep. During the season is to get a little strategy going.
1: Well, and I will say, and again, big shout out to Signature, big shout out to Ms. Lewis family for offering this to the community. But I am truly amazed the people that say either something to myself or my wife about listening to the show.
0: Yeah.
1: And I think, you know, during the fall and during the winter, we have coaches in schools on their segments, their time. Yeah. And I think most of the fans listen to their school. It may vary a little bit, like in St. Joe Lakeshore Week, Michigan Lutheran, Our Lady. But for the most part, it's a very loyal audience. And then, you know, football is football. Mm-hmm. No different than the NCAA. Football drives the train.
0: Right.
1: It drives conferences. It drives media. Nothing against basketball. But the dollars spent in football versus basketball, 10-1 probably, not more.
0: Well, and what I love about the combination of having that St. Joe on 94.9 WSJM and then also having Lakeshore on 97.5 The Lake, and then having the coaches show afterwards, because we don't do post-game interviews. You know, you do some pre-game interviews. Maybe you talk with the opposing coach. I love the idea of talking to the opposing coaches as well and kind of getting that insight. But you don't get the chance to do a post-game interview to see, you know, all that stuff that happened that throughout the game. So the coaches show being able to be that kind of a time for the coaches to have a little bit of a breather. I love when they come in and they've got sore throats and hoarse from yelling and getting all the players going. But it's an exciting time, and I love listening to the football game. So I'm looking forward to checking that out and enjoying another season. How's the St. Joe Bears looking?
1: You know, that's a good question. Roger and I were talking about that on the show. They got a tough non-conference schedule.
0: Yeah.
1: They got Lowell, which is a power. And then Niles, to their credit, coach down there, is
0: still a solid
1: done
0: team. Yeah.
1: I mean, that's probably the biggest turnaround in this area other than Benton Harbor.
0: And such a quick turnaround, too.
1: Correct. And, you know, they went from being a doormat for 30-plus years to state runner-ups in 3 years.
0: Yeah.
1: The only thing that I think would compare to that was Elliot Uselak coming to Benton Harbor and going 9-0 in his second or third year.
0: Yeah.
1: And you just don't see that. So, you know, I it just depends on what they have, everybody coming back. Are you healthy? They have some serious injuries at the end of the season, those type of things. you know, the one thing is they'll have numbers.
0: Mm-hmm.
1: Coach Bradley and his staff, I think, do a good job of, they want 22 starters.
0: Yeah.
1: They want 22 starters. And I think that helps out. So that part is good. You know, one thing we should give a little shout out to is St. Joe girls flag football team.
0: Oh, yeah.
1: Won the state championship.
0: Again, back to back.
1: Yep. And my friend of mine runs the scoreboard for the Detroit Lions. And so he was running that day, and he sent me a video of the St. Joe girls running on the field. So I knew a few of the families on that team, so I sent that.
0: You know, and you see the success that that team has had, and I would love to see more flag football come around. As we talk about, you know, this three-on-three tournament going on here for basketball, and we see a lot of the different travel ball and all the different sports. I would love to see flag football be something for whether it's girls or boys. It's, you know, for smaller schools, it can be a bit of a challenge. I talked about it at New Buffalo saying, sure, man, I would love to have a flag football team, even if it's just, you know, some girls that are playing just to start it as a club, because I think that, one, they could probably play. Two, you know, you could have some good competition against you.
1: Well, I think St. Joe and Coach Matt Cook and Kevin Guzzo have done it the right way. They are not taking girls away from their other spring sports.
0: Right.
1: So they practice, I believe, after the practices of their spring sport, maybe once or twice, sure, a week. And their games are on Sunday.
0: Hmm.
1: So okay, they're not conflicting with other things.
0: Who do they play against?
1: Niles has a team, Matawan.
0: Okay. So there are a few teams
1: In the state. And actually, I'm a registered official for football. I just do JV in middle school. And so they reached out and like, would you referee a game? I'm like, okay. And so I did get my one and only paycheck from the Detroit Lions this week.
0: Oh, nice.
1: Because they are running the girls' flag football because it's not an MHSA sport yet.
0: Right.
1: And so they paid you $100 to do a game, which is an hour at most.
0: Wow.
1: So I did take a picture of my only in my lifetime Detroit Lions
0: being on the field
1: paycheck. And so that was pretty cool. I do have to cash it, though, at some
0: point. Yeah, you do.
1: But
0: you got the picture already. So
1: I got the picture.
0: Yeah.
1: But, you know, Tracy Durrell, I seen her play, and I listened to the game. And
0: yeah.
1: She can throw it like 40, 50 yards.
0: Wow.
1: And now a lot of colleges. So I always check the NCAA job website just to see what's out there.
0: Yeah.
1: That is probably, other than, let's say, football or baseball right now, that is the most wanted job or most posted job to start a girls' flag football team. Eastern Michigan, Illinois. I mean, all these schools are starting programs.
0: Yep.
1: And it's just going to continue to grow.
0: And you think about it, the low cost that it has as well for to start that as a club sport, even at the young age of elementary schools, like that could be an easy after school thing because I can pick up flags for next to nothing and a football and we're good to go. I would love to see that have some growth as we talk about, you know, the Harbor Impact Foundation having that impact for basketball players on the next level as well. So
1: I did the St. Joe girls Matawan fly football game on a Sunday. The weather was 45 and horrible.
0: Mm.
1: And the crowd was equal to a JV boys football game.
0: Really?
1: I was beyond impressed. I thought there'd be 20 people. There was probably 200-300.
0: You know, that's probably what I've been hearing because I live right by Niles High School, and I do hear some whistles and things going on Sundays sometimes, so that's probably what's happening.
1: Yeah,
0: so,
1: and I did their game against Matawan, and one of the TV stations out of South Bend came to do a story on them.
0: That's awesome.
1: Well, now,
0: we're having a great time. I have no idea where we are on time, so we may have to take a quick break here. But we'll come back and wrap things up here as we're doing the Coaches Show live and having a great time at the Gus Macker 3-on-3 basketball tournament on Riverview Drive in Benton Harbor with 94.9 WSJM.
7: Hi, everybody. Pat Moody with another edition of Moody on the Move. 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
0: And then, of course, ended up running stuff right through there. Hey, it's the Coaches on 94.9 WSJM. It's Johnny Reinhart alongside Brett Witkowski. And this is a special edition of the Coaches Show. And we couldn't thank our friends at Signature Dealer Group more. We love being there for our regular scheduled Coaches Shows. But this is a pretty nice spot to be at right here on along the river on Riverview Drive and be able to see all of this great basketball. Here's the Gus Macker tournament is going on Riverview Drive. Bunch of courts, all ages, guys, girls, some fun basketball, but great for the whole community, and you couldn't ask for better weather. Is this, how many more games are we going to be able to watch, Brett?
1: So there'll be games. I think they said dunk contest is, dunk contest at 4 or 1?
9: 4 o'clock.
1: So if you want to see that, there'll be some guys who can get up. Last games will end up probably close to 6 or so.
0: Yeah.
1: If you come here and want to see the live brackets, that's where they check in at by the charter school. You can see what's going on live there. But this will go till 6 o'clock tonight. So And come and go all you want. It doesn't cost you anything to come in.
0: Yeah. And yeah, that's the best part. Good spots to park. You can park it over at the Benton Charter School over there, as well as the Whirlpool parking lot. Even like the restaurants that are on this road, there's easy ways to get to those spots. You may need to take a slight detour, but you know, as we're getting close to lunchtime, you know, you want to grab something to eat. And that's the other great part about it, as we talked about the impact of sports in our community of having this tournament, but the economic impact that it has to be able to bring something like this and bring people from so many different communities to this great community is such an amazing thing. So I've been having fun.
1: I've enjoyed it.
0: What do you got planned for the rest of the day? You mentioned a wedding, but what else you got going on before?
1: We got to clean up the yard a little bit, get ready for the people coming in, and I'm going to need to take a nap, I'll be honest.
0: That is a good idea.
1: I got up at 4 yesterday.
0: Really?
1: All week long. And yeah, when you get older, sometimes you just can't sleep right away.
0: Is it me, or is it like every time you like, oh, I got to wake up early, it takes about 2 or 3 days to catch yourself back up.
1: Yep.
0: And sometimes you can use the weekend for that, but not always.
1: Nope. Yeah, so we'll do that and then chill. And tomorrow we got church, and then we got the kids coming in, their families. Monday, my one son-in-law are going to go play softball together, and then got golf coming up.
0: You're playing softball and golf?
1: Softball, basketball, and golf.
0: Where are you playing softball?
1: With our church league team.
0: Oh, okay. Like, yeah. Is that pretty competitive, though? Is it?
1: Honestly, I don't like to lose. That's all I can tell you. I don't get as vocal. I don't talk like I do on the basketball
0: right.
1: court and softball because there's nobody to listen to.
0: Yeah.
1: It's
0: pretty good.
1: I'm not going there to lose. How's that sound? I'm not driving all the way to Wajak because that's where we play. Our home field's Karandi.
0: Yeah.
1: But this game, I'm not driving a half hour total to lose.
0: Well, if you happen to miss any of the conversations that we had with the Coaches Show, you can always check out the podcast. Just search WSJM.com. We had a great chat with Scott McNeil, who is Gus Macker. That's his
1: That
0: nickname.
1: Was cool.
0: That was a really fun thing. So if you want to hear the origin story behind that, but also, too, we talked with Brian Conybear and just had a great time with talking about the Benton Harbor Impact Foundation and how this tournament is making a huge impact. So love to look forward to the next Coach's Show when we come back here in the fall.
1: We will be there.
0: All right.
1: Back as Signature.
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10: Potential game-winning goal in second-half stoppage time overturned by VAR due to offside. Egypt advanced to the knockout round against Australia. Iran's hope still alive, but they need help to advance. Belgium defeated New Zealand 5-1 to advance to the knockout stage and win Group G behind 2 goals from Leandro Trossard. New Zealand has been eliminated. Today's action kicks off at 5 p.m. Eastern with England facing Panama in New Jersey. Also at 5 p.m. Eastern, Ghana takes on Croatia in Philadelphia. In Major League Baseball Friday night, the Los Angeles Angels fired general manager Perry Minasian and named former St. Louis Cardinals general manager John Mozeliak interim GM. On the field, the Padres beat the Dodgers 7-1 San Diego on a four-game winning streak. I'm Isaac Lohenkron.
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1: All right, all right. 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
19: What's up on game?
1: You know what? It's LeVar Arrington, it's Plaxico Burress. It's TJ Houshmandzadeh. 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Search Up on Game as well, wherever it is you get your podcast from. Jam-packed loaded show today. We're going to kick it off with Brandon Ayuk. Yeah, we'll get to that. Lots, you know, QB pay freeze. Brendan Sorsby. Yeah, that's the story that keeps on giving. We got Caitlin Clark, WNBA. That's the conversation. We're going to get to all those things, but you know how we do it. Before we get going and before we get started, always got to check in, make sure everybody's good, which is very relevant to the conversation we're going to have in a few moments. Plex, what's happening, man? How you feeling?
20: Man, everything is great, man. Another lovely Saturday. And I'll get another chance to watch my daughter go out and, you know, play basketball and do her thing, man. And it's been a great week. Looking forward to a great weekend. And, hey, man, what more can I say, man? What more can I say?
1: Well, you know, great weekend. Get to see the daughter ball out. I mean, you said you got Elijah at home.
20: No, they went back because they're holding player held practices, which is crazy. But we didn't do that when I was in college.
1: They work more than we did. Like, and they it's like workout culture. Like, we wanted to get a break. They don't want breaks.
20: They don't want breaks.
1: It's weird, man. These dudes nowadays, it's like the working out aspect of it, the training aspect of it is.
20: It's like every day, 24/7.
1: They love doing it, and good for them. You know, that's work ethic. Yeah, that's good. Good for them. That's probably why they're better than us.
20: Right.
1: We're waiting to get a hold of TJ. Hopefully, we can get that figured out. But we'll bring him in if we can get that technical issue handled. Let's jump into it. Plex, the Brandon Ayuk situation. I got it labeled as lighting money on fire. Obviously, Ayuk, his daily Instagram war on the 49ers, no agent, no seeming plan here unless he's verbal Kent and Kaiser Sose, where he's convincing the world that, you know, he doesn't exist by being Kent. That could be what it is, but the bottom line is it sounds like he's trying to force his way into Washington. We got a little bit of sound on that. Perfect. Do we got that queued up? Do we have the sound on Ayuk queued up? If not, don't worry about it. We can jump right into it with Plex. Yay, nay. Give me a yay. Okay. I know that we'll get to the sound, but let me know when we got it. But Plex, Tom Pelissero said he hopes that he's not unwell. Setting takes aside.
13: do you laugh at something like this, like what we're seeing Brandon Ayuk doing? What is he ultimately trying to accomplish with these posts? Outside of obviously the obvious, it seems like he's trying to force himself out of San Fran. But do you worry about him as a brother, or do you look at this as, you know, he's strategically doing it soundly?
20: I look at it as Brandon Ayuk simply does not want to be in San Francisco. I mean, he said it, obviously, it's evident with the actions that he has been taking with this organization, you know, not showing up to the facility, being late, basically refusing to practice. We don't know if he's 100%. So all these things up in the air. But if I'm the San Francisco 49ers, just stop being petty about this whole situation. He doesn't want to be there, but you as an organization, you don't want to cut him because you want something for him. So he has value, so you don't want to release him. And I think that's the whole thing with Kyle Shanahan and John Lynch being a general manager. They want something from him. They don't want Brandon Ayuk to be a member of this football team. But on the flip side of it, San Francisco could suspend him, or basically suspend him with conduct detrimental to the team, which they will force him not to play and not pay him. That's another way to basically recoup some of the money that they will have to pay Brandon Ayuk moving forward. But if your other team's looking at the situation, just like you said, it could be a mental thing. We don't know. But until somebody comes out and says something about Brandon Ayuk, is he healthy? Is he going through something mental? We don't know. But I do know that it does not look good to the other teams that will be pursuing him, no matter what happens when he leaves San Francisco. But I just think the best thing for this whole entire situation is just for John Lynch and the organization just to basically wash their hands of Brandon Ayuk, move on, and just go forward. But they want something from him, and it's going to get into an ugly situation, because as long as he keeps showing up, they're going to have to pay him. So they're going to have to make a decision with what they want to do with Brandon Ayuk moving forward.
13: Here's the sound on Brandon Ayuk.
14: And if I'm crazy, or if I'm capping, so them boys cut me today. And I'll sign with the Commanders tomorrow. And we'll see who capping.
15: I do not have an agent. I terminated my SRA with my previous agent through the NFLPA last year in November.
13: Okay, so here we go, Plex. 4-year, $120 million deal. He tears his ACL, MCL, jacks his meniscus up the same year, October of 2024. He's been out of the game for almost 2 years, 20 months to be exact. As he mentioned, he fired his agent, Ryan Williams, in November. He was dealing with an arrest warrant, exhibition of speed is what it was called. He's been placed on the reserved left squad list. Hasn't filed reinstatement papers, which he's needed to. Your boy, Manuel Acho, came out and said as much, and quote, Antonio Brown trajectory without the talent. I got to ask this. When you see a guy handle this the way, and you kind of touched on it, and maybe, you know, it's the same thing, but I mean, you're obviously trying to create a forced situation for them to let you go. Now, with that being said, you have no agent. You haven't filed any grievances. There was a time frame where he could have filed with the PA to fight for the $26 million guarantee that was canceled by the Niners. He did not do so. And that is where the lighting money on fire concept comes from for the conversation, Plex. I just think that this is complex. Here's the reason why. Yes, it has obviously run its course for Ayuk and the Niners. Yes, they want to get trade value out of Brandon Ayuk. It seems like a chess match. Brandon Ayuk is driving his value all the way down where there literally is no trade value for Brandon Ayuk, especially for the idea of coming off of an arrest warrant and you haven't played for almost 2 years after a major, major injury. That's something that, in my estimation, if I'm Brandon Ayuk, I'm not burning bridges just for the simple fact that I haven't played and people don't know what I got going on after the surgery of such a major deal with an ACL and an MCL. Listen, I know teammates have come out and said that he can still play. You heard Kittle said people have seen him move around. They say he can still play. But by framing it this way, here's what becomes complicated. You can't allow, if you're a GM, if you're the league, if you're a franchise, you can't allow a player to actually dictate the terms of how they're going to come or how they're going to go. And if Brandon Ayuk can actually verbal Kent his way out of this, walk out of the precinct, walk towards his car and turn back into Kaiser Sose, who was really the main guy the whole entire time, that was the mythical figure. If he's actually able to pull off a real life usual suspect situation here, then don't you get copycats? Don't you create a new trend? Because the NBA does this all the time. So why wouldn't it become commonplace in the NFL? If the GM, if John Lynch, if Kyle Shanahan, the head coach at the 49ers, the franchise allow for this to take place, don't you think this may set a dangerous precedence for moving forward?
20: I don't think it's going to set a dangerous precedent moving forward. I think it's the situation between these two, being, you know, 49ers and Brandon Ayuk. I mean, just 2 years ago, we were talking about him being one of the best wide receivers in all of football. He suffers a major knee injury, and I think that he's not burning bridge. He's already burnt this Golden Gate Bridge up with the 49ers. That bridge is gone. It's decimated. So I just think with him moving forward, long as he can show other teams that he can still play the position at a high level, I believe anybody will sign him. I really believe that, because they're going to put all of these things to the side, and you know how it goes in this league. All it comes down to is going out, doing what you're supposed to do, and performing on Sundays. If he gets on the football field and he's 100% healthy and he can go out and show that he can play, I believe that he will play this year. And being the fact that he does not have an agent, obviously he has all the information that he knows that nobody else does. So if he says that, go ahead and cut me if you're the San Francisco 49ers, if you think I'm capping, I'm going to sign with the Washington Commanders the next day, he knows something. Because they're speaking directly to him. He doesn't have an agent. So Adam Schefter, nobody can report on it because he's his own agent. So I want to see what's going to happen moving forward, but I just think for the San Francisco 49ers, he has their hands tied because he is showing us and everybody else in this league that he has value to the San Francisco 49ers to the point to where they do not want to release him. So that says enough about Brandon Ayuk and the San Francisco 49ers as a whole.
13: He's still a top 10 receiver in the league, yes? Like, he's still got to be ranked a top 10 receiver, even after.
20: Absolutely. Absolutely.
13: Right. So with that being said, you got to, to me, my conclusion is, if you're a GM, right, he's a real asset that you can actually trade. But the fact that he would go and be willing to scorch earth the way that he is, you got to believe that with the elements, all right, Jaden Daniels, it's reported that they're best friends and super close. And you got the GM for the Commanders that knows he knows who Brandon Ayuk is. They have history together. So maybe there is some validity to that, but I think that's still kind of messy business, messy action to put them out there like that until you get things handled with the team you're currently with. Ultimately, if you're doing that, I would assume that John Lynch and Kyle Shanahan were like, okay, well, if you think that's what you're going to do, We're not going to let you do that. That's the NFC. We're not going to just let you go and go to the NFC. And then the second point I would make super quickly is that will he sign for a league minimum? I can't believe after this type of situation, a team is going to trust him enough to pay him real dollars. So he's going to have to come in at most likely a league minimum, a veteran league minimum to play. How long is that for? Is that a 1 year deal? Once he does that 1 year, how does that all work? You know what I mean? Like, where do you go from there? Is Brandon Ayuk going to turn into the Brandon Ayuk that they dealt with in San Fran once we pay him? It's always going to be the Antonio Brown, the George Pickens, those types of conversations where you're saying, what are you going to get when he gets his money if this is how he's acting right now? And that, to me, that becomes dangerous. Plex, super quick, you got the last word on it.
20: Brandon Ayuk's already been paid. You know, I just think he just wants out of San Francisco. It's evident. But the bigger question is, if you're the San Francisco 49ers, why will you not release him? That is the question that everybody wants to know.
13: All right. With the iHeartRadio, iHeart app, you can stream us wherever it is you are. 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We're supposed to be the future? So why can't either one get paid? The QB pay freeze, it's real, and we're going to talk about it on Up On Game. 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We'll be right back.
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13: All right, welcome back into Up On Game. I'm LeVar Arrington, got my man Plexico Burris with me. Got word, a little mix-up in communication. TJ's actually traveling today, so he will not be on. It'd be me and Stretch carrying you the first hour, and then we got Cups coming in hour two of the show. But we're in the danger zone. You know, we only need two to fly the jet, you know what I mean? So we'll knock it down. Okay, let's get to it. It's a QB pay freeze. Got to ask you, Plex, you get two former top draft pick quarterbacks, but they can't get extensions. But then you see a DT, a defensive tackle, who just got $100 million guaranteed. Has the league gotten smart, or has the league gotten disrespectful? It always seems like it's the next man up, a defensive tackle getting that type of guaranteed money, but two former first rounders eligible to get their contracts extended and redone. You got to ask the question, you know, what's this all about?
20: It's simply about, are you a franchise quarterback, and are you going to be able to form and help your organization and team win football games? I mean, that's what it comes down to. And you're looking at this situation between C.J. Stroud and Bryce Young, now going into the final year of their contracts. Both of these guys were drafted 1-2. Looking back at it, I bet the Carolina Panthers wish they would have taken C.J. Stroud instead of Bryce Young, but that's all water under the bridge at this point. And just like you said, recently, you know, over the last, I don't know, what is it, 5 or 6 years maybe, it seems like it has been the next man up. Because, you know, just because you're the next man up, you become the highest paid player and at your position. It didn't used to be that way. But it seems that is how the NFL and these teams are operating today. It's just, oh, you can just have a subpar season, have 600-yard receiving, and you get $100 million. I mean, that's what has been going on, what we've been seeing with these contracts that these players have been getting. And in reference to Bryce Young, you know, you can't blame the Carolina Panthers, because can you sit here and say that he has been a franchise quarterback over his tenure of being a starting quarterback of this team? No, he hasn't. I mean, he only has a career 37 touchdowns and 25 interceptions. I mean, that's not, you know, eye-popping numbers that jump off the page and just say that, you know, he's a $55, $60 million a year quarterback. I don't believe that you can say that. So the Carolina Panthers have basically taken a stance of, you know what, we're going to see how you go out and you perform this year. It's more of a make-or-break year for Bryce Young than it is C.J. Stroud, because since C.J. Stroud has taken over of being a starting quarterback for the Houston Texans, they have been a contender in the AFC. They won the AFC West. They've gotten into the playoffs, but the Carolina Panthers have not. So both of these quarterbacks are on two different spectrums. I think when it comes to contract, we can say that C.J. Stroud is going to be a franchise quarterback. He's going to get paid, and you're looking at Bryce Young. What are the Carolina Panthers going to do moving forward? Because I believe that C.J. Stroud will get paid before Bryce Young. And does that automatically mean that Bryce Young should receive more money than C.J. Stroud just because he's the number one pick? I don't believe so. So it's a make or break year, I believe, for Bryce Young. And he's going to have to go out and show the Carolina Panthers that he is their franchise quarterback moving forward.
13: It leads me down the road, Plex, of wondering, do you push? Do you put your feet in the ground? Do you set the line? Do you put the flag in and say, yeah, I'm not doing anything until you pay me? Or do you bet on yourself and go after it? Then it led me to the next thought.
20: They don't have
13: a choice. Okay. Well, they do have a choice. They could hold out. They could fight. They could make it very uncomfortable to force an extension.
20: Bryce Young does not have that leverage to sit out.
13: Okay, so here's what it made me think about. Who's backing them up, right? So in Houston, it's Davis Mills. In Carolina, for Bryce Young, it's Kenny Pickett. Are these backups good enough, in your estimation, to say, I'm going to bet on the fact that, A, there are no free agents out there that are, in my estimation, good enough to bring in and be the starter. That's just an estimation, guesstimation. Mm. But that's what I'm a lean on. I'm going to say there's nobody out there that's worth going out and getting right now. Maybe Russell Wilson, but I mean, is that an upgrade? I don't know. But then you look at Davis Mills, you look at Kenny Pickett. Are these guys able to be the starting quarterback that makes you good enough for the year? Obviously, a lot of people are high on this upcoming draft of quarterbacks coming out, and Carolina could be in that sweepstakes, but the Houston Texans will not. They're too good of a team. They're too close. I'm assuming if I'm CJ Stroud, I'm taking advantage of the fact that we are close. I'm going to lean more towards saying I had a bad playoff run. It's happened with quarterbacks before, high profile quarterbacks, where they've had bad runs, bad stretches in playoffs. I mean, there's some very high profile names that you could throw into that pool of players. I'm not sitting here saying you can't treat me like I'm not your franchise quarterback as CJ Stroud just because I had a bad playoff run this year. That's not going to work. So to me, I don't know that these backups are good enough, Plex, to actually say, well, you have no real leverage to say you're not coming in to play because this guy could potentially displace you. And now you're in a worse situation coming out of your rookie contract.
20: I don't see that at all. I don't think Mills or Kenny Pickett are starting quarterback.

0: I love watching basketball. I love sitting. Now, I get a little too analytical sometimes when I watch it and nitpicky, but I watch the Fever because I love Caitlin Clark and I love Kelsey Mitchell. And I think Sophie Cunningham's a badass and Stephanie White coached me. I love their product. I love watching the Atlanta Dream. They're exceptional defensively. I love watching Vegas because Asia Wilson is phenomenal. I love watching Minnesota, who are happen to be number one in the league right now with this rookie phenom in Olivia Miles. And I could go on and on and on, but I am a big Caitlin Clark fan. I think she's extraordinary. I think she does things. She plays with angles in the women's game that only a few players have, the great ones have. Her ability to play with angles with the basketball and without the basketball are absolutely exceptional. And I will blow her up because she's that good. I think there's really good players in the WNBA. But the fact that we are 3 years into this, and it is June the 27th, and we are having gross controversy over Caitlin Clark and the way she is called, the way she's officiated, and the way she is defended, is ridiculous to me. And I tweeted before this game in the first game of their series, this Phoenix. By the way, Phoenix just won without the single game suspension that Alyssa Thomas was levied to her for this incident, which was upgraded to a flagrant two, which is ejection, by the way. She should have been ejected. Now, I understand in real time, it's hard to sometimes see these things, but there's three officials with eyeballs on this whole thing. It wasn't even called a loose ball foul. And I it's perplexing that we're 3 years into it. We know how good she is, and she's really hard to officiate. She's really hard to defend. And so I'll just tell you, Anita, to answer the question, when a player's this hard to officiate because she does some extraordinary things, almost unexpectedly, she's very unpredictable. And I assume defending her, she's extremely unpredictable to defend. But when you fall into the landing space as a defender and it's not called a flagrant one and there's two free throws issued and the ball, there's a problem. And I don't like the way that communication was, handled from the league this week. I understand the polarization and the polarizing nature of her. And I understand there's other really good players in the game, but she is beat the snot out of her. And as I've said before, there's only so much you can call. Can they call it every time? Like how much of a flow of the game would there be? So this is a really interesting topic that I can get long-winded on because it has absolutely encompassed the entire sports world, men, women, basketball fans, football fans, you name it. Everybody wants to talk about it because everybody has an opinion, and I respect all the opinions because she has impacted the game the way that she has.
1: Yeah, it's interesting, and we're going to actually, Ian and I are going to dive into this at the top of next hour, but it's interesting to kind of examine what's really at play here. What's the root cause of all of these things, because Caitlin Clark does play an unpredictable brand of basketball. She also plays a very physical, and she trash talks, and I love that for the game. But that comes with, and she's a superstar, and superstars always have targets on their back. And then when you instigate that target too, that compounds things. And then there's the old guard versus the new guard. There are so many things, conflicting perspectives and viewpoints that are all true all at once. So it makes this a really hard topic to talk about. But I think we're going to try to do that. And I would love to sit down with you, and I'm sure I will at some point, to talk through this a little bit more. Unfortunately, we're short on time, but I really appreciate you kind of taking us through a little bit of that, because your opinion is one that we should all hold in high regard because of your background and your firsthand knowledge of so much of what's at play here. So thank you, Stacey, so much. I wish we had more time, but
0: you guys have a fabulous day. This is a Saturday. You guys are crushing it, and we will definitely talk, Kerm. We have lots to catch up on.
1: We sure do. Thanks so much for joining us, Stacey. That was Stacey Dales of NFL Network, ESPN, the joint network. We have way more for you coming up, including the do's and the don'ts of the week right after this. 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
16: Anchor, he's a finisher, he's a scorer, and he's great.
4: So just look at what they've done. This is called a plan. They've added a hyper-athletic guard who can shoot, and then a catch-and-shoot guy from Duke to go with Ann Edwards. 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
1: 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How you doing, Anita? We're coming up. We're rounding out the first hour of the show. It's for our first time hosting together.
23: Everything yeah, when 50 minutes feels like 5 minutes, you know we're kicking butt and taking names. So it's all good.
1: Exactly. I told you. It flies by. A two-hour radio show, it sounds daunting, I think, for anybody like that hasn't done these shows before. But like it is, I never have enough time to talk
23: to
1: guests, whoever. Typically,
23: for whatever reason, I've always done solo shows for like 3 or 4 hours. So to do 2 hours
1: with another person
23: and to be able to like talk to a human. yeah, it's fantastic. Yes, it flies
1: by. Talk about being able to cut your teeth, man. 4 hours solo is a bear.
23: Oh, yeah.
1: No, this is fun. This is lighthearted. This is Saturday. This is Fox Sports Saturday on Fox Sports Radio, and it flies by. Yeah, there is. But we have a recurring segment every week that we're going to get to now, and it is the do's and the don'ts of the week.
6: Highlighting the do's.
24: Ooh, I love that.
6: And putting a spotlight on the don'ts.
25: The subject brings me no joy.
26: Don't do that.
1: That's insane.
6: It's time for the do's and the don'ts in sports.
1: I'm going to start us off, Anita.
23: Okay.
1: I'm going to start with a do. And my do is to follow your dreams wherever you're from. Because, I don't know if you know this, Jackson Cover made history as the first player drafted into the NHL from the Cayman Islands. He is now going from Grand Cayman to, drumroll please, Ottawa, Canada. The Senators took him at 32 overall in the first round. He originally developed his hockey skills while playing roller hockey in Grand Cayman's King's Sports Complex or Sports Center. And he only started playing competitive ice hockey at the age of 14 after moving to Canada to attend St. Andrews College and joined the OHL's London Knights. So, and that's London in Canada, not London, England. I love it when I hear stories like this because I'm just like, growing up in Grand Cayman, how do you even get the idea like, oh, I could go play ice hockey?
23: I actually just came back from Grand Cayman. I was down there for a pickleball tournament. And,
1: oh my God, amazing.
23: It's really hot down there. Sure. So I just want to know where what facility did he find ice in to skate on?
1: Yeah, I mean, it sounds like he found ice hockey after he moved to Canada, but he didn't move to Canada until he was 14. And so he came up playing roller hockey,
23: makes more sense.
1: It makes more sense, but it's still incredible. So, hey, the NHL will now, they have, you know, it's such an international league at this point, but
23: so
1: now we're going to get the Caribbean islands involved.
23: So I have a do.
1: Okay.
23: And the NFL, do please broadcast the joint practices over in training camp over the preseason games.
1: Yeah.
23: Because that's where you're really seeing the good stuff.
1: It's true.
23: It's not the preseason games. So the NFL, please do broadcast on whatever it is. I would pay money to see the joint practices where I do not spend a minute watching any of the preseason games. That's my due for the NFL.
1: I actually love that because I mean that's kind of what Hard Knocks almost used to be. Like you get the one episode in Hard Knocks where it's like the joint practice or maybe two episodes for the teams, but like I feel like Hard Knocks has gotten so diluted. And as someone who worked for a team for 6 years, you do see all the good stuff in the joint practices. Yep. And like guys are actually trying because like it's like coaches have to like hold guys back sometimes because there's pride on the line and you finally get a chance to go up against someone that's not your own teammate and it's amazing. So I'm all for that. Let's let people into these joint practices because they are physical, they are fun, and they're wild. But we have so much more coming up on this show. We have a whole another hour. It's Carmen Vitale, Anita Marks. You're listening to Fox Sports Saturday. Stick around right after this.
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0: you know, partner. We saw with Jimmy Butler, that team kind of get to the finals and get it, be on the brink of a championship. Is Giannis the person to try to, you know, put that, put the Heat over the hump and add another ring to their collection? I'm not 100% sure. Neither of those guys, as good as they are really, you know, great three-point shooters. And in this league, this day and age, you really need to, you know, have outside shooting to sort of open up the floor and do a lot of other things from an offensive standpoint. The Heat are definitely going to be tough to score on with those two guys kind of patrolling the paint. But anything can happen. I mean, I think last year around this time, a lot of people predicted that the Celtics would be a lottery team this year, and they ended up as the second seed in the West. The second seed in the East. So you can never know what is going to happen once the guys get on the court. We've seen in the Eastern Conference especially that things can change very quickly from one year to another. The Pacers, obviously, because of a big injury, they went from NBA finalists to lottery team. So who knows what happens? Who knows what other depth pieces the Heat get? Pat Riley and company down there are always sort of, trying to swing for the fences and land the big fish. We've seen it with, you know, guys like Damian Lillard. They did it with Jimmy Butler, and they finally got one, another guy like that in Giannis.
1: Tyler, since I'm coming from New York, I've got to, of course, talk about the Knicks. So, obviously, as we know, they won the championship. The city is abuzz. It still is. Your thoughts on, you know, how good it is for the NBA. It's actually a two-part question, right? One is how important and how good it is for the NBA when the Knicks are good and the Knicks are relevant. And then my second part of my question is, boy, as great as the Knicks were, how bad Wimby's image plummeted in this series and how you think he can rebuild it, if at all.
0: Yeah. So the first part, I completely agree. And I would say even the second part of the first thing you said, it's not only when the Knicks are good, but when the Knicks are relevant, right? Mm-hmm. You know, I think, and that relevancy is comes with being good, but it also comes, we've seen in the past when they were sort of in the hunt for, as we talked about, like big fish earlier, Kevin Durant and Donovan Mitchell and those guys. And those teams weren't necessarily good, but the Knicks were in the conversation, free agency, trade acquisitions, about trying to acquire these types of players. And that kept the conversation interesting around that team. And I do think that is probably a positive for the league. And it's probably something that, you know, the league would not come out and admit it, but I think the league is completely on board with. So it's a fun story that the Knicks have finally, you know, gotten over the hump and won a title for the first time in my lifetime and in a lot of other people's lifetimes. We'll see if they can sustain it. James Dolan's come out and said that they don't want to, you know, spend too much money, but they've got a pretty solid core of guys there who obviously have the experience and have done it before and can certainly do it again. In terms of Wimby, it's interesting. Yeah, he kind of went from, going into the finals, sort of this obviously a phenomenon to some of the plays that were made in the finals, whether intentional or not, or whether there were no calls that were missed or flagrant fouls that shouldn't have happened. It is interesting that the image of him sort of really took a turn over that couple of week period. And I think for the overall narrative, it's probably something that's pretty interesting. People are going to be talking about, Wimby all summer long, sort of whether he could have this redemption and sort of bounce back. It's going to be a narrative that people are going to talk about, and I certainly think he can, right? He's so young. We've seen, guys like this sort of reach almost the pinnacle very early in their careers. I don't want to compare Wimby to LeBron James, but LeBron got to the finals in his fourth year, ended up getting swept. Obviously, he ended up winning a few rings down the line, was considered one of the greatest players, if not the greatest player of all time. So I certainly think Wimby has the potential to do that. It wouldn't shock me if they won the title next year or if they're back in the finals next year. But obviously, I think the Knicks and a lot of other, you know, situations in the playoffs sort of exposed, I don't want to say holes in his game, but certainly proved that he's not a perfect player and there are things that he can work on.
2: Yeah, I mean, that's what everybody was concerned about, I think, with the Spurs in general, was just that the experience factor, where they didn't have necessarily experience. Wimby was still young, but that doesn't mean that they're not ascending, and that doesn't mean that they're not going to still be competitive. And you'd be amazed at what winning can do for somebody's image. So, Tyler, thank you so much for taking a few minutes out of your Saturday to join us and talk through some of this. You know, I value your NBA opinion tremendously, so I really appreciate it, my friend.
0: It is always a pleasure. Good to hear from you.
2: All right, you guys, we've got one more segment left coming up right after this. 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
14: 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Mother Nature tossed a wave of ice pellets that dapped across the many vehicles showcased on Siemens' lot. 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
6: Lows have a low around 63 tonight under partly cloudy skies. Daytime highs approaching 85 tomorrow. Lots of sunshine. Lows dip down to about 70 tomorrow night. Partly cloudy skies. Lots of sunshine and dry Monday and Tuesday with highs in the low 90s. Take a look at the extended forecast. 93 Wednesday, 92 Thursday, and 90 on Friday. Right now, it's 79 degrees. That's your updated forecast. I'm meteorologist Paul Trombley.
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0: 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Comment away. 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For all of this conversation that we've had about the Bills and price points, there was even bigger news from Buffalo today that has everybody scratching their head. We will tell you about it next. Arnie Spanier's in for Buck Rising. It's Buck and Fitz. I'm Jason Fitz on Fox Sports Radio.
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6: Mainly cloudy skies expected tonight with a low of 63. Daytime highs approaching 85 tomorrow. Mainly clear skies. Lows level off around 70 tomorrow night. Partly cloudy skies. Dry with temperatures a bit above average Monday and Tuesday, and highs in the low 90s. Taking a look at the extended forecast, 93 Wednesday, 92 Thursday, and 89 on Friday. Right now, it's 73 degrees. That's your updated forecast. I'm meteorologist Paul Trombley.
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0: Or have his legacy involved in the stadium in any way, shape, or form. O.J. Simpson had been the first member of the Bills Wall of Fame. He will not be included in the display at the team's new stadium, which has a lot of people feeling some kind of way. It's kind of hard to just erase O.J.
16: You know, I hate to say this, but I had to consult my wife on this, the Bills fan for life. And she does bring up a good point. You can't rewrite history, okay? You can change it for the good and for the bad. Yes, he was found not guilty by a jury of his peers, but also in the civil lawsuit, he was found responsible for their murders. But let's not split words and you know, guilty, not guilty. And look, we all have our opinions on what happened. You could go ahead and maybe not celebrate him, but at least mention him, because I kind of agree with my wife. You can't rewrite history. It's got to be told. To leave him completely out, he was the best player in Bills history, one of the best running backs in the history of the NFL. He was polarizing. He was a big figure. For all he's done, he still has to be remembered for the good and for the bad. You don't have to celebrate him, but he does have to be mentioned. So I don't know how you could do that. Maybe you don't have his jersey up. Maybe it's just a plaque with his name. I don't know how you want to do that, but I think you got to include him in there. But I see the sentiment in it, that's for sure.
0: Yeah, look, it's hard for me because the NFL Hall of Fame, within their bylaws, tells their voters specifically that you can only factor anything that happened on the field into your decision on whether or not someone is a Hall of Famer or not. So whatever somebody does off the field cannot be factored in. So for anyone that says, oh, my God, I can't believe O.J. is still in the Hall of Fame, well, literally in their bylaws, it's written that whatever he did or didn't do when he wasn't on the field cannot be considered. So it's hard for me sometimes when I know that that's the standard for the Hall of Fame.
16: Is that not the way it is in baseball? Because people get left out with steroids.
0: I don't know if it's written in the baseball. I'd have to look that up. I don't know if it's in the written rules of the Baseball Hall of Fame, but it is actually in the written rules for the NFL Hall of Fame. So even if somebody wanted to come in and talk about a player or a person and say, well, he was a bad, you know, he's a bad dude or he did bad things, like, you can't even bring that up in the conversation. I don't know, and I will look it up to find out how that is in Major League Baseball. But it's hard for me, for the Bills organizationally, to decide that they're not going to include him when the Hall of Fame still has him included. So it becomes even more unavoidable, to your point. Like, I just wonder, why we can't in today's world just have a plaque that says, well, the overall legacy was a complicated one. And then you explain what he meant to the Buffalo Bills. There has to be a way, right?
16: Well, it was a heinous, though. It was the most polarizing trial we've ever seen, especially when it involves an athlete. And it involves O.J. Simpson. I mean, this guy was bigger than life. He was a Brentwood guy. He, you know, did commercials. He did movies, TV. He was a star, the top running back in the NFL. Everybody looked up to them. I mean, he couldn't walk in Buffalo without people stopping him. So it's not just like an ordinary player that maybe you've heard of, or, you know, maybe he was like a second string wide receiver that played 10 years. We're talking about O.J. Simpson. So there's a big difference, you know, when you mention somebody like that. And you're right, he's got to be mentioned. You just don't have to celebrate him, and that's the tough thing about the whole thing.
0: Well, and it gets complicated because, look, I understand everybody to this day has O.J. opinions. And, you know, I was of an age when all of this was going down that I was paying incredibly close attention to it, and it was all we talked about in pop culture and media. I understand that. To your point, yes, he was found civilly liable
16: in a separate lawsuit.
0: That is fine. And later, after the main trial, he committed acts that resulted in him going to prison. Up until that point, I just like to remind people that after that trial, if he had walked in and filled out a job application where it says, have you ever been convicted of a felony, he would have checked no.
16: Right.
0: So it's hard for me, because this is to tie it into something that's been very polarizing and is very loud right now. Carter Hart, the goalie for the Vegas Golden Knights, obviously was part of a group of Canadian junior hockey players that were accused of some pretty heinous things in sexual assault. And they went through a trial process in Canada where a judge found that he was not guilty. They found him not guilty. Now, does that mean he was innocent? No. Is there a lot of polarizing opinions on that? Yes. But what are you supposed to do? Like, Arnie, once a judge comes in and says, well, you're not guilty, all right, so now I don't let you work anymore? Now I don't talk about you anymore? Like, you went through the judicial process. You were found not guilty. Now we just erase you? I think the complication is a real one, but I don't think we can just erase people because we've decided as a culture that we have a better idea than a jury of peers did.
16: It reminds me of I don't remember the name off the top of my head, so I apologize for this. The former Bills punter, I think he went to San Diego State, and they let him go because of the allegations.
17: Matt Araiza,
16: that's it. Thank you very much. And then it found out that these were untrue allegations, and he was one of the best punters or prospects in the NFL, and now he had to come back and he has to, you know, had to reinvent himself, and now he's back in the NFL, but that was a tough situation also by the Bills.
0: Yeah, and look, it's just for me, it's just always such a mind, it's a brain drain for me, because we're all human, so we know what we see, and we know what we hear, and we know that what the news tells us, and we know the opinions that we make based on the information we have, and there's more information available than ever before. So I get that, Arnie. But also, what the hell is the point of going through a trial if even in the process of being found innocent, the rest of your life is going to be ruined?
16: Well, what happens if you get off on a technicality? Not guilty, but that doesn't mean you're... You know, people don't see you in a different way.
0: Yeah, but I mean, innocent until proven guilty has to mean something. If you weren't proven guilty, I mean, if you get off on a technicality, I understand that people, we have so much data now that people want to hold that against you. But like,
16: right.
0: Are you not? If I'm tried for something, God forbid, in my life, and I am found not guilty, I cannot imagine then trying to go work and having everybody say, or then having people say, well, we can't even talk about him anymore, because even though he went through the trial and even though the jury found him not guilty and even though all of that stacked up, it just doesn't feel good here. So we're never going to let somebody work again. Like, that's tough for me. I believe a lot in recidivism, and I believe a lot in second chances. I just have a hard time not even being able to get a second chance after you were found not guilty of something.
16: By the way, let me help you out. If you ever get in trouble, don't say anything. Give me a call. My sister-in-law is a great attorney, so I'll help you out on that.
0: You know, that's Arnie being the best teammate you could ever possibly be. I need a teammate that will get me out of jail, especially when I'm about to have a weekend in Vegas. We'll keep breaking it down as we continue having some fun with you. He's Arnie Spanier. I'm Jason Fitz. It's Buck and Fitz hanging out with you on Fox Sports Radio. We are Buck.
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2: EC News. I'm Dave Packer. Mornings in the West as the largest wildfire in the country grows. A state of emergency in Utah as the Cottonwood fires, now 92,000 acres. Meanwhile, two other wildfires have now merged into one. ABC's Melissa Adan has the latest.
3: Southwest of Salt Lake City, the Maple Peak and Cherry fires merging into one, burning over 30,000 acres. Firefighters making progress on the Iron Fire, which has scorched more than 40,000 acres. Officials say there are no deaths or injuries, crediting first responders for the evacuation efforts.
2: To Kentucky and the widespread flooding there that's being blamed for at least four deaths, Governor Andy Beshear declaring a state of emergency today. Bullitt County Emergency Management Director John Waters urging drivers to avoid flooded roads because they could be deadly.
4: Turn around, don't drown. You know, it's a big thing. We had a lot of reports of water rescues because people were trying to brave it and drive it through the water. You can't tell how deep the water is whenever you're sitting in your car.
2: U.S. search and rescue teams are now on the ground in Venezuela after back-to-back quakes. The death toll now surpassing 1,400.
8: A U.N. official saying there are likely 50,000 unaccounted for as the death toll continues to rise. Venezuelan soccer player Hector Quiquebello sharing his wife Andrea died in the quake trying to protect their daughter who was rescued. Bello writing, how do I explain to your daughter that you lost your life to save hers?
2: ABC's Marcus Moore. Israeli Prime Minister Benjamin Netanyahu said the new framework for a deal between Israel and Lebanon was historic and that it means the U.S. and Lebanon recognize Israel's right to hold the security strip, referring to the land that Israel occupies in southern Lebanon, as long as there is a threat, he said. While visiting the Israeli border town of Metula, Amir Raz said he doubts the Lebanon government can keep Iran-backed Hezbollah in check in southern Lebanon.
9: We should keep it as long as we need to keep it. Or maybe as long as we will be allowed to keep it.
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2: 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Westland Plaza in Jacksonville, Florida suddenly closed 7 hours earlier than usual on Friday. Small business owners in the shopping center say they took a hit financially. Barbara Thorpe co-owns Wicked Batter Cafe.
29: It's one of our busiest days of the week, so it is a hit and it's not fun, and especially as a small business.
2: While sympathetic, the property manager for Westland Plaza said safety for visitors and tenants comes first. The FDA has approved a new treatment option for one of the most aggressive forms of breast cancer. ABC's Morgan Norwood.
30: The drug is called Trodelvy, and you may recognize it because it's not entirely new. This is an approval as a frontline treatment for metastatic triple-negative breast cancer. And up until now, this approval has been offered after other treatments have failed. Trodelvy is a targeted treatment, and in clinical trials, it looked pretty good. It kept cancer from growing and spreading longer than standard chemo.
2: A retirement party for Schlitz Beer in Wisconsin today. 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
31: This beer, as it is right now, was post-World War II. We were really feeling our oats as a nation.
2: He says the last chance to get your hands on it will be at Old World Wisconsin Museum on the 4th of July. In Texas, the FAA investigating a video posted on X showing a Boeing 777 making a low pass over a private airport just 25 feet from the ground. Dave Packer, ABC News.
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6: Mainly cloudy skies expected tonight with a low of 63. Daytime highs approaching 85 tomorrow. Mainly clear skies. Lows level off around 70 tomorrow night. Partly cloudy skies. Dry with temperatures a bit above average Monday and Tuesday and highs in the low 90s. Taking a look at the extended forecast, 93 Wednesday, 92 Thursday, and 89 on Friday. Right now, it's 73 degrees. That's your updated forecast. I'm meteorologist Paul Trombley.

0: Time now for Michigan's number one outdoor radio show, Mike Avery's Outdoor Magazine. Mike Avery has covered the outdoors in Michigan for more than four decades, and that tradition continues today. 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
1: Well, thank you, Ken Hunter, for that introduction, and welcome to another edition of the Outdoor Magazine Radio Show right here on the Outdoor Magazine Radio Network on more than 30 radio stations across this great state of Michigan. And so glad to have you along with us as it is now officially summer. Does it feel like summer? Yes. Is it supposed to get hot next week? Yes. Will it feel more like summer then? Yes. Is the 4th of July coming up just around the corner? Yes. How did that happen? I don't know. Time continues to fly. So we've got to make the most of it. You know what? We're I don't mean to be morbid, but we're here for a limited time. And we need to make the most of it while we are here. Time with our families, time with our friends, time in the outdoors, time hunting and fishing. There we go. It came back. And shooting and trapping. You might hear me do this throughout the show. We've got a short or a loose connection, and we're not clear if it's in the mic or if it's in a cable, but that seems to fix it. Okay, here's the big question for you this week. If you're listening to the broadcast version of the show and you're listening in Michigan, did you get your bear or elk tag? I'll give you a second to think about that. Did you remember to check? I bet you did check. Well, you didn't get your elk tag because nobody does. Did you get your bear? And I didn't get my elk tag because nobody does. I was really hoping to get a bear tag. 2 years ago, I got my bear tag for the Newberry District, third season, with 1 point. And that's when I started thinking, okay, if I can get it with 1 point, then every other year, I will hunt Michigan. I'll hunt third season with Johnny Bowler in Newberry. And then every off year, I will go to Ontario and hunt with Ron St. Louis in White River, Ontario, with Northern Wilderness Bear Outfitters. Because there, you can buy your tag over the counter. It's guaranteed, which is kind of nice. But I didn't get my bear tag. Now, I'm going to be honest here. I think the Michigan DNR has made a huge mistake. I think they screwed up the process. I think I was supposed to get a bear tag. I wasn't supposed to get an elk tag because nobody does. But I was supposed to get a bear tag. And I'm asking for a recount. I think this whole hanging Chad thing here is probably responsible for me not getting my bear tag. Boy, this is going to be a pain. For me not getting my bear tag. And I'm not happy about it. But as soon as I found out I didn't get my bear tag, I texted Ron St. Louis in White River, Ontario, and I said, hey, no Michigan bear tag. I know it's late notice, but do you have room for me? And he graciously said, Mike, we always have room for you. And I do appreciate that, Ron. I mean, I've given the guy a lot of exposure, a lot of publicity, taken a lot of hunters there over the years. But he could have easily said, no, I wasn't counting on you, and I'm full up. But he didn't. I said, thank you. All I need is one bait for 2 days. Just enough to get my fix. I'm not going to go up there and jump baits. I'm not going to hunt for a full week. I said, Ron, give me one bait for 2, maybe 3 days. And he said, you're in. So that's where I'm going. So I will be bear hunting. I just won't be bear hunting with the Bear Whisperer, Johnny Bowler. And I'm disappointed about it. Have been fishing, though. Fishing on Inner Saginaw Bay for walleye has been good. Has been good. By the time you hear this show, I'll have another trip under my belt. This one with the Grillo guys from Michigan Brand Meats. Always, always enjoy fishing with those guys. And then Sunday, I have a charity trip for the Ark of Midland with a crew. This will be the third time they have fished with us. And this is the group that loves catfish. They get as excited about a catfish as they do a walleye. Which, I don't share that excitement. Because they're... Listen, no disrespect to my catfishing friends. No disrespect to my catfish fishing friends. Charlie, that mic's been going in and out again. I've been having to do this. I mean, like three times so far. Do you hear me now?
2: Yeah.
1: Okay. All right. Sounds like a Verizon commercial. Can you hear me now? So we... I don't know. Maybe we'll have to swap out mics or something. Switch the other mic. But, okay. I've got a guy in the live stream saying there's no sound in the live stream. Well, there has been for the last 30 minutes, so I don't know what's up there. Can't worry about that right now. But these guys love catfish. And this is one of the few trips where I actually clean fish for my guests, my clients, my unofficial clients. And if they ask me to clean a catfish, I'm going to tell them to go jump in the lake. Literally, go jump in Saginaw Bay. I'm not cleaning your catfish. Now, I do have a first mate on this trip. He's my friend and neighbor, Doug Cook. Doug will clean your catfish. I won't clean your catfish. I am really happy, though, with the choice. I told you I got new rods and reels this year. After 25 years, it was time I got new rods and reels. I did get the Eagle Claw, Starfire, the Romanac rods for planer boards. I did go with the 8 foot, 6 inch length. And, I think that was a good choice. I went with the Okuma 20s. Very happy with that. They seem to be a real good balance. They're perfect for walleye. Would they be heavy enough for salmon? Probably not, but they're perfect for walleye. And at this age, I will never have to buy another replacement set of rods and reels. If I got 25 years out of the last set, I should be good to go. Speaking of fishing, a couple of weeks ago here on the radio show, I had a real good conversation with a guy, Captain Darren Howard of Real Respect Charters. And he was talking about, he's a Michigan charter captain, but this time of year he goes to Gloucester, Massachusetts, and fishes giant bluefin tuna in the Atlantic. Think Wicked Tuna. Think the Wicked Tuna TV show. Well, this guy does this in real life. He offered up one of his trips as a fundraising item for the upcoming golf outing, the third annual Mike Avery Outdoors Charity Golf Outing. I was blown away. In fact, I think I had tears in my eyes when he did it. It was such a generous offer. The bidding is open for that right now. If you go to outdoormentors.org/tuna, that's outdoormentors.org/tuna, you can bid on that tuna fishing trip and get the details. I don't have time to go into all those details here, but it's all on the website, outdoormentors.org/tuna. We have one bid right now. It's a very generous bid. But even if the person who made that bid gets the trip, it's about half what it's worth. So if you're at all interested in this trip of a lifetime, take a look at that. Now, that is, of course, one way of making money for the golf outing. The golf outing is coming up Friday, July 31st. So we're less than a month away now. Friday, July 31st at the West Branch Country Club. This is a fundraising event. We're here, we're there, we're doing this to raise money to get kids involved in the outdoors, to raise money for projects to get kids involved in the outdoors. Why is that important these days? Because we're getting older. Hunters and anglers are getting older. And we're not being replaced with young people at the amount that we need to keep this lifestyle strong. So anyway, I can get involved in this. So I've partnered with a group called Outdoor Mentors. They were formed specifically for this purpose, to raise money for projects to get kids involved in the outdoors. And they are my partner this year for the golf outing. So if you go to outdoormentors.org/Avery, outdoormentors.org/Avery, you can sign up to sponsor the event and or play in the event. We still have openings for players. You don't have to be a scratch golfer. You don't even have to be a good golfer. Love to have you join us at the beautiful West Branch Country Club in beautiful West Branch in beautiful Ogemaw County, Friday, July 31st. But don't wait till the last minute. I said this last week. We're trying to get this button down as early as we can. But you talk about prizes. We've got charter fishing trips. We've got Ontario bear hunting trips. We've got an African safari. We've got this bluefin tuna trip now. We've got all kinds of great gear and experiences and raffle items and auction items, and it's just going to be a lot of fun. And it's all for a good cause. I don't make a dime on this. In fact, this event ends up costing me a fair amount of money. So I don't make a dime on this. But Outdoor Mentors does. OutdoorMentors.org/Avery. 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Coming up on this week's show after the break, Michigan Bear guide Johnny Bowler, the Bear Whisperer. Johnny and I are going to talk about how the DNR screwed up because he didn't get a tag either. I do want a recount. I think this whole hanging Chad thing is responsible for a mistake. And I think I'm going to hold the DNR accountable for this. Because they made a mistake, and I didn't get a bear tag, and I don't like it. So Johnny and I will talk about that, what to expect from a Michigan bear hunting trip, how you can find yourself a bear hunting guide. If you haven't done it before, I would strongly encourage you to find a guide or find a good houndsman to increase your odds of success. And then, one of the few people who actually did get a Michigan elk tag, my buddy Ed Beckley. In hour number two, Chris Durson of Rapid River Knives. They've got a 250th anniversary knife coming out. 250. Wow, how cool is that? And then Dustin Eisenhoff from the DNR talks about this whole elk and bear license process. How many people applied? How many licenses did they let out? Did they cut back on the number of tags? Is that why I didn't get a tag this year? And then in our third hour, a conversation with Northern Lake Huron Charter Captain Steve Hubert of Chumbucket Charters, and we will wrap it all up with Wild Game Chef Extraordinaire Dixie Dave Minor. 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

0: 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And you can hear us north of the bridge. I mean, way north of the bridge. Let's go to Iron Mountain, WMIQ, 1450 AM. 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So, I am not happy. I think the DNR has made a huge mistake. I am not happy with them. I'm not happy with the process. I'm going to hold them accountable. I'm asking for a recount. They obviously made a mistake. I didn't get my elk tag, which is no big deal because nobody does. But I didn't get my bear tag. And that's the tag that I was really, really looking forward to. A few years ago, I gave up on the concept of waiting 9, 10, 12, 15 years for a first season tag. And I found out that if you go third season in the UP, you can pretty much get a tag every other year. So that's what I've been doing. And I hunt with Johnny Bowler, the Bear Whisperer. So 2 years ago, I get my tag with just 1 point. So I'm thinking this year I'm going to get my tag with just 1 point, and I didn't. Now, I will end up going to White River, Ontario as a backup. I'm looking forward to that. That's always fun. 2 years ago, I put a lot of pressure on Johnny. That was the year that my newest grandson, Bodie, also known as Bob Bob, was born. And I had 1 day to hunt. 1 day. And then I had to go downstate for the birth of my newest grandson. So I said, Johnny, you got to get this done in 1 day. And he did. About an hour and a half into that 1 day sit, a nice bear came out in front of me and I shot it. And boom, I had my first Michigan bear. So Johnny doesn't like it when you put that kind of pressure on him, but he can step up to the plate and he's with us now on the Outdoor Magazine phone line. Johnny, welcome back. Is it finally quit snowing there in the UP, by the way?
1: Finally. We're the mowing now.
0: The pictures and the video you would send me last year, Johnny, what a season you had sitting in the seat of that plow truck.
1: 47 days straight. 1 day off and went back on it for 17 days.
0: Man, it was quite a winter. How did your local wildlife, I mean, I know the people struggled with this, but how about the deer and everything else? How did they get through the winter?
1: You know, we've had several conversations about wildlife. There ain't many deer left around, but they all migrate from my area. So they're all down in the deer yards. I mean, obviously, the whole UP got hit with that storm. But it melted fast. And a lot of people want to say different, but I think they made it just fine. They've been seeing a lot more deer than what we normally see, and fawns, and not as many of those other things that we don't like.
0: Well, speaking of the other things you don't like, how is the local wolf population doing?
1: I'm sure it's still strong in some areas. I mean, and, you know, it's such a big area. Got 95,000 acres of National Wildlife Refuge. There's plenty of places for them to hide, and you're not going to see them. But we still see them occasionally.
0: And hear them. I mean, every time I've hunted with you, I haven't seen wolves. I've seen them on the trail cameras, but I've heard them howling.
1: Right. Exactly.
0: Let's talk about your...
1: But I did see my first bear the other day.
0: That was excellent. That's what we're talking about. When can you start baiting, Johnny?
1: August 9th this year.
0: Okay, so you got a while yet.
1: Oh, yeah.
0: You're hunting an area that you have experience in for what? How many years? 30 years?
1: 36 this year.
0: 36. You know, I look at you and I didn't think you were over 40, so you must have started when you were a kid.
1: I'm not much. In diapers when I started.
0: Your area that you hunt, I find very interesting because you are there on the edge of the Seney National Wildlife Refuge. Now, you can't actually hunt the refuge proper, can you?
1: No. They have certain areas, I believe, Mike. I just haven't messed with it, but I know there's no baiting whatsoever. So I get right at the line and entice them to come over to me.
0: And that proximity to the refuge also protects you from, and I have no problem with hound hunters at all. No problem whatsoever. But they can cause problems sometimes with bait hunters. And you, by hunting on the edge of the refuge, you're kind of protecting yourself from the hound hunters too, aren't you?
1: Yes, I have never had a bad run-in with hounds. And actually, they helped me because what happens is the bears go into choke cherries. I don't care how much bait I have out there. They're going to go for natural food. It's just how they are. And so the dog hunters would come in and run them. The bears would come down into my area. And then the next thing you know, they got to get their dogs off and the bears stay there. So it helped me out. Well, in the last probably, I don't know, I'd say 10 years, the wolves got so bad and started killing dogs. So they quit running them, so I have to go to the bear's house and get them out of the cherries myself.
0: So how do you decide or know where to put a bear bait, or are these the same sites you've been using for 30 years?
1: Just the same site, same area that I've been using for all the same years, you know, and then the bears that have cubs or the ones that survive, they just know enough to keep coming back to that area.
0: Let's talk about baiting for a second, Johnny. You've seen this online. I've seen it. Sometimes when you'll post about shooting a bear over bait, the anti-hunters come out of the woods. They say it's unethical. They say it's not the proper way to hunt. What are your thoughts on baiting? I mean, obviously, it can be effective.
1: Well, the thing is just like you say, you're not going to make everybody happy. We go to the woods grocery shopping. They go to the supermarket. As far as baiting goes, it helps. It helps a person that can't get around in the woods, Mike. Per se, maybe, you know, an injury or you're older and you just can't get around. Dog hunting, I'm telling you, that it's good because you can be selective, real selective. You know Jordan Farmer.
0: Oh, yeah.
1: They run, and I love the dog hunters. I'll never say nothing bad about them. Are they all good? No. But you know what? Neither are all the bait hunters.
0: Exactly.
1: Either.
0: Yes.
1: They leave garbage in the woods, and it's horrible. But as far as baiting goes, that's just what I've done. I ran with dogs. I prefer to go with baiting.
0: Well,
1: it gives a hunter a really good opportunity. If they can wait for the shot, they will do fine. But if they're in a hurry, you know what goes down there.
0: Well, you do have to be patient. There's no doubt about it. And the thing about bait is it helps you bring an animal into a known area so you can set up for an ethical shot. You've got more time, in theory, to judge the animal, because judging bears can be very hard. And you know, so you've got hound hunting, you got bait hunting. The other option would be a spot and stalk. I can't even imagine doing a spot and stalk in most of the UP, Johnny. It wouldn't even be possible, would it?
1: They called that road hunting back in the days.
0: Hey, let's not go there.
1: No, spot and stalk, good luck, but I'm out. That would almost be impossible with the way the bear's nose and ears are. There's no way. I shouldn't say there's no way. I'm sure somebody's done it, but
0: yeah.
1: I bet you one out of 100 would get one.
0: Yeah, you wouldn't get the harvest or the number of animals you need.
1: No.
0: Johnny, I know everybody baits differently. What is your...
1: Yep.
0: Style. What do you use for bait? What's your go-to bait for Michigan bears?
1: Granola. and mixed with nuts and candy and marshmallows has just been, it was so great last year. You know, we had eight hunters first season, and they all got a bear within 2 days of the first hunt. And then six on the second season, we ended up getting three and ended up two weren't so lucky. They swung and missed.
0: Well, that's going to happen. That's going to happen.
1: Sure. That's all part of hunting. Anybody that says that they never miss, I don't think never hunted.
0: No, not very much they haven't. And the odds seem to go down as you get later into the season. Now, the year I was up there 2 years ago, your third season hunters did very well. But why is it, Johnny, that the success rate is so much higher in the first season, typically, than it is in the third season?
1: Well, for up here, as far as the first season and second season, now that they've started it, you can... So this year it starts on the 14th. So legally, no one can deer bait until the 15th of September. So what you end up having as far as, you know, the second and third season go is you have how many more hunters out in the woods putting out deer bait and other food. And, you know, we don't eat steak and potatoes every night for supper. We'd like to, but, I mean, if we had it, we would do it. But then if you had a change to go eat a pan of lasagna, you're going to go eat that. You know what I'm saying?
0: Yeah.
1: And that's what the bears do. They smell apples or they smell corn and they're gone. And trust me, I've tried changing it up and I've screwed myself and I said, I'll never do it again. I'm just going to stick with what I'm doing. And I might put out some grease or some good smelly berry juice to, you know, entice them back. But it's just once October comes, Mike, it's pretty much over.
0: Yeah. Hang tight, Johnny. Hang tight.
1: Bird hunters.
0: Well, I know everything changes. Hang tight, Johnny. We got to take a break. We're talking with the Bear Whisperer, Johnny Bowler, good friend of mine, my go-to Michigan bear guide, about Michigan bear hunting. Johnny didn't get his tag either, so I know it's rigged. Avery didn't get a bear tag. The Bear Whisperer didn't get a bear tag. I mean, you know something's wrong with the system. Michigan DNR, are you listening? You screwed up. And you should make it right. Now, you won't, but you should make it right. Because I know there was a tag in there somewhere. More with the Bear Whisperer after the break right here on Outdoor Magazine.
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8: Staying quiet the rest of the day. Partly cloudy and warm tonight. Lows mid-60s. Another great beach day Sunday. Highs tomorrow, low to mid-80s with low waves on Lake Michigan. Dangerous heat settles in this work week. Highs Monday soar to the low 90s, but high humidity will make us feel closer to 100. The low to mid-90s stick around through the end of the week. I'm WSBT 22 meteorologist Jessica Burns.

0: 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You can hear us in Traverse City, WTCM 580 AM, and north of the bridge in Newberry, WNBY 1450 AM. I was supposed to be bear hunting right near Newberry. 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Had I been bear hunting in the UP this year, I would have been wearing Versa Skins. But I'm not. Because the Michigan DNR screwed up. They didn't give me a tag. I'm not happy about it. Johnny Bowler, the Bear Whisperer, isn't happy either because he didn't get a tag. And he's also not happy because now since I didn't get a tag, I can't pay him the $10,000 that he charges for his Michigan bear hunts. You don't like it when I say that, Johnny, because you think people, they think I'm serious. I'm not. It's not $10,000 for a Michigan bear hunt. What makes a good Michigan bear guide? Johnny, you've been doing it for 36 years. What makes a good guide?
1: One word, honestly. Honesty goes like the farthest. If you're just in it for the money, you might as well just pack it up because you're not going to be in it very long. You treat people good. People work hard for their money, Mike. So that's why I do a lot different than other people do. I try to give them the whole season instead of a week. Give them a chance to come back. You know, that's the way I've done it. And

0: That's the way I'll do it.
1: Well, I mean, you got a real good reputation. You know, you learned it from your father-in-law. You've been doing it for a long time. There's a lot of knowledge in that brain of yours that people coming up from downstate in particular. You don't technically need a bear hunting guide in Michigan. You can go out and try to do it on your own.
0: No, you don't.
1: But
0: no.
1: You're probably spinning your wheels in most cases. You know, why not find a Michigan bear guide who's been doing it for a long time, takes it seriously, has established baits, is willing to work for those, you know, work those baits and work for their customers. I think it can increase your odds a lot because, you know, especially if you're a downstate person, you can't make that trip up there to bait as much as you need to. Johnny, it's right there in your backyard. You do it all the time.
0: Here's the thing. I'll come out and say it, Mike. I charge $18 for the first hunt, $2,000 for the second, $25 for the third. Here's the thing. You can go and you can buy whatever if you only want to buy two bags of bait. But you go and buy a tote of bait, $400, $300, turn around, you drive all the way up here from down there, and you're talking probably $200-$300 in gas. You go and you put the bait out. You go, you got cameras, whatever you have. The bear comes in the first night, eats all that bait. Or the coons, wolves, whatever it is, comes in, eats all that bait the first night you put it out. When can you come back up the bait? The following weekend? Then that bear has nothing. He's going to give up on it. Or you're set in there and you bait it. You come up every weekend, spend, now you're into couple $1,000s and wear and tear on your vehicle, and then you find out that a guy come in within 100 yards from you and shoots the bear first season when you got second season tag. Then what, you're going to start all over again and hoping that you'll get a bear?
1: Yeah.
0: But you know what? You're more than welcome to do it on your own. You can do it and see how it goes. But hey, it is what it is.
1: I'm shocked. You're only charging, honestly, and I've been paying you $10,000 for these hunts. Johnny, what have you been doing this? Oh, that's how you went to Vegas, gambled all that money away. Was on my money, wasn't it?
0: That was only 1 year. That was only 1 year I had to do that.
1: what should somebody expect? I mean, what is the quality of bear? What is the size of bear? The average Michigan bear that your hunters are seeing?
0: I've said it for years. 125-pound bear is the average bear. And you get a 200-pound bear, you're really good. But you get up there in 350, that's a super bear. And I can tell you right now, people can say what they want. There's not many 300-pounders shot. You can see it on other posts and this and that, but I've been doing it for 36 years. I can almost tell you how much that bear weighs.
1: And bears are so hard to judge for somebody who doesn't have a lot of experience. For example, a white-tailed buck walks in front of you. You know exactly what you're looking at. But a bear literally is a different critter.
0: You know, you've hunted them for years. So right off the bat, when a bear comes in, I think the first thing I look at is the head and the size of the body. If the head's small on the bear, it's a really, really, really good bear. If it's got big head, big ears, small body, you're obviously a small bear. In between, I try to put a marker out to where the bear is so high and 4 foot log, so the bear's longer. And I get, last year I got some grief for a couple guys that shot bears and, oh, we let them shoot cubs. Well, first of all, Mike, I'm not out there shooting a bear. So, I mean, if it's a legal bear, leave the person alone. If somebody's out there shooting cubs, obviously they're not going to put it up on a Facebook page. And you know, that's, I think.
1: Yeah. Johnny, I got to let you go. We're out of time. But again, I'm in contact with the DNR. I'm banging on their door. They screwed up. You didn't get your tag. I didn't get my tag. Uncle Johnny Craves didn't get his tag. If you want to go hunt with the Bear Whisperer, get in touch with me. I can put you in touch with Johnny. Maybe he's got an opening, maybe not, because he is the Bear Whisperer. I want you to think about one tool you use every day, whether it's in the field, on the water, or just around the house.
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0: 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It is the, boy, you might have missed the window of opportunity to get your food plots in for this time of year. Maybe not. Maybe you've got another week or so. If you did miss it, you've got the fall food plot planting season. I strongly recommend you check out Michigan-based family-owned Killer Food Plots, killerfoodplots.com, killerfoodplots.com. Rich Grizan does a great job, very dedicated to his clients, the website killerfoodplots.com. Well, I've been joking around saying that the Michigan DNR screwed up, that I didn't get a bear tag. I thought I would, but I also didn't get my elk tag, but I knew I wouldn't because nobody does. Nobody gets a Michigan elk tag. But wait, some people do. I heard from my buddy Ed Beckley that he got one. And he's with us now on the Outdoor Magazine phone line to talk more about it. Ed, welcome, buddy. How are you?
1: Hey, Mike. I'm doing great. How are you today?
0: I'm doing good.
1: I'm like really excited.
0: Hey, you're out west. You're just coming back. Were you on a hunting adventure out there?
1: No, sir. I was down here seeing one of my old commanders that came down with cancer, and they called hospice in, and so I come down to visit with him.
0: Well, I'm sorry to hear that, but I'm glad you're taking time for us, Ed. So let's set the stage here. You are a big Michigan hunter and angler. How many, and you and I have shared hunts before. We've been to Quebec on a couple of bear hunts. We had a great time back when we were both working with Darton. How many years had you applied for a Michigan elk tag?
1: Since 1984, missed 1 year, and that was when I was deployed over to Iraq.
0: So you missed a year when you were overseas. I would think that's a pretty good excuse, though. What did the DNR say when you reached out to them and said, hey, I missed it because of this?
1: I was basically told rules are rules, then sorry for you.
0: Well, I tell you, the DNR is not my friend this week. They're not making points here at all. So, when you apply, do you apply for a bull tag or do you apply for a cow tag?
1: So, I applied for bull only until 2 years ago when I started saying, I'm getting older. I'm going to kill a Michigan elk. And my best chance is to apply for either or. So
0: either or.
1: Last year I applied for either or, and then this year I applied for either or, and I drew a cow tag.
0: And how were you reminded to check for that cow tag, Ed Beckley?
1: Because I was on Facebook and seen Mike, your story about, I think the Michigan DNR screwed up again.
0: Well, they screwed up for me, but they didn't screw up for you.
1: No, it was like I won the lottery. I was down in my friend's house down here in Central Texas, and I started hooting and hollering, and they're like looking at me like I'd done lost my mind. I had to explain to them how hard it is to get one of these tags.
0: Well, in your case,
1: you know,
0: it's taken
1: how long
0: forever.
1: I've been applying. Yeah. Yeah. But I've been applying since I was 14 years old. I'm 58 years old now.
0: And yet, every year, I hear stories and I talk to people, kids, who apply for the first year and get a bull tag the first year. The system to me is crazy, but it is what it is. So now, for you, Ed, we're talking the September season, right?
1: Right.
0: So,
1: which they say is one of the tougher seasons for the cows.
0: Yeah. Will you use a guide?
1: Yes, I've already secured a guide. A guy by the name of Scott Connor.
0: What is that process like? How did you find a Michigan elk guide? How did you know where to look?
1: Well, first off, you know, I do a lot with that Uper 906 up in UP, you know, John Ron up there.
0: And
1: he recommended him to me. And then another one of my fishing buddies over in Alpena recommended him to him. And then I talked to my local DNR officer who contacted the local DNR officer up there for me. And he recommended him. So I figured he's probably the guy I need to go to.
0: Yeah, that sounds like you've got the right guy. So how does this work then? And you have secured a spot with him for the September hunt. Ed, what do you hope? I mean, obviously you're hoping to take an animal, but what do you want out of this hunt?
1: I just want the experience. I would love, I know there's a guy that he took that has a full tag. I'd love to be, you know, just, I just like to be in the woods. And I did tell my wife I wasn't doing any more mounts in the house. But guess what? If I get one, there's going to be a cow elk mounted in my house.
0: And about 400 pounds of venison in the freezer, too.
1: Yeah. Yeah.
0: So. Well, Ed, listen.
1: But I just like being in the woods. I love it. I'm ecstatic. I probably should have went and played the lottery yesterday or Monday when I found out about this.
0: Well, I'm happy for you for all those years of putting in and for all your years of service to the country. Thank you for your service, buddy. You're a stand-up guy. I cannot wait to follow your adventures, and I wish you nothing but luck on this fall Michigan elk hunt.
1: I will be calling you when I'm successful, Mike.
0: All right.
1: Sending you pictures.
0: Ed Beckley, I will look forward to that. Ed, one of the people who actually did get a Michigan elk tag. I didn't think it happened. I thought it was just this story. But no, apparently some people do. Not me. Michigan DNR. You got to get your act together. When we come back after the break for the top of the hour, Chris Durson of Rapid River Knives and Dustin Eisenhoff from the DNR. I'm going to hold him accountable.
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